0: home of the Rick Burgess Show, 100.3 The River. You know, Christopher won $2,500 in the 250K USA giveaway. You're excited, right?
1: I'm ecstatic. I mean, that's awesome. It's just definitely some things I need to do around the house that'll come in handy for, and then some charities to donate to as well. So that's spectacular. Wow, I've never won anything like this before. So this is amazing.
0: You could be like Christopher and win $2,500 too with the 250K USA giveaway. 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
1: I was like trying to give you a little random fact for today. Did you know in the original lyrics of Rupert Holmes' Escape, the Pina Colada song? It actually said, though, if you like Humphrey Bogart and getting caught in the rain. But Holmes thought it had too many Bogart references in other songs, so he changed the lyric to, you know, if you like pina coladas. Also, apparently, though, he doesn't like pina coladas at all. He thinks that they taste like kale pectate diarrhea medicine. Now, that's funny. Van Morrison's coming up in a couple of minutes.
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1: Hey, how's it going? 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More music coming up this hour, including some Guns N' Roses and some Billy Ocean. 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
1: New Kids on the Block, Hanging Tough. 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And it was on a cassette. It was on a cassette deck. So it was...

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0: on the Rich Burgess Show. 100.3 The River. So someone recently asked, what was ruined because too many people discovered it? And the internet's answers were included like food trucks, Black Friday, thrift stores, hidden gems in nature, and of course, social media. Yeah, the one thing I thought was food trucks. Once food trucks were everywhere, yeah, it kind of ruined the whole thing to me personally. Corey Hart's coming up in a couple of minutes.
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1: 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It's going to be collaborations and duets that only you will remember for a lifetime. 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I'll say it that way. 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And, of course, tickets go on sale to the public sooner than you think. Now, if you want to find out more details concerning the iHeartRadio Music Festival, go check it out right now on our website.
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1: First album I ever purchased with my own money, it was a CD. It was the second Eminem album, the Marshall Mathers LP. Love it. 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
1: 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They just put a word to it? Wildflowering. Okay, whatever. Aha's coming up in a couple of minutes.
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1: Hey, it's a little after 10 with the Hitman. More music coming up this hour, including some Bonnie Tyler and some Billy Joel. Plus, the age when people start preferring sleep over partying. I'll tell you that in a little bit. Right now, some Aerosmith.

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0: 100.3 The River. So no research has actually says that the average age that when people start to plan their social calendars around their sleep schedules is around 32. And people are likely to turn down plans if they begin after 9 p.m. or before 7:36 a.m. This I completely agree with. If I had to choose between going out and sleeping, I'm sleeping. I'm sorry, that's just me. Don Henley's coming up in a couple of minutes.
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0: 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You know, everybody's talking about the World Cup. 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
1: My concern when it comes to the World Cup is just that it's spread out to so many cities across North America. And I hope that the travelers from foreign countries are greeted welcome and warmly by the cities that they go to.

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1: So did you hear about this story just recently? There was an Arizona police department that shared actually a video of officers and wildlife officials using a tarp to catch a tranquilized bear as it fell out of a tree. Yeah, it worked though, even though one of them basically fell on top of one of the zonked out bear. Yet the department says the bear is great and is being relocated. There's a video that's actually out on Instagram and YouTube you can go check out. So luckily, the bear's okay. Thank goodness. Brian Adams coming up in a couple minutes.
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1: 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It's just tremendous. This is When Doves Cry. You got the code.

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1: Bon Jovi, You Give Love a Bad Name. Bon Jovi's a two-timer from our iHeartRadio Music Festivals in Vegas. He played one time in 2013 and then played again in 2020. That was the lockdown year. Before that, you had Prince, special guest at iHeartRadio Music Festival number 2. Believe it or not, we're heading towards 16. You can buy tickets right now. Capital One cardholder pre-sale while they last, and then they go on sale around the 13th for the general public. We got you covered. We also have trips to Vegas, too. You can win.
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We're at 1003 The River. I try to do these things that make me sound different than the next disc jockey. Like, for instance, like I sometimes will hang out like in the A's in song titles and pull down a couple of acts. It's a randomness thing I got here. So that's All That She Wants by Ace of Base. And this is Africa by Toto.

0: 100.3 The River, Huntsville's greatest hits. The One I Love, R.E.M. Of course, Michael Stipe, their lead vocalist, and also Sting of the Police with Every Breath She Takes, advise people, even though they sound like love songs, not to use them in your wedding song, Walk Down the Aisle. Because The One I Love is an objectification song. This is dedicated to the one I love, a simple prop to occupy my time. And Every Breath You Take, well, that's just a stalker song. Yeah. And it's interesting that a stalker song like Every Breath You Take is like the number one most performed song of all time.
1: 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Hey, it's Rick Burgess. Are you ready? We're bringing the Rick Burgess Show to the 256. The Are You Ready Tour is rolling into town for one night only. 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The world's greatest garage band is reunited to rock the Rocket City October the 9th at the Mark C. Smith Concert Hall. 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

Huntsville's greatest hits, 100.3 The River. That's Queen, another one bites the dust, and you're with Cope. It's one of my favorite songs by Cher. If I could turn back time, because we all strive to do that.

0: Home of the Rick Burgess Show, 100.3 The River. Kansas, Carry On, Wayward Son. Cher, If I Could Turn Back Time. It was funny. Yesterday, I was on, I was working from home, and I was on like a conference call with, you know, the bigwigs. My wife storms into the room about like a certain hotel. We were trying to do a getaway, and it was like, oh, I don't know, $2,400 a night. You know, that's like a couple of months' salary for a DJ for one night. And she did that where all the bigwigs were on the phone. I go, wait, hold on a second, guys. I'm sorry. I accidentally had my mic on. Honey, how much? $2,400. You know that DJs don't make that much money, right? Hey, guys, can you get me a few more shifts? Wife wants to go to a $2,400 hotel room.
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1: That's TLC and Waterfalls. 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

Huntsville's greatest hits, 100.3 The River. That's Pink Floyd, Out of the Wall, Another Brick in the Wall, and this is Rod Stewart, Forever Young. Story behind this song is he'd go on tour, and every time he came back, his kids were a half foot taller. So he wanted to lock them into a certain age and keep them forever young so he can enjoy them growing up.

0: 100.3 The River. Whitney Houston, I want to dance with somebody who loves me. I want to feel the heat. Well, the big movie happening this weekend, everybody's been talking about for a very long time, is like the third in the trilogy of Steven Spielberg alien movies. You know, he did Close Encounters of the Third Kind. He did E.T. And now this is Disclosure Day, starring Emily Blunt. And, you know, Emily Blunt's doing great with her career right now. She's in everything. But Steven Spielberg saw her in a movie called The Fall Guy with Ryan Gosling, where he played a stuntman, and he was so impressed with her work in that he hired her for this movie. And I'm thinking, what does a stunt guy movie have to do with aliens? But Spielberg figured that one out. Anyway, it's going to do incredible numbers. But I'll tell you what, I have a podcast here with the company. We did season one and a little bit after that. We're working on season two. And it's called The Horrible Truth, and it's all about UFOs, UAPs, now that they call them, things that fall from the sky, things that go bump in the night. And I talk about a play that I wrote about 30 years ago that talks about a lot of this stuff. So I would, what are you doing with your mouth shut stuff, honey?
1: You can't disclose what we're writing, honey bun. Or honey bitch.
0: I own it. It's a play, and I've had a podcast on for 4 years about the horrible truth.
1: Yeah, but you can't talk about our entity. I'm suing your ass.
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Power ballad from a hair band, Warrant Heaven. And this is Billy Joel, still rock and roll to me.

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0: Home of the Rick Burgess Show, 100.3 The River. That's Aerosmith, Come Together. I always make the joke about how that song right there covers the first three iHeartRadio music festivals in Vegas. How? Well, Steven Tyler of Aerosmith played the first one in 2011, brought the whole band of Aerosmith back in 2012, and Come Together, Beatles song, Paul McCartney performed that at iHeartRadio Music Festival number 3 in 2013. Capital One cardholder presale is going on right now, AXS.com and the usual outlets. The iHeartRadio Music Festival this year is September 18th and 19th, T-Mobile Arena. And then they go on sale to the general public on the 13th.
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100.3 The River. Rick Springfield, Jesse's Girl. You're with Mark Coppola and Otis Redding. I'm just minding my own business sitting here on the dock of the bay all night long on the third shift with you. We're having a good time. Sitting.

0: We're at all your smart devices. Just say, play the River Huntsville on iHeartRadio. Great American rock band, Pat Benatar and her husband, Neil Giraldo, still going strong. That's Love is a Battlefield. When you take anybody to see a Pat Benatar concert, you will see that they start talking about how the songs came about and then how the relationship is going and the ups and downs of marriage. It's like a full-time rock and roll therapy session, but they've been doing that and they're still together, and I'm very impressed with how their show goes off.
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1: George Michael, and Father Figure. You're with Mark Coppola. Def Leppard. Here's a band I'd like to see at our iHeartRadio Music Festival. Pour Some Sugar on Me. They're not on it this year.

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0: Huntsville's greatest hits, 100.3 The River. Michael Jackson, PYT, Pretty Young Thing. I just looked at the numbers on the gross of that. That's a very high grossing worldwide musical biopic. Incredible. It's just about to kiss $900 million. So it'll close in on $1 billion fairly soon. This weekend, Disclosure Day, Steven Spielberg's movie. That's going to hit some big numbers as well. Looking forward to seeing it.
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0: The voice of reason in an unreasonable world. The Rick Burgess Show.
1: It's good to be here. Now, of course, once I'm now 60 plus years old, making that commitment that has brought so much peace into my life, that I will no longer attempt to reason with unreasonable people. We will be the voice of reason. Logic is not an enemy here. Speedy, Greg, and Adler are here. Fun, also our friend. A little less doomsday. All right, so as we start the hour, we got a lot planned for you. Looking forward to hanging out with you. Might get in another phone segment, not sure. But you can always let us know what's on your mind by texting us in real time. We see all of them. 888, the number 6, Big Vox. That's 888-624-4869. Like, here's one right here. So just something simple as this. Hey, guys, I met the owner of 107.7 The Fox. Well, good. I'm glad you did. Hope you told the owner how much you enjoy the show and glad they carried the show there in Andalusia. So thank you for that. So I also remind you some things coming up. We've got the Wednesday Bible study today, noon Central, 1 o'clock Eastern on our YouTube channel. And we'll have the archive available for you soon after. If you've never joined us for that, we welcome you either live or on the archive. And we'll be in Philippians chapter 3 today as we continue the series we started in January, Paul's prison letters. Are y'all familiar? You know, I know we give Chick-fil-A a lot of credit for taking the drive through and making it actually efficient, which I love that. They seem to be always looking for a way to make something simple or overcome obstacles in this industry. Mm-hmm. Are you familiar with the ghost chicken model?
2: Ghost chicken.
1: Ghost kitchen, not chicken.
2: Ghost kitchen.
1: Ghost kitchen model. Are you familiar with this?
2: Adler is.
3: Yep.
1: The bottom line is, Greg, they're like these kitchens that are on the cloud network. So what they're saying, like a lot of times local governments, you know, anytime the government gets involved in something, they'll ruin it. Mm. You run into a lot of obstacles if you're going brick and mortar. Now, keep in mind, if we all, and I would be one of these people, don't want to see brick and mortar go, we're going to have to do something to make brick and mortar more, a little sexier. Going brick and mortar actually would work. You don't want to make it more complicated to be brick and mortar while complaining we're losing brick and mortar. Mm-hmm. We're going to have to accommodate brick and mortar. And I don't mean government programs. I'm just talking about can we just get off of them a little bit and let them work? So what Chick-fil-A is saying, we're having sometimes so much trouble in some parts of the country where property is so expensive. There's so many restrictions on what we can do and capacity and that they are going into places like Miami and saying, we will have our food available. We will partner with kitchens that are already operating. You order on the cloud. There's no coming into anything. And we deliver it through delivery services to you. Mm. So they're just bypassing having an actual building. They're preparing the food at one location.
4: Almost like just a private warehouse kitchen where they're they're preparing food and then just delivering it.
3: Well, what's insane about this too is that it's actually being operated out of actual restaurants.
1: Correct.
3: It's Just Wings is a wildly successful virtual brand, delivery only wings, but they operate out of 1,000 Chili's restaurants.
1: See what's happening here?
3: So you're actually getting wings from a Chili's, but you ordered It's Just Wings on an app on your phone.
1: Ghost kitchens, we're using facilities that are already there.
3: Yep.
4: And they're just renting out a portion of that restaurant's kitchen?
3: Tenders.
4: Just for them?
3: They don't even rent the Outback just makes tenders for Tender Shack.
1: Okay. Right. Okay. And now they've trained people at whatever restaurant they're using. Here's how you make our chicken sandwich. They're just making it. And you never come in there to that restaurant and order Chick-fil-A. You can only order it, and they deliver it to you, but that's where it's made. So they never build a new kitchen. They never build a new building.
2: Wow.
1: They just partner with somebody who's already operating.
3: Mr. Beast is a super, super famous YouTuber. He has, like, Beast Eats or Beast Foods or something
1: like
3: that.
1: Watch it, yeah.
3: And he's doing the exact same thing. So all these kids that know about Mr. Beast and they want some Mr. Beast food, it's actually coming from Burger King down the street or whatever it may be.
1: This really is no no different. It's just a fast food version of it. Now, Chick-fil-A, they're paying the extra people this takes. They say it creates about 30 jobs every time they do it, 30 new jobs, okay? So it's not like they're putting that burden, you know, on the staff at the restaurant's kitchen they're using. They will hire more people that they pay. But here's the thing. It's really no different. You remember the time, Speedy, back in the Rick and Bubba years, when we went to see how a certain cookie was made?
5: Yep.
1: And I probably shouldn't say what brand.
5: Right.
1: Because I don't know if they want this to be public. Now, I guess they do. If you're in there on tours, you see it.
3: Yeah, it's great.
5: There's tours all the time.
1: Yeah, so they know. It's not like a secret.
5: Right.
1: So we're in there, but guess what other cookies they're making in there?
3: Mm-hmm.
1: They're competition.
3: Mm-hmm. Oh, really?
1: They're also making the Elf, the Keebler cookies. Certain types, mm-hmm. you know what I mean? Not all their cookies.
2: Yeah.
1: But if they go, you know, you got a cookie that's bite size and it's similar to ours. Could you roll out some mm-hmm. packaging of some of that for our brand?
3: Yep.
1: And so you literally will see this brand going down this line. Over here, here's Keebler packaging taking place with a cookie they're making in there too, even though this is not a Keebler facility. So a lot of your grocery brands have already done that years ago.
5: Mm-hmm.
1: But now the fast food restaurant with the technology of the cloud and ordering on your phone and all that now being readily available, they're just dialing into that network and not paying for brick and mortar.
5: The corner lot that's so expensive. And I know that there's a grocery store where we live that does not have an actual brick and mortar grocery store location. But yet their warehouse delivers food. You can order from them, mm-hmm. and they deliver your groceries because they work out of a warehouse.
1: Yep.
5: But they don't have an actual grocery store in the city.
3: Oh, my goodness. Okay.
5: Like Kroger grocers.
3: Exactly.
5: I see them running all over town, but there's not where we live. Now, I know in some markets they're there, but where we live, there's not one, but they have delivery out of a warehouse.
3: Okay. Mm-hmm. See, I see their delivery things all the time. I used to go there because they have an Auburn location. So I used to go there all the time in Auburn. Mr. Beast Burger, for example.
1: Looks like a pretty good looking burger.
3: It does.
5: Hey,
1: that's a lot of burger.
3: And that's actually being made out of the
1: Five Guys.
3: No.
1: I'm sorry. It looks like Five Guys.
3: Well, Hooters. Wet Kitchen.
5: That location? Okay. Yeah,
1: that's a good looking burger.
5: Well, let me ask you this, though.
1: I wish you'd given a little more space to that statement before saying that.
3: Please. Yeah,
2: I'm sorry. Mm.
5: Who does their service deliver, or does he use like Uber Eats or something like that? Or do you go to Mr. Beast and they go, okay, I want to order a burger from you. What delivery service are they teamed up with?
3: You know, a lot of times it may be even like that. It might be Uber Eats. Yeah. So, DoorDash does It's Just Wings. So you've got Chili's making the wings. You're ordering It's Just Wings, so you think you're getting It's Just Wings. DoorDash, which you are. DoorDash goes to Chili's, picks up the It's Just Wings branded bags and everything, and takes them to your house. And if you didn't know it was coming from a Chili's, you'd never know it's coming from Chili's.
1: Huh. How about Chick-fil-A's not saying it, but I'm reading between the lines? This is their idea when they know they're going to deal with really difficult local governments.
3: Oh, absolutely.
1: The cities they're picking, they're like, yeah, we're not asking for that.
3: And trying
1: to set up there is going to be a nightmare.
5: Mm-hmm.
3: And your Chili's and your other franchises, they're looking for a way to move more product, make more money, get more business. This works.
5: How does the health department look at this? Because I guess, do they
1: kitchen's just kitchen's already been
5: do,
1: approved.
5: Do mm-hmm. they come to the kitchen, or does each business that uses that kitchen have to have another inspection?
3: I bet it's just, hey, we've got our license to make food here.
1: Yeah.
3: That's just a guess.
1: The health department's already cleared the kitchen, and you probably say we're taking on Chick-fil-A now. They might come back and go, yeah, what you got going over here? It's all still good.
5: Wow. Because the texter here says there, the ghost kitchen, sometimes the same location even produces Chinese, Mexican, Italian, all that.
3: Other food for delivery via DoorDash. You can tell that the Mr. Beast Burger came from Hooters because in the bag there's some glitter and then some sadness and lost
1: sadness,
3: dreams.
1: Sadness and glitters
3: and
1: in there?
3: I miss my dad. There's like a letter in there that says, I wish I had a good relationship with my father.
1: You're terrible.
3: Okay, I'm sorry.
1: We'll be right back.
0: This is the Rick Burgess Show.
1: So picture this. 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
1: If you've ever wondered, so, you know, I've heard you talking about this, and it's going to be part of the Are You Ready Tour. What is all this? What does it sound like? What kind of music are we talking about? 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Just search Mr. Lucky Fat Chance, and you'll find that 1997 album, and you can sample a little bit for yourself and say, yeah, you know, I think, yeah, what do you think? Some other things that are going on you need to know about. Father's Day breakfast in Birmingham, Alabama. Hey, dads. If you're anywhere, you know, around that area, going to be in Birmingham on June the 20th, I'm gathering there at my local church with all the men of our men's ministry. We're going to have a Father's Day breakfast. You're welcome to join us. There's no charge for this at all. We'd love to have you there. We'll have a little time of worship together. We'll talk about our small groups and the man church curriculum that we have available. But I'll also do a message for the dads that day. So grab your sons, your daughters, bring them with you if you want to, if they're old enough to handle something like that. Enjoy a great breakfast, and we'll have a great time of worship together on Father's Day weekend, 1 week from this Saturday at Valleydale Church there in Birmingham, Alabama. And you can find all that by going to themanchurch.com and looking under upcoming events. So one thing that someone mentioned, Smitty, you asked this back on the Ghost Kitchens.
2: Yeah.
1: The health department has to come in and give an official inspection to every type of food that is done there.
2: Okay.
1: To be sure everything is still in order. And, you know, this is also something that involves food trailers. And, Greg, you're kind of entering in this world.
3: Yeah.
1: I got a friend that is a big-time food trailer guy. You know, a lot of you over in Orange, Texas and around that area may be familiar with Chuck Wagon. By the way, Chuck Wagon is now in Alabama now. He's got some family here. So, but anyway, he said you have to connect it to what they call a commissary.
3: Yes.
1: There has to be one connected to the food truck.
3: Yep.
1: And really, Ghost Kitchens are really doing that, basically the same thing, but using it differently.
3: Yep.
2: You gotta have, just without a truck.
1: Yeah, without a truck. So I'd like to talk about, it's been brought up by the texters and in the email. Rick, could this be? Could this be the opportunity to redeem one of the losses that is on your record?
2: Yep.
1: And that is Rick and Bubba's The Restaurant, which was a failure. Could this be the answer?
2: Mm-hmm.
1: No more overhead of the brick and mortar.
2: Right.
1: Okay. I do think I'm going to say this, and y'all hear me out. I think we should go simple. And I do not think my name should be associated with it because it's tainted from Rick and Bubba's failure.
2: Mm-hmm.
1: So we call it Speedy's. Okay, and of course we start with chicken legs. We start with chicken legs.
3: Yeah, Speedy's chicken legs.
1: I mean, all, you know, a lot of times there's all kinds of restaurants that do chicken fingers, but has there ever been a restaurant that specialized only in chicken legs?
3: I don't think so.
1: They're inexpensive. Our overhead would not be much, and we create the greatest chicken leg the world has ever known, and we're a ghost kitchen, and it's called Speedy's. Yeah. We go find somebody. We come up with a great recipe. Maybe, Greg, we all of us go to our moms and say, can y'all give us the best fried chicken recipes our family's ever had?
2: Okay.
1: Maybe it's handed down from generations. Adler, I know your family's from a little bit of a different culture, but I bet you guys probably can do some pretty good fried chicken. Maybe your grandmother you just went to see.
4: Yeah, my grandma, she was much more of a fish fry.
1: So she probably does pretty good fried chicken.
4: Yeah.
1: And Greg, you know, we have grandmamas and our mama. Our mama did great fried chicken.
3: Sure.
1: Sherry's mama did tremendous fried chicken. I'm sure you got some fried chicken recipes in your family.
2: Yeah.
1: And we call it Speedy's Chicken Legs. Guys, this is a hit. This is an instant hit.
4: Okay, I've got some menus. When you said that, I threw some menus.
1: Look at that. We got a logo already.
3: There it is.
4: Okay, so chicken legs are out. What about long face dog,
2: and that be a playoff. But these are menu items.
1: Yeah, but we're gonna add these. We got to start with just chicken legs.
2: That's it.
1: Yeah, because we won't have any over. That's what these chicken finger people do.
2: That's right.
1: The chicken finger people. Y'all may not know anything about this.
4: Rude Tourette's tots.
1: I found this out when we were moving into our failure of Rick and Bubba's The Restaurant. Chicken finger.

0: the chicken is my face?
1: No, the head of the chicken.
2: The chicken's face.
0: Oh, the head of the chicken.
1: Yeah, right. Yeah.
0: Oh,
1: yeah.
0: I had you eaten.
3: I had, no. I had me fried.
2: No.
0: Okay, I see what you're right. Fried.
2: And then we start something.
0: But this is a ghost kitchen.
2: But then we
0: just deliver.
2: And yeah. Then we start out by even playing on, you know, the thing that everybody wants you to know now, that white is evil. If anything's white, it's evil. It and so what we would do is we would say, dark meat only. Speedy's chicken legs.
1: Yeah. What do you think of that?
4: That'd be good.
2: Mm-hmm. Surely you don't feel good about eating white meat. We got the dark meat for you.
0: Really? That's what we're doing?
2: I'll tell you, this is a hit.
1: This is a hit.
4: Yeah. All right, here's a new logo for it then, Rick, along those lines.
2: Okay, all right.
4: Really? There you go.
2: Speedy. There it is. Wow. So I'm black.
1: That's wrong. That's wrong in a lot of ways.
4: That's got multiple wrongs.
1: Yeah, there's a lot wrong.
2: But it's funny. I'll tell you that.
4: Okay.
2: But it is funny.
4: Sorry, Speedy.
2: Thank you, golly.
4: I love
2: you,
4: buddy.
1: Golly, that's fun.
2: I got to get access to whatever
0: Mr. Buddy Biscuits.
4: Oh, yeah.
2: Guys,
1: moment of silence.
2: Yeah. Moment of silence for Mr. Buddy.
4: Yeah.
2: Okay. All right, so.
4: And Kevin.
0: No, right. Let me go.
2: He talked over Kevin. I was being quiet.
4: Thank you.
0: Well, it was a delay then, Kevin.
4: Hey, speaking of which, Mr. Chen's got to go, guys. Mr. Chen's got to go home. It's just speaking of just all the pets.
0: You just said yesterday he was doing good.
4: No, he is doing great. But everybody that comes in here comes and looks at that aquarium.
2: Right.
4: And it's got some green stuff growing in it.
1: I'm tired
4: of that.
2: Okay.
4: So
1: you're tired of
4: hearing about it.
2: Okay.
1: Well, go flush it.
4: Well, then I'm not flushing.
0: Why don't you clean it?
4: Okay, I can't clean it here because if I take a chum bucket into our kitchen where people are making their lunch, like, hey, how's it going?
1: Yeah,
4: I pour out this huge thing.
2: So you're taking him home.
4: I can't clean it here.
2: Are you taking him home?
4: I'm going to take it home. Ruby's going to get a new fish.
2: I think that's why.
4: Mr. Chen, I think I'll keep him through the week. So if you have
2: Chen's runs course.
0: Can we say goodbyes?
4: Yes. You better.
1: No. Better.
4: But he's fastest, very healthy.
2: Fastest legs
5: this
2: in the South.
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6: 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The show that never skips leg day. 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
7: All right, America, let's go. So there's one of our slogans, Tex Nation, great idea. On the bag, it has Speedy's chicken legs. And our motto, don't miss leg day. We're on fire. This thing.
8: How's it?
7: Don't miss leg day. And I heard somebody trying to write in our parade saying, I don't think there's a huge market for chicken legs. I think there is. Kids love chicken legs. It's a simple food. You can eat it while driving.
8: I kind of outgrew it.
7: Yeah, a good old chicken leg with good breading.
8: Yes.
9: I can eat that.
8: Yeah, and now fries. What about this? Could we go with, I know the chicken fingers, that's boneless. We need a boneless version.
7: No, I don't think we do.
10: No, please don't.
7: We are chicken legs only.
10: Boneless is just a fake
9: and
10: word.
9: And gizzards, chicken gizzards.
8: Well, I'm not saying boneless like wings, mm-hmm. like nuggets. I'm saying the chicken finger, what like a chicken
10: thighs?
8: Finger
10: chicken
8: basket.
10: Chicken fingers. Okay.
9: What about the thighs?
8: I'm saying chicken fingers, but since we're playing off legs and we go chicken legs.
7: Mm-hmm. A chicken leg basket.
10: What if we did chicken
8: thighs? But boneless
10: thighs?
8: Chicken leg basket?
7: No bone. Why are you in the boneless?
8: What we're dropping the boneless. For chicken fingers.
7: We're not.
10: What if we did chicken
7: legs? Chicken legs.
10: I'm saying for kids.
7: Kids eat chicken legs with bones. What are you, what's this?
8: Well, I'm just saying we need a chicken kids menu.
7: The kids eat chicken legs.
8: So, like, for instead of cheese sticks, it'd be chicken sticks. Chicken
7: no.
8: I'm just saying.
7: We're chicken legs. That's all we are.
8: Just bone-in chicken legs.
7: Correct. Yeah. Deep fried and delicious.
8: No boneless version. No.
7: I might be open to
8: finger version, not nugget version.
7: Well, stop. We're not doing it. Too much competition in that space.
8: Close-minded on
7: too much competition in that space. But here's the other thing. I am open to having a roasted chicken leg if you don't want fried. I'm open to that.
8: Say that again.
7: A roasted chicken leg versus fried.
10: What about rotisserie?
7: Smoked is fine. I'm open to smoked. I think I like that better than roasted, frankly.
9: You're offering a different variety of chicken legs.
7: What do you think? Because we're all legs. Okay?
9: Well, I'm talking about.
7: And we get ZZ Top. We try to buy rights to that song.
11: We got legs.
12: Eat me.
9: Get belly legs.
8: That needs to be the advertising. Mm-hmm. If you're hungry,
12: eat me.
8: No. Chicken legs.
11: Yeah.
13: No. No. No. No.
8: And it's a little chicken leg talking with a mouth.
13: Let me tell you,
8: if you're hungry, eat me.
13: Listen, like if you ever open up an ad agency, you're not going to do
8: well. I think it'll work.
13: You're not going to do well.
8: You don't think a kid would love to eat, to order that?
9: You act like the kids are just coming
12: Speedy's
9: from everywhere.
12: Chicken legs.
8: Well, they're normally in the back seat hollering.
12: Remember, never skip leg day.
13: Oh, that's good. That's a good item right there.
8: Oh, but
13: we got a ghost chicken it, though. We can't do brick and mortar. It's too expensive.
8: Hey, 334, excellent. The grilled version, or the I'll take a bald one.
13: That's really good.
12: That is good.
8: I want them bald.
13: That's really
8: good. Fried or bald?
13: That's really good.
8: Or hairy or bald?
13: Mm-hmm.
11: Yeah, we're
9: hairy.
11: Speedy's legs.
8: We're in a meeting here. We just
11: delicious chicken.
13: Okay. I got it. You guys, this is going to take off.
8: Mm-hmm. And maybe we have like...
13: Get a leg
8: maybe
13: up.
8: Maybe a club foot basket.
13: Get a leg
12: club
13: up.
12: Foot basket.
13: Or that's good.
8: Bow leg basket.
13: Mm-hmm.
8: That's pretty good.
13: Yeah. Right.
11: And then we could do Hot Legs by Rod Stewart for the spicy ones.
13: This is fantastic.
8: Oh, yeah.
13: We're rolling now.
8: Yeah.
13: If we could just disregard what Speedy's saying, the rest of us have great ideas.
11: Yeah.
8: I'm just...
13: Okay.
8: I feel like we need a boneless version.
13: Stanky leg.
11: Do the stanky leg, and that has Jamaican jerk on it or something.
13: And then when we come out with our hot chicken leg, that's the next campaign to the song Hot Legs.
11: Yeah.
13: But this is...
8: What about the billboard?
13: We're going places,
8: like,
13: man.
8: One exit away. Stop. Eat me. And it's the chicken leg.
13: No.
8: Next exit.
13: No. No. You got to drop...
8: You know what I mean?
13: You got to drop the whole eat me
8: like,
13: thing. We just...
11: Rick's right.
13: You got to drop that.
8: What? Don't you want that? Don't we want people eating chicken legs?
13: We do, but there's a better way to go about it.
12: Maybe eat chicken.
13: I'd like to see you drop that whole...
8: You wouldn't look up at a billboard that said that.
13: I would look at it. I'll give you that, but I don't know that I'd stop.
11: I wouldn't go there.
8: Then you see a chicken leg and with the face.
13: No.
9: Grinning.
13: No. There's too much confusion there.
9: Yeah.
13: Mm-hmm. So I want you to drop that.
8: Okay.
13: Greg, we're about to be tested for our age, and you too, Adler.
8: But what about Chick-fil-A with cows? Who could be in our...
13: you're in the chicken suit. That's easy.
8: Yeah. Oh, me?
13: Yes.
8: Like you in the tulip suit?
13: Yes.
8: Am I dancing chicken?
13: Yes. Okay. With your head just as the chicken's head.
9: And your face.
13: And your legs in the chicken legs.
8: Okay.
13: With the yellow and all that.
11: Yeah. All right, I found a chicken suit.
13: Yeah.
11: $100. Done.
13: All right, got it. Thanks.
8: Who are we talking to? Who's backing us here on this?
13: Well, I got to get investors. If you want to invest, just email me. Okay.
8: Just the chicken leg, not a thigh.
13: How hard is this?
8: Any other versions
13: we
8: of
13: just
8: chicken?
13: Do legs.
8: Just the leg.
13: We just do legs.
8: No thighs, because thighs part of a leg.
13: We might release thighs later, but we're starting with just chicken legs and fries. We got fried, we got smoked, and then we'll soon have spicy. That'll be our hot legs.
8: Okay.
13: Don't skip leg day. Okay. We're off and running, guys. So Speedy, speaking of marketing. Speedy's got something.
8: Oh, I just want to test.
13: What is this? Okay.
8: All right. And this is going to hurt, I think. Maybe even you, Adler. I've got four jingles.
13: Jingle.
8: Four commercial jingles from the past.
13: Mm-hmm.
9: From the past.
8: And I'm sorry to tell you, but if we can finish these jingles, we're officially old.
13: Uh-oh.
9: Oh, okay.
8: So what I'm going to do is I've got a jingle, the starting of it, with a 1 second pause of where I'm going to pause it. If you can finish that jingle, and this is a test, then we're officially.
13: Can I stop you right here? Should we do it as individuals in case somebody can't? Because if we all shout it, you'll never know who didn't know it. You have to go. Can you finish that, Greg? Can you finish that, Rick? Can you finish that?
8: And I won't play because I've heard them all.
13: You already heard them.
8: Okay, so here. So here's the first one.
13: Mm-hmm.
8: All right. Four jingles. Here we go.
14: Best part of waking up.
11: Oh, yeah.
13: Something in your cup.
11: Oh, come on.
13: All right. Greg says something in your cup, Adler.
11: I know what it is. Y'all don't know what that is?
13: I do. Yeah.
11: Okay.
13: Yeah. Do
11: what
13: you?
11: Is it? It's Folgers.
13: Yeah.
11: Folgers in your
13: cup. Yeah,
8: right,
13: I do
8: let's
13: that.
8: See.
14: It's Folgers in your cup.
13: All right. It knows that high.
11: So if that's the best part of your life, waking up, that you have a sad life.
13: Right. Well, who are you, Scott Pelley?
11: Right.
8: All right. So Rick, you're one. Adler's one. What do we give Greg?
13: No,
8: he said something in your cup.
13: Something in your cup doesn't work.
8: Greg, okay. Zero. So
9: I knew it wasn't, but I didn't know what I couldn't remember.
8: Here's the next one.
9: I'm not old, y'all.
14: I am stuck on Band-Aid rent.
9: Band-Aid stuck on me.
15: Okay, so great.
16: We got all these.
13: Yeah, because the Band-Aid stuck on me. That is
15: okay,
13: correct.
15: Okay, so we're fine. Yeah.
13: Adler,
15: so
13: let's see. Knew that one?
16: Oh, yeah.
13: Okay.
17: Because Band-Aid stuck on me.
15: Okay, so y'all, we're old. All right, here we go. Here's the next one.
18: My baloney has a first name.
9: It's O-S-C-A-R.
17: My baloney has a second name. It's B-O-E-R
9: something.
17: Oh, I love to eat it every day. And if you ask me why, I'll say, because Oscar Mayer has a way with B-O-L-O-N-G-N-A.
13: However you spell baloney.
15: Do you know that, Adler?
11: I knew it, but I can't sing along.
15: All right, so you're zero, and Rick's one, and Greg's one.
18: O-S-C-A-R.
15: Yeah.
13: Bless his little heart.
15: So we got Rick, you're three, and Adler and Greg are two. Here's the next.
9: Oh, what a relief it is.
11: Wow, you guys are nailing these. I don't know that one.
13: Okay. Straight up, you didn't know that
9: Alka-Seltzer.
15: Alka-Seltzer. Yes.
13: I bet you popped a few before you went to bed, if you know what I mean.
11: No, I actually haven't.
15: Let me ask you this one.
13: You didn't do Alka-Seltzer Plus?
11: No, never.
13: On the way to the bed?
11: No.
13: Well, you missed it.
11: I should have.
13: Yeah, you'd had a better morning.
15: Some that weren't in there, but they offer in this BuzzFeed.com list. Just, this is another one for Diet Coke. All right. Just for the blank of it, Diet Coke. Is it sake, pace, case, or taste?
13: Taste.
15: Very good. Mm. Who wears blank shorts?
13: Short shorts.
15: Boy, you're ancient.
11: Yeah, I remember that one.
15: Let's see. Plop, plop, fizz, fizz. Fizz Folgers in your cup. This is for... There's a million toys at Toys R Us that I can play with.
13: That was the age difference right there.
15: Yeah, that's it.
9: I didn't remember it.
15: And this one is, it looks like for maybe McDonald's. It's a good time for the blank taste. Real, good, true, or great?
13: Gosh, I don't even remember that. I'll say great, but I don't remember that campaign.
11: Yeah. I'm going to go true.
15: All right, so we're old.
13: Yeah.
15: My buddy.
9: Pop.
15: Wherever I go, he goes. My buddy.
13: Yeah.
15: Is what?
13: I was afraid of
15: that. Great, my best friend, I love, or and me?
13: And me.
11: My buddy and me.
13: I just guess.
15: So we're old.
9: That's it.
15: We're old.
13: None of it is as good as nobody misses leg day. Don't miss leg day. That's as good as any of that.
17: Yeah, grab us right by the leg and bite us.
15: What's the jingle like?
9: Speedy's legs, you're gonna love them.
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13: Whatever. Whatever.
12: whatever. Yeah, whatever.
13: Don't you think it's time you finally tell your family that you are listening to this show? The Rick Burgess Show.
12: Yeah, whatever.
14: It's time. All right, thanks for being with us today, America. Okay, so...
12: Whatever.
14: Big news a moment ago. Adler announced that Mr. Chin will end his service to the Big Face Studios as of the end of the week, correct?
15: Nine? And it's just because you're tired of showing box seats?
14: Well, he's tired of their heckling about the
15: green
14: dirtiness.
15: Box.
14: He can't keep it the way it needs to be kept here. Is that fair?
15: It is.
14: You're going to flush him?
15: No, he's going to be... living at my house. I'm taking him in.
14: But is it going to be that nasty there?
15: No, because I have a sink in my garage, you know?
14: Yeah.
15: I don't have a sink where other people are like making their food.
14: Right.
15: And I just feel bad coming in there.
14: Are you on Birmingham water?
15: I am.
14: Everybody might want to get their last words in for Chin.
15: Okay.
14: Is he sick?
15: No, he's not sick. He's never been better. He's a beautiful long-tailed betta fish. He's doing great.
14: You want to bring him in?
16: I'm about trying to get him home without dumping him.
15: Oh, that's going to be fun.
14: All right, so...
15: I had to look at my Friday.
14: Because of the little surgery I've got to have at the time, they said it was as early as I could... They took it as late as they could. So I'm going to have to leave the show probably in the 8, probably hour 4.
15: Yeah.
14: So there's no seats Friday.
15: Right.
16: No.
14: So really, human beings and guests saw Chin for the last time Tuesday.
16: Yep.
15: There's no guests on Friday. Okay.
14: Yeah.
15: Didn't know that.
14: Right. Yeah. And
15: don't say RIP Chin in the chat. I see you. He's alive.
14: He is alive. So what we can do, Adler, is on Friday's show before my departure, or y'all can do it after I'm gone. It's fine with me. But you can let the audience say goodbye. But I don't think today's the time because we still have two more days.
15: He's still here, yes.
14: Yeah.
17: Okay. You point over there, but we can't see.
15: Well, come and check it out.
17: I feel like you're just pointing to an empty room.
15: Right. I am.
14: Right.
16: Well, they must pre-record this TV show because I don't know how Adler could be on there and be.
15: Okay, that's not me.
14: Right.
15: All right.
17: Greg's looking at TV4 again.
15: Weird feminine guy with weird hair. Okay, that's not me on TV.
14: Oh, yes.
15: All right. And I'm showing it to. Okay.
14: I don't know how they're doing that.
17: All right.
14: By the way,
15: looks that's like
17: enough.
14: That's enough. By the way, who dares me for the Are You Ready Tour? Stop cutting my hair right now.
15: Yes.
14: Oh, yeah. Let it try to get that long and go as blonde as I can. Come out Austin Idol blonde.
16: Uh-huh. Come back from Vegas, but
12: we got some crazy.
14: You know,
15: I'm
14: talking about shirt unbuttoned down to the top of my stomach.
16: Big gold chain.
14: Gold chain swinging.
16: Wow.
15: Don't say it like that. Okay. Here's Austin Idol if anybody
14: there
15: doesn't
14: is.
15: Know.
14: Funny.
16: This got back from Vegas, buddy, bronzed and beautiful.
17: So, and you shave your head if he's going to grow his hair. And you shave your beard, Adler.
14: All right, y'all going to look great. All right, somebody asked this, too, on Text Nation, speaking of being bronzed and beautiful, Greg, on Text Nation. And I'm sorry, it's been so long ago. I hope you're still out there. But he's going on a cruise, not the one we're going on in the fall, but he's about to go on one. And he said, you know, he's I guess our age. And he said, he works outdoors, so he has the farmer's tan. He said, I'm tanned upper torso. I'm lily white from the waist down.
15: Yeah, you know.
14: And he said, should I try to do something for the cruise, like a spray tan? And my answer
17: to you, no.
14: No, my answer to you is no. If you're our age or anywhere near our age, we don't care anymore. I put on shorts the other day. My legs right now are as lily white as they can be.
16: Oh, yeah.
14: And I don't care if they stay lily white. I don't care what anybody thinks about it. My body might be partially tan, partially white, maybe all white.
16: Half arm.
14: I don't even
16: just
14: care.
16: Just one.
14: Yeah.
16: One of my arms.
14: You should not worry about that. When you walk on that deck of that cruise ship, with them lily white legs blazing.
16: Yeah.
14: And your shoulders as dark as soot and your face kind of sunburned. Everybody's going to know that you mean business.
16: You look like one of them black and white cookies.
14: Yeah, that's right. You're going to be walking with confidence.
16: Nice.
14: You know, you look at that guy and say, that's a confident guy right there.
17: Yeah, he's a hard worker.
14: Yeah, he's hard working.
17: Man, he's after it.
14: Hey, he earned this cruise because he works. You don't want to come off looking like you're a beachy guy. You know?
17: Oh, that's true.
18: Right. That's Mr. Chin going in.
16: He went in with a bang.
14: Everybody wants Speedy's AI song one more time. Lillis, don't wear it out yet.
16: Oh, yes, no. Don't overdo it.
14: We don't want that. I mean, we can't go. Let's let it rest for a minute.
17: Y'all ain't right.
14: Y'all
17: ain't
15: hey,
17: right.
15: Hey, while you're, are you looking for it, Speedy?
17: Oh, what are you talking about?
15: You got it?
18: Speedy, the bald headed, chicken legged, always helping gay races.
15: I said, why aren't we playing this?

0: Boy, what a song.
1: Wow.
0: What a song.
2: That's a...
3: Is eyeball probing.
2: Song. Eyeball probing?
3: When you say,
2: what was, what do you say early on in that? And you make y'all little burgers, bros.
0: That was so many I can't get.
4: Eyeball probing. We had not heard that one yet. I didn't catch the first time.
0: Yeah. I didn't catch that. But y'all Richard Simmons, like look in your eye.
2: Y'all like that?
0: Got it.
1: Yep. That's up there with Stairway to Heaven, buddy. That's a great one.
0: Absolutely.
1: That's Freebird. Stairway.
0: What one? What song is it you want to hear?
1: Speed song.
4: And Adler, somebody suggested this earlier because your dad's an outstanding arranger of music. I would like to be there when you play this for him and watch his face.
0: Yeah.
4: When you say, hey, you think you could put together a quartet to do for us at the Be Ready Tour?
1: Mm-hmm.
4: And just watch his face. And don't tell him anything about it. Just play it.
1: Okay.
4: And let him be thinking at the beginning because he'll start getting excited. Yeah. He'll be like, yeah, this is right up my alley. Then all of a sudden, boom.
1: Yeah.
4: You know, and then you'll watch the stain and
0: the slow decline.
4: Sadness. And concern.
1: Yeah.
4: By the way, everybody's had good day today. I want everybody to know that. Adler, your line of the day still was the wings from Hooters and what's inside the bag.
1: Right.
4: That was fantastic.
0: That was funny.
4: You like that? That was fantastic.
0: That was.
1: It's good. Buddy, that song is like Bohemian Rhapsody, even better, you know?
0: Absolutely is better.
1: Yeah. It is.
4: Guys, I know we all want to be scared of AI and all that, but I got to tell you, this kind of stuff I'm digging.
0: For jingles and stuff, it's taking it.
4: I don't like it like doing straight up real songs, but jingles and intros and stuff like that, funny.
2: You know what's kind of scaring me, though, is every now and then you get a hint of AI, like it may be a little reverb or something in the voice. But what's scary is if you're listening to a song and you don't know it's AI and you're like, I kind of like that. And then all of a sudden you're like, oh, no, that's AI.
0: Yeah, because when we first started the show, we would get pictures people would send of us, and you'd have like a goggle eye or three fingers.
2: Right.
0: Well, all that's pretty much cleaned up now.
1: It's getting worked out, yeah.
4: It is. By the way, I have bad news. Your dad's listening.
1: Oh, my dad is actually listening now. Okay, I love you, Dad.
0: Go ahead and work on that song.
2: I'm sorry. I had nothing to do with this.
0: This next song is taking me many places.
2: I'm just taking it one after another.
4: He said the scene that I was hoping to see has already happened.
2: The bits.
4: What do y'all do? Got it.
1: Right, the jokes.
4: He said the last thing in this text is just simply this line, my jaw is dropped.
1: It's a great song, I know. We're all amazed at it, too.
0: It's a pretty good tune.
2: Y'all feel good about it?
0: I do.
1: Dust in the wind and then that.
0: There it is.
1: Top of the list.
4: Anybody know how to get in touch with Gold City?
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0: many episodes did Andy smoke in?
1: 34
0: Montgomery. Oh, Big Show's ready to rock from the International House of Pancakes. Good. BASF workers in Huntsville are ready on 100.3. The River. Speedy's ready. Greg's ready. Adler. You all right, buddy? You okay?
2: That's tough.
0: Okay, he's just shaking his head. All right, we can give you some more time, man. I know you...
2: We're talking about the NBA Finals, yeah. His love of the Spurs, being from San Antonio.
3: Yeah.
4: San Antonio, Texas.
0: I hope you... Please tell me you went to bed. Please tell me you didn't stay up.
3: At 10:03, I said, eh.
0: 10:03.
3: I'm on the couch. I'm like, well, I'm good. Yeah, we got this on.
5: Got it.
3: I think we're okay.
0: You talking about up by 20?
5: No way.
3: 10:14, I'm getting in bed to check, and I check the score, and it's a three-point game.
0: Oh, no.
2: Buddy.
3: And then the biggest comeback in finals history occurred.
2: Taylor Swift
3: was happy. Great.
0: Jerry Seinfeld was jacked.
3: Jerry Seinfeld almost lost his brain. His brain almost came out of his eyes. He was like, whoa!
0: Even Whoopi Goldberg has said that Trump is a Knicks fan. And if he's a Knicks fan, that's good enough for her. He should be there.
2: Yeah, he didn't do anything. Hey, 76-49, I think is when I left it. Was that the halftime?
3: I was at church doing drum practice. I did have my phone on my music stand. Mm-hmm. I wasn't watching it, but I had the live score. I didn't have video going. We're playing worship music. I don't need to be thinking about that. Right. I don't need to be watching Spurs basketball while we're, you know, singing it, making a joyful noise to the Lord.
0: I'm also intrigued by you're with a group of musicians that gather and practice.
3: Yeah, right. At 7:30 is when it starts. It hurts so much every time I play, but it's for the Lord, so I'm going to keep doing it. You know?
0: Wow.
3: At one point, it was like 20 to 40. I'm like, yeah, 25 to 50. Ooh,
0: why do you do the small score first?
2: Yeah.
3: Okay. I'm just talking. Should I change that?
0: Would you mind?
3: When I say it?
0: Yeah.
3: Okay.
0: Give me the bigger score first.
3: Okay. Spurs are up double their score. Sure. Of the Knicks.
5: Oh, yeah. Sure. I mean, just walking off.
0: About 20, just off. Not even a good game. Speedy said at one time the garden was so quiet, you could hear the ball bouncing.
3: Yes. In fact, I listened on the radio on the way home, and the announcer guy, who's so good, I forget his name. He does everything. He's like, I can't believe how quiet it is in here. It's so quiet in here. You can't believe it. The only problem the Spurs have is they don't want to lose their edge. And I'm like, yeah, I know. My brother even texted me, Luke. Mm. He said,
6: well, it looks like the Spurs are setting you up so that you can go to bed early tonight, is what Luke said to me in a text.
2: Oh, no, he didn't.
7: I didn't watch the game, but I've been involved before. When your team is way out front early, and you deep down inside you go, I wish it was a little later in the game.
0: Oh, yeah.
7: You're going, still a lot of game left.
3: So much in
2: every sport.
7: Yeah, it happens. I've done it.
2: Pick your sport.
7: Yeah, if it's the first quarter and you're just blowing them out, calm down now.
2: Yeah, or the first or second inning and you're scoring runs. Right, we better get all we can now.
7: Exactly. You know they're coming back.
3: Yeah.
7: Wow, I wish it was closer than the end.
3: Because the players are going to start joking around and feeling good.
0: By the way,
3: being worried about a darn thing.
0: I didn't watch this game either, but when it's teams I care for, I can spot when the moment happens.
7: When it turns.
0: When you go, okay,
7: they're still up by 30.
0: And people go,
7: we're in trouble.
0: Hey, we're still up by 20. I said, no, that right there, that mixed field goal, that hurt right there.
2: Yeah.
0: Wow, that fumble, that turnover, this is where it starts.
2: Yeah.
0: Right.
2: Well, I believe because I've grown up with you know, supporting and
0: agony and pain
2: with teams that just somehow that happens to them. They just it's some heartbreaking thing never done before. Oh my God! You know,
0: in the history of the world, can't handle success.
2: No, none of that.
3: We're a young team.
2: For some of you fan bases that all y'all do is win. Y'all don't know what this feels like. But for those of us that have grown up with teams that blow it at the end, it's just another night for you, isn't it, buddy?
0: Right.
2: This has happened again.
3: Yeah, I'm not talking to any Alabama fans right now. Y'all don't know what this feels like. Actually, it's happened one time, and it's like the most famous play in college football history, you know, the kick six or whatever. It's happened to Bama, I think, one time.
0: The comeback because they were way up.
3: It took Cam Newton and a miracle kick six,
0: correct,
7: and the turn was to kick the ball to the end zone.
0: Yes, fumble. It was
7: that would have going in
0: it seemed meaningless, but it wasn't.
7: It was.
2: But hey, Rick, I can't explain to you. I know I've tried before the show. In the early stages of the game last night, NBA Finals, Game 4, the Spurs, they were throwing up threes. They couldn't miss.
3: No.
2: And everything the Knicks did went wrong. I mean, from fouls to the ball hitting somebody and going out of bounds. There was twice. It was just blatant calls that should have gone for the Knicks and it went for the Spurs. And I was like, this is, gosh, that's awful. Turned it off.
7: I will say, Adler, we watched the last minute and 39 seconds. And I did not realize, and you and I talked about it when you came in and Speedy, because I didn't see any of it. I did not realize that even though they came back and the Spurs choked on the lead, all they simply had to do at one point, the Knicks threw it away with, what, 12 seconds left?
2: Mm-hmm.
7: And instead of just dribbling it out and getting a foul, the guy goes down and tries to do a layup, and the guy pins it against the backboard,
2: mm-hmm.
7: and they get it back.
3: Yeah, that hurt.
7: I mean, there's the game right there.
3: Yeah.
7: So
3: we're a young team. Everybody's saying we're going to dominate the league for the next 10 years and all this, but right now,
7: right, watch this, Greg.
2: Right here.
7: I mean,
2: right
7: all
2: here.
7: You got to do is get possession.
3: Yeah, and just hold it, buddy. Just hold it.
7: And by the way, how that's not that might be a foul there.
3: I mean, they didn't call it.
7: Right.
1: Cheated again.
3: Yep.
7: Yeah. Just take possession of the ball right there.
3: Yeah.
7: Do a little circle, then they foul you. Yeah.
3: Yeah. Jerry Seinfeld is like, yeah.
7: I know. But you seem okay.
3: Good. I'm glad I seem okay.
7: Okay.
3: Yeah.
7: All right.
3: You know, it hurt that the miraculous putback with like one. Because there's 5.7 seconds left right now,
2: right.
3: And they're down by one still. Spurs are still up.
2: Yep.
3: And
2: they take a really bad three-point shot.
3: Yeah,
2: And he just finds a little, you know, just a little slither of space and goes in and taps it back in on the rebound.
3: So many.
2: I don't know how he got through all the big boys to get that.
3: No. It's just.
7: All right. So
3: this
7: makes my next decision easy today. We are out of groceries except for just a few little scraps, and we don't have any Vox seats today, and so we got to make a decision on breakfast. And I've been going back and forth on let's just survive on snacks or something that's left.
3: Yeah, that's fine.
7: But then I'm looking at the menu at Edgar's right across the street, and I'd forgotten how good it was. And when I see Adler down, he needs a good breakfast. I mean, he needs.
3: Thank you, Rick.
1: Needs something positive.
3: I need some
1: morning.
3: Bacon or something.
7: Yeah, so we're going to order breakfast from Edgar's. Do you mind going and getting it?
1: I'll go get
2: you looking at me? Yeah.
7: We wish they'd go ahead and get open, but I mean,
2: Rick, you must be hungry today. Is it you?
3: I'm worried about him. It feels like it's for you.
7: I'm worried about him.
3: You keep bringing it up. We're like, we're fine.
7: I'm worried.
1: They don't open to like what?
2: I don't know. It's a little bit, buddy. I know. Are you hungry? Did you wake up hungry today?
7: Well, I had a bad stomach day yesterday, so I didn't eat a lot. Now my stomach's fine.
3: Hey, 29 points. Spurs were up by 29 points.
7: Yeah. That's almost 30.
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1: It's happening all over the country, even around the world. 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TheManChurch.com in the middle of all that. If you're looking for one near you, fellas, here we go. The month of June's got three opportunities for you. The first one is Saturday, June the 20th. It's a men's breakfast. 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I'll be speaking, and you also get to see what's going on. You get to hear some testimonies from men that have been in the strategy for a while. You have an opportunity to get into a Bible study if you'd like. 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On the 22nd of June, Jordan Irwin heads to Sylacauga, Alabama, First Baptist Church, Sylacauga, for their man church. That's also at themanchurch.com. And then on the 27th of June, I'll be in Pearl, Mississippi. They're at Park Place Baptist for their next man church. This is the second year that I'll be there, continuing that strategy there, because our strategy is never ending. It's years, not 6 weeks, years, one curriculum after another, and all that can be found at themanchurch.com. So looking forward to being with all of you. All right. So we have our breakfast orders in. So, okay. So. I'm viewing my cart.
2: So we were, while you're doing that.
1: Of course, Speedy, you were difficult about it.
2: Greg, could you please defend me for one time?
1: Don't you wish Speedy would just get what he wanted?
2: I was probably one of the easiest ones.
1: I know, but why didn't you just get what you wanted?
2: I'm not the one running back changing orders.
1: You're talking about who wanted
3: who
1: the...
3: Who did that?
2: That'd be you. Well, I couldn't have been easier.
1: Of course, okay. Spur fan. Let's show some grace.
2: Well, that's what I was going to say about the Spurs. So it's the largest comeback in NFL, NBA finals history.
4: Don't 29, you love being on the losing end of that?
2: 29.
4: What a great record.
2: They trailed by 29. I just saw a replay of that record they overtook, and I think it was 2008.
1: Oh, no.
2: The Celtics were down 24, come back and beat the Lakers. And that was the largest comeback up to this point last night.
1: Been a while.
5: Wow. It's a little bit ironic. We're ordering eggs right now, and as Wembanyama, the freak alien on the Spurs, was headed back to his hotel, Knicks fans were waiting for him, and somebody hit him with an egg.
1: Are you serious?
5: Yes.
1: Straight up?
5: Right in the back of the head.
1: Yeah.
5: I mean, it's a pretty good... There's one attempt, and then second one hit him right in the head. Eggshell hit him right in the back of the head.
4: Okay, so I'm going to the game, but before I do, I'm going to make sure I got some eggs with me. Just in case.
5: See, afterwards, I need to throw them, yeah.
1: Because, see, this is what happens when a city embraces communism.
5: Yep.
2: Straight up.
1: Everybody just, what a
2: Can we not do better than this? And why, you just came back and beat him. Why are you at his hotel flipping him off and throwing eggs?
4: Yeah.
2: I mean, just point at the scoreboard. Go enjoy yourself.
4: And go, hey, y'all, we're up 29.
1: I'm afraid you're asking expectations from New York City they can't give you.
2: I think it's just from sorry people. I mean, have you seen some of this stuff?
5: Yeah, it's crazy.
1: Have you seen the world?
2: And I just
4: anybody
2: think it's
4: got any class? Anybody?
1: No. Well, let me tell you, this country has zero class.
4: No.
2: I just think it's sorry people.
5: In San Antonio, the Knicks fans were out and about, and you know what they were met with? Grace and respect.
4: Eggs.
5: Not eggs. We said, you want some chips and salsa? We're San Antonio. We got some class about ourselves.
1: Would you like to be embraced after you beat us here at home in San Antonio? You know what we have for you? Rather thick woman. She'll give you a big hug.
5: Yes.
1: Yeah. Yeah. Welcome to San Antonio.
5: She's got some handmade tortillas that she's been pressing on. Her arms are so big.
2: Wait a minute. Maybe we're looking at this wrong. Do you think the person just threw eggs, he has... chickens, and he's just trying to get rid of them.
1: It's like a guy that's screaming at him.
2: Hey, guys, I got a box of eggs here. I don't know what to do with them. Guys, y'all want to throw them?
4: I got cucumbers too from the garden.
1: Listen, Greg, we've got a vice president right now that's taking on chickens.
5: Yeah.
1: And he tells us about this. You know what's going to happen? The doggone vice president is going to be asking all of us if we need eggs.
5: Yeah.
4: He needs to quit that.
1: No, Sherry, true story. Funny y'all said this. 100% true story. So you know how we keep up with each other on Live 362 just because Speedy, you have clearly communicated, and I agree. I don't get it about wives and phones. I just don't. But hey, if they need you and you don't respond or you don't pick up, but yet they'll just, and then they'll try to almost take the high ground when you bring it. Well, I don't have my phone in my nose, my phone all the time. I'm like, wow. So when I respond quickly, you're glad. When you don't respond, somehow you have gained the high ground again that you didn't respond. And the reason you didn't respond is something that I should hold in high regard.
5: Right.
3: You know, if I don't respond, I'm in trouble.
1: Right.
5: Well, so, you're on your phone a lot around me.
1: Yeah.
5: Right. I do notice that.
1: Yeah, so
5: seems to be in your hand all the time, every second.
1: So anyway, so I look.

0: family get together on Terry's side this past weekend, and one of the family members has chickens, and they brought eggs.
1: Of course they did.
0: And we told them. They told me it's almost like they had the room like, who wants eggs? Everybody come forward. I mean, I'm talking about buckets of eggs. Mm-hmm. And we had told them, hey, we're good.
2: Don't need eggs.
0: Reese was there, and he left after we did. He shows up, and he's got a whole thing of eggs. I'm like, what are you? I said, we told him we didn't want eggs.
3: They pushed the eggs on Reese.
0: I said, they take advantage of you, son.
3: Anybody walks by, you want some eggs?
0: You want eggs?
2: Y'all, J.D. Vance's eggs are really good.
0: That's their castle for chicken.
2: That's nicer than my house.
3: Yeah, y'all,
2: J.D. Vance is going to be like, we can't do tax cuts for anyone, but I can give 3 eggs to every American.
1: That's where this is headed. This is where we're all going to end up with a bunch of eggs.
2: We are. But, hey, that's good for us.
1: Yeah. Is it?
2: It is.
1: Yeah.
3: Keep in mind,
1: the eggs have been bounced around a little bit. That's where egg beaters came from.
0: Guys, I had so many eggs.
1: The egg got some bad PR for a while.
2: Yeah, that was all.
0: What's the little the six-pack carton of, like, Cokes and Sprites that you can get, you know, and you punch in the carrot? That was empty of Cokes, okay, but full of eggs.
1: And
0: Reese comes walking in with
3: it. And you're like,
0: what are you doing?
1: And you remember when the eggs got real expensive, and it was all a lot of people overreacted to that, and now eggs have gone back to normal price, and they're stuck with a bunch of chickens.
3: If I can't afford eggs, I'll be okay without eggs.
0: Oh, really?
1: Yeah.
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9: 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So I do want to say I have our breakfast order in, and it looks like scheduled pickup during the live show would be it's going to be an hour three, about 15 minutes past. Okay.
10: Thank you, Rick.
9: So
10: you okay?
9: It's
11: 4 hours from now.
9: Yeah.
11: Did you work out this morning? Like,
9: I did.
11: What's going on?
9: There's this guy that I've often wondered what his world was like. I see him every day in the pitch black dark, out running. I mean, he does not miss.
12: Yeah. Kind of like me.
9: Weather doesn't affect him.
12: He must have been that guy that, remember when it iced?
9: Yeah,
12: we were out here and a guy come running by.
9: Well, I've seen him during an Arctic blast running in like what looks like a wetsuit.
12: Yeah.
9: Some
12: days when it's something, you know, major like that, you can take a day off.
9: And you know what he looks like? You remember Forrest Gump when he went and he just kept running?
12: Mm-hmm. Yeah.
9: And he grew the beard and all that.
12: Oh, yeah.
9: That's
12: a true story.
9: That's what he looks like. Oh. It's that look.
7: And I got up and ran with him today.
12: You did? Okay.
7: Before I came
10: I
7: home.
10: So
7: it was awkward. We didn't speak. I just got right beside him. He doesn't have a brisk pace. It's a glorified walk.
12: Yeah, and I've seen those people.
7: Yeah, but now he's consistent and he's lean and he's taking.
12: He's gonna get there. He's gonna get there in a hurry.
7: Not overly talkative.
12: Oh, no, it's so hard to talk, Ron.
7: I'm just kidding.
12: And good thing he raises eggs and chickens, and he'll bring some eggs.
7: Let me tell you what Greg said. He wants to announce this to the world. Look at Tex Nation right here. Okay, this is what we're talking about with you chicken people. Hey, Burge, win, play, show last night. That means I'm telling the truth. I was at the funeral home.
12: Okay. That can't be true.
7: Sitting on a table in the main lobby, you guessed it, a box of eggs for people to take. So listen, this is what happened.
12: At a funeral.
7: A person in a family, like you were talking about, Speedy, has done this egg thing.
12: They're constantly.
7: And you know what they thought to themselves? The whole family's coming to the funeral. Mm-hmm. I'm bringing eggs.
12: Mm-hmm.
7: Because that's
12: appropriate.
7: I'm getting rid of some of these eggs. You know, this sounds like an old James Gregory bit.
12: Yes.
7: I'm sorry your relative died. Here's some eggs.
12: Here's 12.
7: Right. And everybody pick up eggs if you need them. And look, I'm going to tell you, I've been there. I've never understood it. It's one that there's this thing that's ongoing that I keep studying, and that is people's estimation of quantity.
12: Oh, yeah.
7: Like, I'm so grateful to the Vox seats. I got in this conversation with my wife about this over the weekend. I said, babe, can you help me with something that I've tried to figure out? I said, there's four people that work on the show every day. Four. Okay. And I said that sometimes the Vox seats will come in there and they're so kind, whatever. And like, if they bring a bag of like, say, biscuits, they'll bring like 20.
12: I know.
7: And I said, did they think that does it sound like there's more people that work here than Sherry threw out? She goes, well, maybe they're thinking about the other people in the seats.
12: That's
7: maybe
12: well, they still, thinking. Though.
7: The, still, but the quantities exceed the that.
12: Week, I just felt bad for the guy. I was glad he brought a bunch of biscuits. I was too. There wasn't enough people to eat.
10: Well, no, like if I'm making burgers, I go, okay, let's see. Reese probably want two. All the guys, yeah. Standard two.
12: Well, they,
10: you know,
12: they're probably
10: or whatever.
12: Thinking
10: they're
12: that.
10: Probably thinking we might want two and then the seats and all that.
7: But you've looked at some quantities there
10: that
7: boggle the mind.
10: Right.
12: We could eat on it for like a year.
7: Boggle, and most of it gets thrown away.
10: Yeah.
7: I mean, it just boggles the mind.
10: Well, we eat on it till it's probably bad or the next Vox seat day's coming up.
7: Right, yeah.
10: And then it's like it replaces them.
7: So then I've noticed when Sherry and I, Greg, I know, and I'm sorry. I don't know how many times I got to apologize for this for you to stop talking about it.
12: Right.
7: Is that people who plant gardens.
12: Oh.
7: I remember, it was just Sherry, me, and some kids. And Gary was like, helping us with a garden, and hey, I got it already. And I go down there, and he's got it set up for us to plant enough food to heal a nation.
12: Yeah, what are you gonna do? I know what you're gonna do. I'm like, you're gonna give it to me.
7: I'm like, Gary, no, under no circumstance could our family ever consume this much, and a lot of it you can't keep. And because you start hearing that, hey, well, what you need to do is take and can.
12: Now we're going to can.
7: Oh, now I'm a canner. Now I'm not canning.
12: Yeah. Never done it in my life, so I'm going to start.
7: This quantity thing, and I think the egg people are the same way. It's like we can't get a level head of what the appropriate quantity would
12: get
7: be.
12: Get one chicken.
7: And speaking of somebody who did a garden for a few years in a row, you do start living your life going, I got to unload these vegetables on somebody.
10: Mm-hmm.
7: And I think the egg people are the same way. We got to unload these eggs on somebody. There's just so many eggs. It's just more, and they keep pushing. Think about the people. I just want you to think for a minute, because I know normally people don't think this. Think about just this concept, which I've seen quite a bit. I'm bringing eggs to my local church on a Sunday morning to Sunday school.
12: All right, so now
7: I take on eggs.
12: Okay,
7: in our situation, I go to Sunday school first because that's the way the Lord intended, and then worship. Okay, so now I've got a carton of eggs, and it's sitting on top of my notebook, and which is on top of my Bible. And now I'm trying to get
12: so
7: under
12: you're
7: my
12: in
7: arm.
12: The service with a carton
7: now,
12: of
7: now
12: eggs.
7: I'm carrying around eggs.
12: That's
7: There's so much short-sightedness on garden people and egg people.
10: Guys, chickens produce so many eggs. They have too many chickens.
12: Here's the deal.
10: And they have so many eggs, they don't know what to do with.
11: What came first?
7: Right.
12: Put it this way. If you have that dilemma, that means you got too many chickens.
7: Mm-hmm.
12: Get rid of some of your chickens.
7: Yeah.
12: Let me just say this, and I said it off there. If you're like you know you're going to see me sometime later.
7: Oh, here he goes. This is, by the way, I heard him say this off air.
10: It's going to hurt somebody's
12: feelings. And I got a bunch of eggs I got to give out. And I go, well, I'm going to see Greg. Take me off that list.
7: Oh, my gosh.
10: So you want eggs. So everybody bring eggs.
12: I wouldn't need eggs. I'm going to throw them at people's cars.
10: What if somebody was dying? And
12: what,
10: like,
12: somebody's, what?
10: I'm just saying, when somebody's down there, like, I just want to give you these eggs.
12: And well, I take them. And then when they left,
10: would you
12: throw them away.
10: You would, but
12: they wouldn't know it.
7: You think he's going to take eggs all the way back to Pleasant Valley?
10: Please take these eggs.
12: And I would tell him how much I appreciate it and thank you so much. Not understand why anybody in that situation would want to give me eggs.
7: I'm just saying. But now Greg's riding around with eggs in his car. Then you start getting into the dilemma of, are the eggs going bad? Is the weather affecting them?
12: What bothers me? Right. I just want you to have
7: If you got eggs and you're at the farmer's market getting rid of them, that's one thing.
12: Yeah, that's different.
7: But if we're at a football game on Friday night and you show up with me some eggs,
12: yeah,
7: during pregame, and I got to deal with them, and but it happens.
12: No, it does.
7: That sounds crazy.
12: I've seen them bring them to ball games.
10: Yeah. But they want to get rid of them. They don't know what to do with them.
7: What am I going
10: to
7: do with them?
12: But that's not our problem.
7: And then the guy may flying all over the country with 18 eggs.
12: Greg, don't get on him again.
7: Well, I'm sure he's a good person.
12: Well, and then
7: hey, let me give you a heads up. He just wanted to get rid of some eggs.
12: Yeah, somebody said on Text Nation, okay, Rick, we know you're a farmer. And Greg says that, but honestly, no, that was the point. Gary, for some reason, thought we were farmers. We're not farmers.
7: Yeah, you're feeding
12: them. I mean, like you said, I'm not going down to the farmer's market and setting up my tent. That makes sense because now I'm doing business. Our family's working. We're trying to get enough to go sell.
7: Deal.
12: Yeah, but this thing where I just thought I'd be sharp
7: and bring them
12: and have a garden or have a chicken coop and for some reason the amount I've planted and the amount of chickens I got and the amount of eggs are coming in and now really we've all just become a landfill. I don't know where to take my leftovers.
7: We have a couple of areas where I live that they'll like tomatoes and stuff. They'll set them out in the little cover, build a little thing, put them in. And you go by and you just leave money and take. Mm-hmm. I like that.
10: How many people don't like to deal with people?
7: I don't like to be at any event and somebody walks up with eggs or cucumbers.
10: Because now you got to deal with it.
7: Yeah.
10: By the way,
7: if you're going to come to my home, steal a bit. But if you're coming to see me and you bring me some, okay. I'd rather you not.
11: That's okay with you.
7: Well, he said he'd rather you didn't.
12: But the bit part is when I'm going to do these eggs while I finish the rest of my day, because I'm not going home yet, but I got eggs.
10: You're talking about like going into the worship service, now I've got eggs?
12: Yeah. See, that's inappropriate.
7: And I go to a church.
12: That may be a sin.
10: And by the way, I go to a church, too, honestly, where you want to take notes and everything. I even see it in here, because I know it's tough with our chairs. You know, it's really hard to sit in a folding chair and take notes. Mm. It's not that easy.
7: No.
12: And of all things, to have to transport.
10: I know.
12: Eggs are tough.
7: Do you know what?
12: That's why when they're in the grocery store, they say, "Would you want me to put the eggs up front?"
10: What if Don Day stopped doing peanuts and started bringing eggs?
12: That'd be tough.
10: By the way, Greg's never complained about the amount of peanuts.
11: No, he's fine with that.
7: He didn't come yesterday.
10: Are you more concerned of why he didn't come or that you don't have peanuts today?
12: I like the fact, the reason I like the peanuts here, because I keep them here. Like right now, since we have nothing to eat, I'd be tearing them up.
7: By the way, here it is. Here it is from a friend of ours that is a former chicken owner.
10: Okay.
12: And how about this? I can transport peanuts a lot better than I can eggs.
11: Yeah, they're a dry good. They keep
12: them. Exactly.
7: Yeah, you're going to be shocked who this came from, and you're all on the text. As a former chicken owner.
10: No way.
7: If you take one vacation, you're behind the eight ball for the rest of your life.
12: See?
7: You'll never be able to clean out the eggs.
12: They get ahead of
7: it.
12: You can't pick it up. That's why I'm panicking. I'm bringing them to places you don't bring eggs.
10: So the audience will bring you eggs.
12: They're going to end up a big pile out here.
7: So you're saying if you're planning on bringing you eggs, take you off the list?
12: Yes.
7: Okay.
12: If you say, I'll see Greg later today, we'll give him a dozen. I don't want them.
7: Maybe half a dozen.
12: Let me take care of my eggs.
10: You don't want anybody there?
12: No, I don't want them.
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1: Yeah, great idea for Dad, too. Send him to the Are You Ready Tour, and at 20% off right now with the code RBS20. By the way, I have an email about the Are You Ready Tour that could be an opportunity for somebody out there. Interesting. We'll do that with Hey Burge coming up here in a little bit. Well, our egg friend continues. He said it'll bust up a relationship, too.
2: Hey.
3: Mm-hmm. What came between
2: leave
3: the
2: that
3: eggs?
2: Out?
1: He said, I will just say that egg fights occur if you're doing this together as a couple. And says, anyone who ever told you you're going to save yourself money, he said, I can't even remotely see any indication we ever broke even.
4: Yeah, time you got to invest in all that.
5: The quality of the eggs.
4: And your time for something.
6: The quality of the
5: but
6: eggs.
5: The quality of the
1: Don't
5: eggs.
1: Don't get Greg started on quality of the
5: they
1: eggs.
5: Got deep orange yolk.
1: Ooh. Man, they taste so much different than ones over the
4: They
1: grocery
4: better
1: store.
4: Be real different.
5: Hey, right. I'm sorry.
4: I better eat them and go, I'll never eat another egg.
5: They are different. They are better. I'm sorry, Rick is reading your text on the air right now. Sent. Okay,
1: thanks, bud. Yeah, I mean, if you text the show, aren't you trying to help?
5: Well, I don't know if it's
1: really
5: to be
1: 5 hours, Adler.
5: Yeah, a lot of time.
1: 5 hours.
4: And we've already had it happen. People are gonna try to be funny and bring eggs to the show. I get it.
5: I'll take your eggs, people.
1: Mm-hmm. Yep.
4: That's true.
5: I'll take them. Mm-hmm. Greg, I'll eat them raw, right? Rocky style.
1: Yeah, Greg. Greg's never forgotten it. And to this day, I still don't know why we never even remotely consumed a quarter of it when we planted all that corn that time.
4: Oh my goodness.
1: And we were all going fishing, me, you, and Stacks.
4: Yeah. We ended up shucking corn.
1: And I look up, because unlike the other stuff, when corn's ready, you have to take it right then or to ruin.
4: We didn't wet one hook that day.
1: We ended up doing nothing but harvesting an entire pickup truck full of corn.
4: Yeah.
1: I mean, like it was heaping as I went down the highway.
2: Oh.
1: In the back.
2: Really? Yeah. The corn was?
1: Yeah.
2: I believe it's National Corn Cob Day.
1: Is it really?
2: Well, good. I had the last time you tore one of them up.
1: I will say
4: the corn cob, you know what that's for. It ain't for eating.
1: The number on trying to have a garden, the amount of vegetables.
2: Corn on the cob day is what it is.
4: Okay.
1: The amount of vegetables that we can eat versus the amount of vegetables that we gave away or threw away, it's not even close.
4: See?
1: I bet we didn't eat.
4: Get you a couple tomato plants and that's it.
1: I bet we didn't eat 15% of it.
4: Oh, yeah. I know, because you kept giving it to me. Believe me, I saw it up close.
2: You just wanted to deliver it to your parents and you got mad about it.
4: They didn't want it either.
1: How about you? Why don't you just get overwhelmed with it?
4: What about when I had it in my car? I went to their house and forgot I had it in the car and went home.
1: Yeah.
4: I didn't give it to them.
1: You talk about the time when it was so late when I got home with all the corn that I was too tired to bring it in, left it in the truck, went out there, and it all got a lot of it gone bad.
4: Well,
1: because you're supposed to bring it in and put it up. If you're full time in it, then sure. But you've tried to do that part time.
2: Yeah,
1: ain't no way to do it. So anyway, that right there is the kind of stuff that'll bust up a family.
2: Hey, remind me, I have a music question for y'all at some point today.
4: It's here, buddy.
1: Patrick Mahomes.
2: Hey.
4: Oh, Pat.
1: Leaps past Speedy's unofficial extra son, Dak Prescott, as NFL's highest paid quarterback.
4: Wow. I knew he was up there.
1: Do you think the Cowboys have gotten the money's worth out of Dak? At that price?
4: Do I blame it all on him? I don't know. But if you just look, they have not been successful now.
1: Mm-hmm. That's a lot of money.
2: Mm-hmm. Not on him. You're right.
1: Good for Dak, though.
2: I'm glad you said that.
1: Good for Dak.
2: A lot of people on the field at the same time.
4: There's a lot of things wrong with the Cowboys.
1: Mm-hmm. Oh, yes.
2: Yeah. This is on
4: starts at the top.
1: Are y'all ready? So they've extended the contract with Patrick Mahomes at the Chiefs. Now, this normally, let me warn Chiefs fans, in many cases, not every, but in many cases, this usually happens when the quarterback's best days are behind him.
4: Not, I know. Have you ever noticed that?
1: Yeah, so...
4: And they extend it to a year. You're going, there's no way they'll play that long.
1: Right. But here it is. He is now the league's highest paid quarterback. You ready for this number? The extension is worth, everybody ready for the numbers? $504.75 million.
2: Mm-hmm.
1: Over 500 Millerinos.
2: Good night.
1: Wow.
5: Does the 4.7, I mean, does that even need to be there?
1: It really doesn't.
5: It's 500 million.
1: And you always wonder where that number came from.
5: Right.
1: How did that all work out? So it's a two-year extension worth $504 million. 2 years.
4: How much guaranteed?
1: Let's look here. Because I
4: guarantee it's a lot.
1: It looks like it doesn't tell us.
4: How do you put that much money in one place?
1: I know. Mm-hmm. So, okay, Greg, I'm afraid that I have given you the guaranteed money because it can climb as much as $522 million if he meets all the incentives.
4: Okay.
1: Wow.
4: He's made good money up to this point.
1: It says
4: I think he's going to be all right.
1: In 2027, new money kicks in, and what he's already making, he'll get $239 million extra in 2027.
5: That's not too bad.
1: He will be averaging over the length of it $64 million a season.
2: Hello.
4: Hi, buddy.
1: Okay.
5: So the first 4 years of the new deal are fully guaranteed at signing, with the remainder becoming locked in via specific contract mechanisms.
1: Yeah, the contract he was under right now was signed in 2020. It was a 10-year contract.
4: And at the time, it was the biggest sports contract ever, right?
1: Worth $450 million. So now this is an extension to that and raising it by $239 million.
2: Good gracious.
1: So,
5: wow. And this is
4: coming off
5: lead.
4: Not a great year.
5: No.
4: They didn't have a great year.
5: Yeah. No. And this is going to lead to other quarterbacks, you know, other...
1: Oh, yeah. Sure. Oh,
4: of course. Sure. Somehow Kirk Cousins will get a raise.
5: He will.
4: Know.
1: Who do you think is the best that's there right now?
2: Not in
1: the NFL, would you say Josh Allen? Is he the best?
3: Quarterback.
4: I think a healthy Mahomes is still
1: the best.
4: Yeah. He's definitely in the conversation.
1: Yeah.
4: He got banged up a little with it last year.
5: Yeah. That one ankle is looks kind of wonky.
1: Right. When he's healthy, he's probably still the best.
5: Mahomes, Josh Allen, Joe Burrow, Lamar Jackson.
4: Dak Burrow can't stay well.
1: No. And Lamar Jackson seems to not quite be able to get there.
5: Matthew Stafford's still doing
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0: it real, trying to bring some sanity to the fake world in which is being built all around us. We won't participate. Are you ready? Speedy Greg Adler here, Burge on the one mic. Thank you for being with us. All right, so we start the hour. Here's a Hey Bird. Emails that are sent to me for potential discussion on the air. Hey, Burge, hey, Burge. Put that in the subject line. Your email may make it to the show as well. This involves the Are You Ready tour coming up this fall.
1: Oh.
0: Guys, I've been wanting to buy tickets to the tour in Huntsville. That will be October the 9th, I believe.
2: Yeah.
0: But I have no one to go with. My question.
2: Can't find one person that likes this.
0: By the way, this is going to be, this person, what an easy answer this is for us. Should I just go alone? Yeah. Or maybe y'all could help me meet it with another fan to sit with. Maybe y'all could play matchmaker.
1: Mm.
0: In all seriousness, should I just go anyway? I hate to miss out on this show, especially what in the world will it be like to see Mr. Lucky live on stage? And she puts a laughy face out beside that. And that's true. That will be unpredictable at best.
1: I say you come on.
0: I have immediately said, now look, as much fun as it might be to say, hey, let's find somebody in the audience to go with you. It's a female. And, you know, we interact with the public every day.
1: Mm-hmm.
0: We have no way to vet people out. We're gravely concerned over some of the emails and comments we get and some of the things we see on Text Nation and sometimes even being chatted in Tube City. I would never feel comfortable grabbing some random person that we don't know where they came from and saying, why don't y'all get seats together?
2: Yeah, that's not bad.
1: Right.
0: So
1: I say go on your own.
0: Right, yes.
1: The only time you can be by yourself is on the ride there, because you're going to walk in and meet people that sit around you and probably even, you know, just have the time of your life, and then just hang out, meet new friends probably, and you'll leave, go, well, that was fun.
0: Yeah.
1: And then you don't have the baggage of awkwardly bringing somebody with you that now is a tag along that you don't really know.
2: You got to do what they want.
3: Yep. Yeah. But don't try to make friends too hard.
1: Right.
3: People will sense that desperation on you.
0: Okay.
3: They will.
0: Well, you spoke almost like,
1: take you back.
0: You know what that was? That was almost like, hey, I've been there.
2: Yeah, it really was. Are you wounded?
0: Which also explains the song, Love Is Not Lonely.
3: Yeah, right.
2: I actually came from the same thing.
3: No, I actually went to He-Man or whatever, Masters of the Universe.
1: Yeah, we still haven't broke
2: that
1: down.
2: How was that?
1: Yeah,
2: we got to talk about that.
1: Mad at you for that.
3: This past weekend, got a babysitter, took Aaron to Masters of the Universe.
0: Oh, my gosh, of all the choices.
3: And
2: I bet she was thrilled.
3: A week ago or so, she was like, I want to do more things with you. We should do more things, just you and me. I'm like, that sounds great. That sounds fantastic.
2: And you chose this.
3: We'll be
0: Oh, my gosh.
3: All right, we're going to go to first. And she goes, and then now we can talk and actually finish our sentences. You know, I'm like,
1: yeah, adult time.
3: That'll be nice, yeah. And she goes, if there any movie at all that you want to go, and I will.
0: Oh,
3: well, funny you should mention it.
0: Oh,
3: you ever heard of He-Man?
0: Oh, no.
3: I'm He-Man. You're She-Ra. We could do some, you know, kind of pretending to if you wanted to. Whatever.
2: Power of Grayskull.
3: Yeah. I have the power!
1: CMI. Maybe go to Party City, get some outfits.
3: Sure. No, we don't do that. Just to be real. Just to be real. That's weird.
2: I am here to save you.
3: If you have to do that,
4: muscles are so big.
3: If you have to do that, there's something weird going on in your life.
0: Mm.
3: You know, like you shouldn't have to do all that. Anyways, a lot of there are so many accessories I don't understand. I don't understand. Okay, back to this.
0: So you're saying when Sherry and I go, why don't we pretend that you picked me up at the farmer's market? I shouldn't do that?
3: Right.
0: Okay.
4: You need a ride? Weird.
3: So I get there, and I have this weird thing where I buy three tickets. And
0: what?
3: We have an empty seat. Next
0: something
3: to us.
0: Speedy would never say.
3: I don't want it. It's $10.
0: Something Speedy would never say.
4: Adler.
3: It's $11.50.
1: You and your seats. Remember that weird thing you did with the table, too? You remember?
3: What table?
1: I don't know, when y'all went out to eat, you didn't want your back?
3: Oh, yeah. No, I paid extra for the special table because they'll put you right next to people.
0: I hate that.
3: You're all sitting on the same bench.
0: I do hate that.
3: And yeah, I can hear about the job interview that you're going on. And I can't even talk to the person. Yeah. So, yeah, no, I pay extra. Seats are important.
0: Yeah. By the way, Sherry and I eat out so early. We had bench seats and still had no one sit by us.
3: You have to place yourself.
0: We left before anybody else even got there.
3: Yeah, that's fantastic.
0: But I do hate the bench seats.
3: I love the early dinner. Yeah. I love an early dinner.
0: So you're there. You buy an extra seat. That is a little odd.
3: I bought an extra seat, and we're all the way against the wall.
0: So let me say this on behalf of Adler to the emailer. Just buy two seats so you have an empty seat next to you.
2: But you were convinced it was a sellout.
3: Well, it was, because you can see the seats. Yeah, you can pick them.
2: It was opening
3: weekend.
0: Yeah. He-Man.
2: He-Man.
3: Hey, good news.
1: By the power of Grayskull. I'm sorry. I didn't mean to. Boast said something at the same time.
3: And Greg said, good news, Toy Story. I'll be there too, buddy.
2: My grandkids.
3: I got to watch four. My kids haven't seen four yet. Toy Story 4.
0: It's not as good as
3: Forky. Yeah, Forky weirded me out.
0: Yeah, I don't like
3: I was
0: Forky.
3: Weirded out by the whole Forky thing. I guess we got to watch that before we go to Toy Story 5.
0: I understand, 5. Though. It looks like the Toy Story is going to take on these kids with their nose and iPads.
3: Yes.
0: So that'll be good.
3: That'll actually be a warranted fifth part of a sequel. Mm-hmm. So I actually picked back row, back corner.
0: She-Ra.
2: Yeah.
3: Aaron could look at her phone. If she wanted to look at her phone, she could even do that the whole time. And she was like, this is going to be fun. We'll make fun of the movie. It's going to be stupid, which it was.
0: Very stupid?
3: Very stupid.
2: Okay. Were you kind of excited?
3: I was very excited. As a little kid, I used to run around in my underwear and scream, by the power of Jesus, because my mom didn't like a three-year-old boy saying, by the power of Grayskull.
0: Yeah. Right. Yeah. So you're saying
1: you don't want that.
0: She was basically saying, I'd rather you not. Call him
3: summon
0: a cult like God.
3: Yeah.
0: I got you.
3: And Greg, you nailed it. It ruined it. Even as a 3-year-old kid,
2: I get the sentiment
3: for me a little bit. I should be excited about saying power of Jesus, but some reason wasn't.
2: Like we discussed last week, you still said Grayskull. You just didn't say it around your mother.
0: You're right about that.
1: We all know that. Look at my magic sword.
3: We've got our.
2: The power of
3: the sword of power, in fact.
1: Yeah.
3: Okay. This movie is very simple. If you have a face of a skull, you're a bad guy. If you're a human, you're a good guy.
2: Okay.
3: Oh, the sword of. Do you know what the big sword is called? It's called the sword of power. Okay.
2: So you know.
3: It's a very simple story.
2: Not overcomplicated.
3: They didn't need almost 2.5 hours to tell this story.
0: Oh, wow.
3: It was 30 minutes too long. It was 2 hours and 20 minutes running.
2: No way.
3: Way too long.
2: I want all my movies about an hour and a half.
3: They could have cut 30 minutes out of this movie easily.
0: All long movies could have easily been shorter.
3: The explosions, it gets to a point where the explosions don't even matter anymore because there's so many of them. There was this chase scene where He-Man's riding on this like dragonfly spaceship and my head bobbed. I felt like this is a big high-flying action scene and I fell asleep for a split second.
0: Because you'd seen so many of them.
3: Yes, once that happens. Jared Leto as Skeletor, if you hadn't told me it was Jared Leto, I would not have known. Number one, he has a skull face.
0: That makes him hard to recognize.
3: And number two, his voice was like, now I am the Skeletor.
2: Well, it's really him.
3: It was him. But he wasn't even involved with like a lot of the press. It was weird. They sunk $200 million into making the movie and then an extra $100 million or so into publicizing this movie. So it should have been as big as like a Thor, Ragnarok, you know, Love and Thunder, all those movies, Marvel stuff. It should have been that big, and it felt like a tear down. It did. It felt like one little tear down.
0: You're like, well, y'all spent a lot of money, but it doesn't look as big time as the others that didn't spend even that much.
3: Right. And so I think if they cut if they cut 30 minutes out of that movie, that's less CGI, less production costs, movie. They should have done that. There were some funny moments. Skeletor had some funny moments because he's typically a funny villain.
0: Mm-hmm.
3: Like he's a bumbling, whiny, nasally villain.
0: Did not know that.
3: That had some funny moments. Okay, so what brought this about was there's a by himself guy. I had the empty seat, and then I had a by himself guy. You guys remember in Seinfeld when George Costanza is watching the Hindenburg blimp movie, and he screams out as the blimp is going down, he screams out in the theater, that's gotta hurt, and the whole theater cracks up laughing, and George is like and then so George actually tries to go to the movie again to do the joke again because it felt so good.
0: I remember that
3: the guy sitting by himself next to me attempted
2: no
3: 10 or 20 of those.
5: He better be stopping it.
3: And every nail the gap. He couldn't nail it.
0: He never got it right.
3: He never got a joke.
0: No comedic timing of any kind.
3: Yeah, he'll be like, "Well, wait until," and then the dialogue would kick in again. And I'm like, "Buddy, it's not gonna happen." Okay,
0: they don't give you enough room.
3: You're not gonna make this theater laugh, and I'm not your friend. I'm here with my wife. Right. We're in the back row.
2: I bought a seat between
3: us. Who knows what's gonna happen?
0: Right.
2: So he kept making wisecracks. Oh,
3: he kept trying, and it was not working out. Guys, I walked in there and I saw the room full of people. And there was a lot of unhealthy people there.
0: Okay.
1: Adler.
3: I'm just saying, not a lot of healthy Masters of the Universe fans. For as jacked as He-Man is.
0: Isn't that an interesting?
3: There's some irony there. If you exercised, you could look like He-Man. Is what I wanted to say to many of the men. And I'm just talking about the men. I'm not talking about the women. Some people like them thick. Oh, great. It's great, whatever.
1: Yeah.
3: But the guy trying to get
0: that joke in there.
3: Oh, but Skeletor better. It's just every single time. I'm like, my gosh, buddy, you need a girlfriend so badly.
0: I would look over and say, by the way, Pee Wee Herman called, wants his seat back.
3: Yes.
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0: at RickBurgessShow.com. I mean, a lot of them. Here's another opportunity. Oceana Cruises has let us know that they now have pulled a few more cabins to put into our group. Those of you that are going with Sherry and I this fall on this wonderful cruise, leaving from Istanbul, Turkey. And then at the end, it will be on my birthday, by the way, we'll be in Trieste, Italy. In between, we go to Montenegro, we go to Croatia, we go to Greece. Got some great sites that you can see on excursions, like the ruins from Ephesus and things like that. So if you're thinking your dad might like this, or your husband, who's the father of your kids, might like this, you go with him. We now have a couple of cabins that have been made available to our group. So oceanacruises.com/bigvox to get all the details. You know, Father's Day is coming up a week from Sunday. oceanacruises.com/bigvox, or just use that link at rickburgessshow.com. Speedy, I know you said you had a question coming up, but I'll give you a little story in the music world to kind of get you into that.
1: Okay.
0: Black Crowes fans vow to boycott Chris Robinson after he claims anti-U.S. rant was just blown out of context. He still faces backlash from the fans the week after he defended his anti-USA rant. He said, I think the whole thing was, of course, blown out of context so people can get clicks and people can stir up animosity and philosophies or how you feel about it, et cetera. But be most assured, you know, whatever, it doesn't really matter. In a week or so, something else will come up, and that'll stir up the hornet's nest, and they'll get clicks for that.
2: Yeah, he's probably right about
0: that. Yeah, he's probably right about that, but he didn't really explain what he meant by it being taken out of context.
1: I believe reading the story towards the end, it goes back to another comment he said.
0: Mm-hmm.
1: And he said, one thing I want to be clear is that I would never, you know, downplay veterans, people that are in the military or whatever. I hold them in, you know, high regard. I would never talk bad about them. So I don't want y'all to misunderstand that.
0: Right? Yeah.
1: You know, we might disagree with what's going on or whatever, but I support, you know, the military.
0: Yeah, I see that at the end. He goes, I'm having an opinion on how I feel about the current state of America. Let me make that clear. And people do have you can be mad about that.
1: Sure.
0: He said, just be mad about the real thing I'm saying.
1: Yeah.
0: He said, no matter what I would ever say or do or how I even feel about the current state of things, there's no way I would disrespect our veterans. I'm a person that I wish we had moved along as a species, not to have the violence is the way we have to resolve conflicts. Which that's wonderful, and that's a sweet little thing to say. You just can't get the rest of the world to agree to that, Chris.
1: Yeah, no.
0: As I've said many times, as you now are giving the same foreign policy that Sheryl Crow gave us one time when she said the best way not to have wars is not to have enemies. That's sweet.
2: Yeah,
0: I just can't get the rest of the world to agree to that.
2: That would be fantastic.
0: That would be wonderful.
2: Be
0: matter of fact, we usually don't engage in conflicts unless somebody makes us their enemy.
1: Right.
0: But anyway, so he said he thinks everybody is – now, let me say this one thing. Hear me out. If you're going to put up Uncle Sam version of a crow and you're going to have people chant USA, that's not the place. That's not wise to do what he did.
1: Right.
0: And I disagree I didn't think he showed a lot of discernment.
1: Yeah.
0: But I do, because this has happened to me too. I'm okay with people being upset, and he is saying this, and I actually agree with him on this. I'm okay with you being upset about what I actually did. What I don't want is you start adding things to it that I didn't mean or do.
1: Yeah.
0: You know, if you want to stay in the context of you don't think I should speak ill of the country right now,

0: doesn't mean that I'm now somehow against the veterans of World War II or the Vietnam vets or all those who fought. They actually fought so I could say I didn't like the administration.
1: Yeah. Mm-hmm. I think where you said what you where he went wrong mm-hmm. was the timing of
0: oh,
1: what
0: of
1: he
0: course.
1: Said.
0: Totally agree
1: with that. His tone and how he talked down to the audience.
0: Totally
1: for
0: agree
1: Channing.
0: With that.
1: That's where he messed up because now you've opened the door for everybody to assume just because we're chanting USA, you're mad at us.
0: Right.
1: You know, and then now that just gets all muddy.
0: Well, Chris, you know? As Greg and I have talked about, Chris has no discernment. Never has.
2: No.
0: Never has. Never will. You know?
2: And, not a filter.
0: Yeah, yeah. No.
2: I mean,
0: he lacks wisdom.
1: Yeah.
0: And he did. Now, he did not show any wisdom.
2: No.
0: And a USA chant is not the time to now try to in the middle of that moment, to make them understand you're upset with the administration you don't like.
1: Right. That's
0: it just doesn't play because they're doing is chanting USA. Yeah, they're not chanting drunk.
1: No.
0: Yeah. We'll be back.
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0: Today's Wednesday Bible study. This study of Philippians has been really rich. And we had church in here yesterday. I think it'll be motivating to you. I think it'll be uplifting. If you haven't caught it, the archive's there on our YouTube channel or our podcast channel. So catch that if you get a chance on your own time or if you just desire to. So, Speedy, I know that we talked about the emailer, about going to the Are You Ready tour. We talked about the Black Crowes.
1: Yeah.
0: Chris Robinson now trying to, however, in Chris's way, I think, walk something back, but not walk it back, which in true Chris Robinson fashion. But said that it's brought up something you wanted to ask your music friends, Adler, Greg, and me.
1: Yeah.
0: And if you want to, we'll let you tell us something about baseball before we're done.
1: No. Look, I'm fine.
0: You had nothing to say about my shirt, which hurt a little bit.
1: No, I'm okay.
0: I wore this as kind of a College World Series tribute today.
1: Really?
0: Because where are they playing?
1: Oh. Nebraska.
0: Okay, and I have a Nebraska T-shirt on.
2: Right. Thought you meant the team.
1: I was about to say Ole Miss knocked them out.
0: No, I'm just saying.
2: That's a stretch.
0: Why is it a stretch? Are they not playing it in Nebraska?
2: Yeah, but that's not.
0: This is for the state of Nebraska.
2: That's not a World Series in Nebraska shirt.
0: I know, but this
2: is a Nebraska Cornhusker shirt.
0: I don't have a World Series in Nebraska shirt.
2: But just say Omaha shirt. I didn't wear
0: Omaha. Okay, I'm wearing it in honor of Bruce Springsteen's album.
2: Fine.
0: Okay, whatever.
1: It's a little bit of a stretch, Rick.
0: Okay. I thought it was kind of neat to wear a Nebraska shirt when the World Series started. Forgive me.
3: The shirt said Omaha.
4: We wouldn't have seen the tie.
2: It would have said Omaha.
0: Okay.
4: You had to tell us about the tie.
2: Yeah. Okay. I thought Rick thinks Nebraska.
0: Where is Omaha? Where is Omaha located?
2: I guess
4: Nebraska. I don't know.
0: You don't know.
4: Okay. Don't ask me. I don't know.
2: Okay. But when they're advertising the World Series, they don't go Omaha, Nebraska.
0: Yes, they
2: say
0: do.
2: Omaha.
0: Sure, they do.
2: They say Omaha
0: every now and then.
1: They don't say Huskers.
0: I want to apologize to everybody in Nebraska. I didn't mean to wear a shirt that y'all might like. All right, go ahead.
1: Well, I mean, you can wear
0: Bruce,
1: it. I just don't know about the Omaha
0: Bruce.
2: I didn't look at him and go, oh, that's because of the World Series.
0: Okay. Well, I mean, all right. So I'm working with people that I have to work. I have to be a little more literal for y'all to see the tie-in.
1: Yes.
0: It was a little too creative on my part.
2: Would you
0: have
2: too creative?
1: Does it have College World Series on there?
0: Yeah.
2: Exactly. If you were in this position, wouldn't you think what I thought? Rick thinks Nebraska's still in it.
0: No, I wouldn't have. I would have seen. He said, "Oh, College World Series."
1: We thought they won their regional.
0: But I'm okay. Yeah. All right. How about this?
2: I almost didn't want to tell him. I thought it'd mess him up.
0: So Rick, be more literal going forward. Don't try to be creative. I got
2: correct.
0: It.
2: Correct.
1: Right.
0: I got it.
2: Cornhuskers and the Omaha thing, they ain't got nothing to do with each other.
0: You can't say that Nebraska and Omaha have nothing to do with each other.
1: No, we're talking about the university.
0: Yeah.
1: University. The Huskers that you're wearing.
0: What state is this in?
2: Yeah, but they don't even.
0: Okay. And what state is Omaha?
2: Look, you got a Nebraska shirt, you're looking for a reason to wear it.
0: Right. I like my Nebraska shirt.
2: I like it too.
0: Okay. Right.
2: I wear it in honor of when they used to run the option.
0: Okay. Right. There we go.
2: I loved it. Boy, that was right. Good.
1: Matter of fact, that starts tomorrow, Rick. I'm looking for.
2: What now? Who's Nebraska?
1: I'm looking for the. I'm looking for Nebraska in here, and I don't see them.
4: Okay. Wait a second. Nebraska Cornhuskers are in Lincoln, Nebraska.
1: Right. Yeah.
0: But the state of Nebraska is still on play here. Do you know where every team is playing? Every one of them. In Nebraska. Every team.
1: But not the university.
0: So they're playing in Omaha.
2: Listen, so if he goes to the SEC tournament, he's going to wear a Hoover shirt.
0: Right. Yes. Yes. I'd wear Alabama, and then you'd go, well, why ain't Hoover on there? And I would go, well, I thought Alabama's hosting.
2: There you go.
0: You know, that guy. Yeah, right. Well, I'll tell you what I'm going to do. I'm going to go get a piece of black electrical tape, and I'm going to cover Huskers.
1: Which still wouldn't be. You're missing it.
0: So
1: colors, still wouldn't mean anything.
2: So what state did the team go to? Not one person would know you had anything to do with the College World Series.
1: You would think, look, he's a bandwagon fan. They won the national championship.
0: Every baseball fan who's in the world, get ready for the World Series tomorrow, is currently in what state?
4: Omaha, Nebraska.
2: But they're not.
0: Nebraska. My shirt has Nebraska on it.
2: I bet they will not say Nebraska one time during the broadcast.
0: I'll take that money. Huh?
1: Yeah,
2: not referring to a team,
0: right? and coming up,
1: he's immovable. Is this how he was growing up?
2: Yeah,
0: he
2: don't know. He's trying. It's a stretch.
0: Well, this is
2: somehow,
0: Greg. And this is,
2: I mean, you're promoting the Nebraska Cornhuskers. And that's fine.
3: This, I don't know if you're getting ready for football season.
5: Greg, this explains when I had the state of Alabama shirt on earlier in the week. Y'all didn't know it was for the friendly in Auburn.
2: I didn't know it.
4: Hey, it's an hour and 5 minutes away. You're talking about a whole different part of the state, Rick.
3: Dover, Oxford's an hour from here.
4: Yep.
3: That's not, if they were playing in Chocolaca Park, you don't think Birmingham's in Blay?
4: Hey, for the SEC tournament, I'm going to wear a J. Edgar Hoover president shirt because it's in Hoover, Alabama.
3: Okay. All right, that's fine. Y'all go right ahead.
1: I'll miss next them time, a reality check.
3: Next time I try to give Speedy something, I tried to come in and do something kind for Speedy, and it's been mocked. And it's been ridiculed.
2: But I let it go. Kept trying. Look, Speedy. And I was like, Rick,
4: it's a little stretch.
3: It won't happen again.
1: I didn't know what you were talking about.
3: Coming out of the top of the hour.
2: Speedy was even confused.
3: How about this? Coming out of the top of the hour, guess what? I'm shirtless the rest of the show.
2: Okay.
1: We do need them to be good again, though, in football.
2: Yeah. Yes. I thought that's what you were doing.
3: Well, that, no. That's
2: you're wanting them to be good again in football.
3: That's when I wear it in the fall.
2: I know.
3: Okay.
1: I'm looking here on the set. We got West Virginia, Troy, North Carolina, Ole Miss, Alabama, Oklahoma, Georgia, Texas. I'm not seeing Nebraska.
2: All right, I don't see them.
3: I want you to look right
2: nowhere
3: here.
2: In it.
3: Look right here. See right here at the top? Yeah. NCAA Men's College World Series in Nebraska.
1: It didn't say Lincoln.
3: Omaha, Nebraska.
2: Okay. Rick, nobody.
1: It's immovable.
2: Nobody is like that about what city it's in.
3: Okay.
2: All right. You got the Cornhusker shirt on.
3: Mm-hmm.
2: That's for Omaha, Nebraska. Hey, no, it's not.
3: Hey.
2: It's not.
3: You gotten a little lean now to talk like that.
2: I'm just telling you.
3: Okay. You still got a lot of confidence.
2: So when he came in this morning, I did the same thing you did. He said, look, I got this on. And I said, okay. He thinks Nebraska's in it.
3: No, I don't. I think the World Series is in Nebraska. I think I got that right.
1: Okay. Then you should have started at war tomorrow because that's when it starts.
3: No, this is the day before.
1: This is World Cup Day, Rick.
3: I didn't want to wear it to my oral surgery, which y'all forgot about.
1: Has she committed to rolling video? You coming out of that?
3: No, we're not doing all that.
1: Why not?
3: Because
2: Bucky Beaver.
3: That's private.
1: Oh, yeah. He's going to come back. How about the Cornhuskers?
2: Hey, Rebecca, I love the Cornhuskers. I'm wearing this shirt.
3: You know what? Can I tell you this? When a group of people.
2: You know the world theory.
3: Omaha. When a group of people like all of you. Hate farmers.
2: We hate farmers.
3: And they want their so-called friend and so-called blood brother to have a speech impediment after oil surgery.
2: Temporarily, for
1: maybe half a week.
3: Forever altering the way we all make a living.
2: No, temporarily.
3: Forever altering.
1: I wanted to
3: anybody who would think like that would not understand a Nebraska shirt means the College World Series.
2: Okay. So now you've figured it
3: only
2: out.
3: Only these kind of people would ridicule what was for me a con gesture.
2: Do you realize what ratings we'd have people just wanting to hear if you got some kind of impediment?
1: It'll be through the roof. Yeah. I want to go through next but week's Bible study and then clear up.
2: Yes, he has to do the Bible study. Yeah.
3: By the way, think about it.
2: With Bible study.
3: Praise the Lord.
2: Philippians.
3: Guys, now you bring the Lord into it.
1: Okay you're right.
4: It's Corn Cob Day. That would have been a much closer, better tie, Rick.
2: Rick wore the shirt because it's Corn Cob Day.
1: Stay with that.
4: Yeah, that's way better.
1: Go with that.
3: Okay. All right.
2: I like that.
3: I'm thinking things about corn cobs and y'all right now.
4: Okay.
1: Now,
2: you know they used to use the corn cob.
4: That's Greg every single break today for some reason.
3: By the way.
2: You know what they used to use the corn cob for?
3: Well, I noticed you over at contemplating. Adler, you being a person who still watches some sort of fighting and UFC and boxing. Have you ever seen a guy who decides he's coming out of the corner?
4: No.
3: And I mean, he just comes out of the corner. I mean, he's throwing punches. He's headbutting, biting, clawing. I'm almost there.
4: Okay.
1: Oh, no.
3: Okay, yeah.
2: Oh, yes. Because you thought Nebraska was in the World Series.
3: You know what? It's okay. And you know what I'm going to be
2: today?
3: They
2: were close.
3: Don't think I'm going to do like an explosion. I'm going to be a sniper. I'm picking y'all for one by one.
2: Okay.
3: Every one of y'all has a line coming on the show today that's going to be a doozy.
4: That's going to hurt later. That's okay. You deserve it.
1: Rick, it's me. I'm under it every day.
2: Hey. Yeah, tomorrow, he's wearing his Auburn shirt because they're in it about as much as Nebraska.
3: I just want to let you know, Greg, you tried to tie a good thing of your thing right there. I saw you.
2: Got out on a limb a little bit.
1: Rick, I just want to let you know you're about an hour off. It's from Lincoln to Omaha.
3: He's already told me that. Did you not listen to Adler say that a minute
1: just
3: ago?
1: Southwest.
3: Were you too busy thinking about a line on me and Mr. Adler saying it already?
1: Well, I'm trying to figure out why you're wearing Nebraska.
3: So if I came in with an Oxford shirt on and it was really at Chocolaca Park, you'd say, what are you trying to do?
2: Yes.
1: Huh?
3: Mm-hmm. Well, I mean, if they were playing at Chocolaca Park, that's an hour from here.
2: I mean, it's a nice place. Mm-hmm. We're probably not going to host the College World Series.
1: No, but no. Host a lot of conference.
3: By the way, it might. Stuff. You don't know that, Greg. You don't know the future of Oxford.
1: And state championships for high school.
2: Quite a while.
3: Yep.
5: That's fine.
2: Look, that's all right.
5: Hey, I just want to apologize to everybody in Nebraska. I tried to do something nice today, and all it's been is really good mocked.
4: Are y'all going to eat corn on the cob today? No, I probably will.
2: You know what? I like my corn off the cob.
5: Here you go. I knew. I'm the same way. It's become too big a hassle.
2: Oh, and it gets in your teeth.
1: Yeah. Oh, yeah.
2: Let me give me a little cream corn and just cut off. I like when you cut it off.
1: Is it used like Matt Rule? Is that what it is?
5: Say that again.
1: Your head coach.
5: Uh-huh.
1: Matt Rule.
5: I like the Nebraska Cornhuskers. I do. I wish they. I'm with all of you. That's what we all agree on. I need their football team to be good again.
2: Yeah.
5: Right.
1: Right.
5: They don't have any money. Can they not pay anybody in the NIL thing?
2: I know.
4: They need to sell some corn.
5: Do they not have a lot of money? What's the deal?
2: I don't think so.
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0: So that's it. I'm done with the Nebraska shirt after the way y'all treated
1: what
0: me.
1: What have you done? Well, I hate that for Nebraska.
0: Well, no, you didn't care about Nebraska. All y'all did. So I've now got on my wearing the heck is bell buckle shirt.
2: I forgot about that one.
0: Yep.
2: And so, where the heck is?
0: I've got my coffee mug, and now I'm
2: Rick,
0: wearing my
2: you
0: shirt.
2: You didn't have to be so mad about it.
0: Well, I ain't wearing it.
2: Why you change it?
1: I say you just.
2: We harassed him enough, he changed shirt.
1: My goodness.
0: I just ain't wearing it. I wear my bell buckle shirt.
1: You said the heck with Nebraska.
0: Yeah. Mm-hmm.
3: Bell buckle is in Tennessee.
0: It's belt buckle.
3: It's bell buckle.
1: Bell, buddy. It's not
3: belt. Belt buckle, buddy. That's the shirt you're
1: bless
3: wearing.
1: Your heart.
0: I'm wearing my belt. You know what?
1: You know what it is? You're hungry.
0: You know why I wear the bell buckle shirt now? In honor of the College Baseball World Series.
3: Yep. That's good.
0: Because the SEC's got so many teams in it.
2: Yeah. Yep. And right there, mm-hmm. bell buckle.
0: Mm-hmm.
2: Yep.
0: That's bell right. Buckle. Where'd you
1: How did you even get that shirt?
2: It's somebody brought it.
3: They brought it to us.
2: Yeah.
0: Somebody brought it to me.
2: Yeah, somebody found it in his drawer.
0: So y'all can make fun of that.
2: All right, buddy. So you gave up. That's fine.
0: That way, you know what y'all did? I was excited about wearing my Nebraska shirt.
2: You really were.
0: I never get to wear it.
2: He really was.
0: And I was excited about it. And guess what? That joy that I had, it's gone now.
2: I will say this straight up, and I just let it ride. I thought at first he thought that Nebraska was in the World Series.
0: No, really? I did not.
2: This morning was just me.
0: I never thought that.
2: Here, and I thought, he goes, yeah, what is Speedy? Right. Be glad. And I thought, why is Speedy going to be
0: glad? There you go. That's it.
2: Because they got beat.
0: Right. How about this? I'm going to put it back on, wear it for Bruce Springsteen's shirt, and I'm going to act like I'm anti-Trump.
2: Uh-oh. You're going to get the crowd. Right. Starts chanting
0: get everybody
2: USA,
0: fired up.
2: USA.
0: Yeah. Get everybody fired up.
1: And shut
0: up.
1: Take your shirt and go home.
0: That's no. So, Speedy, you had a question that we never got to.
1: Oh, I mean, it doesn't.
0: By the way, breakfast is ready.
1: I love your shirt and you messing it up better than this.
0: Yeah, breakfast is ready.
2: Is it?
0: 15 minutes after next hour, and I'm looking forward to you leaving.
1: You're being hurt.
0: Well, no, I'm just
3: hurt. Okay. People hurt people.
2: Rick, it's just your day in the barrel.
1: It is.
2: Hurt
1: people. It's okay.
0: It's so fine.
1: It's okay. You thought Nebraska was in it.
0: That's
2: you
0: right.
2: You did. You
0: that's
2: were pulling for it. Had a pick
1: okay.
2: win at all.
1: I know. Okay.
2: You know
1: for some reason, you confused Nebraska and West Virginia. I don't know why.
0: No, I did not. I knew that Omaha was in Nebraska, and I know you slightly retarded people don't know that.
1: Oh, boy, we're hurt now. We are hurt.
3: Hurt people hurt people.
1: That's awful. Rick, don't use that word. I don't like that word.
0: Yeah, what are you, the word police now?
1: No, I just don't think. I don't
0: you're
1: like
0: sitting
1: that
0: close to Greg, you going to talk about words?
1: Oh, no.
0: Okay. Now you pulled me in.
1: Because you'll
0: be a little reckless of words.
2: I will.
0: So what's your question?
2: Yeah, let's get
1: back. If you got an attitude, I'm not gonna ask you. I'm gonna look over here and ask them.
0: You know what, Greg? You're the guy. Yeah. You know what Speedy's like? He thumps people on the ear and he gets upset. Somebody pushes him.
2: I know.
0: Okay.
1: Look, y'all made a song about me.
0: I didn't make that song.
1: I'm under the barrel every day.
0: Yes, you are, and I enjoy it. But we all enjoy it. I get in the barrel too. I'm in it now.
1: And it's fun.
0: Mm-hmm. It's okay to fight your way out of every now and then.
1: All right. So music.
0: Mm-hmm.
1: That's just good gracious. Mm-hmm. Let's bring us together.
0: Right.
2: Bruce Springsteen's album, Nebraska.
1: Mm-hmm. No, I saw something and I wanted to know if y'all had seen it. If I give you some song titles, tell me the group.
0: Okay.
1: Let's Groove, September.
2: Earth, Wind & Fire.
1: Okay.
2: I saw a thing on.
1: Took y'all three. Rick didn't even ask.
2: Saw a documentary on them. Pretty good.
1: Did you? Okay. That's what I'm asking.
0: Yeah.
1: So on HBO Max,
0: yes.
1: The documentary on
0: yes.
1: Earth, Wind & Fire.
0: Yes.
1: I saw the trailer. And it looked good. Phenomenal. Is it good?
2: Yeah, it shows the rise and
0: is
2: fall.
0: It great?
2: No, it's not great.
0: In musical documentaries, where does it rank?
2: About middle.
0: Oh, really?
1: Well,
2: yeah.
0: Is it worth our time?
2: Yeah, if you ain't got nothing to do.
0: I love Earth, Wind, and Fire.
1: Well, right. I mean, I know you don't like
2: right
1: anything,
2: here,
1: Greg.
2: The leader, little mm-hmm. short guy, what was mm-hmm. his name?
0: He went on in, didn't he?
2: Yeah.
1: It's Maurice?
2: Maurice
1: yeah.
2: White.
1: Yeah.
2: He, you know, and the bass player's his brother, and I think the drummer was. Anyway, Maurice was kind of, he ran the show.
1: Mm. Right.
2: And he also got all the money.
0: Oh, really?
2: Yeah. Hmm.
0: I did not know that.
2: Yeah.
0: Philip Bailey, anybody seen them recently? Does he still hold up?
2: I actually saw
0: Falsetta and all that.
2: I watched on, yeah. He does pretty good. It ain't where it was, but it's good enough.
0: Mm-hmm.
2: It's not embarrassing. It's not David Lee Roth.
1: Okay. Well, I added it to my list so I can go back when I have time. But I saw it and I'm like, now the Burgess Boys, just from the trailer, y'all would be all about
2: this. Lisa and I sat down and I just happened to go by it and I thought, well, hey, she loves Earth, Wind, and Fire. And it was good. I missed the very beginning. I haven't seen the entire thing?
1: Okay. Well, it goes through the early
2: years.
1: Now,
2: Maurice was the creative force behind it. I'll give him that.
0: I did not know that.
1: He didn't catch on at first, right? Didn't he have to recreate the band? And he only kept his brother in it?
2: Yeah, and I think they had another brother later. The bass player. And then at one time they all disbanded.
1: Okay.
2: Then they came back together.
1: That again, that's what I was talking about.
2: It had another run.
1: Yeah, and he kind of had to rebrand everything and everything. Well, anyway, I saw it. It explores the life of Maurice White that you're talking about, and I didn't know that he was in a jazz band. He left to start this and everything. Anyway, it was pretty cool. I saw the trailer.
0: Just
1: wanted to see it. I have not seen it. I've only seen the trailer.
0: Some of it.
2: You know who wrote a lot of their hits with Maurice?
1: Who?
2: David Foster.
0: Oh, really? Well, he'll write a hit.
2: Oh, yeah.
0: Didn't he write, In a while, love is home.
2: So.
0: Didn't he write that?
1: Yeah.
0: Something happened.
1: We can't play the trailer. We can't play the trailer because it would put us in YouTube jail, but the trailer will make you want to watch it.
2: Yeah.
1: Because you forget how many hits they have.
0: How were you in Earth, Wind, and Fire?
3: Love Earth, Wind, and Fire. Fantastic.
0: And they come from the era.
2: That was live.
0: There it is, Greg. They come from that era where you went there and the funk they provided was all musicians.
2: Yeah, there was no sampling. There
0: no sampling, no tracks, no DJ up there. No DJ up there playing what you're talking and singing over.
3: And real horns, just ripping it to pieces.
0: The Phoenix horns?
2: The thing about it, that's one of the problems. They had too many people in the band.
0: There's a lot of people in the band.
3: A lot of overhead.
2: When it comes splitting money and all that.
3: Yeah.
0: So Maurice took it for himself, I guess.
2: He took the majority. Of course, he was the creative force.
0: Correct.
1: He was.
3: I didn't know David Foster wrote all these songs.
2: Yeah, they had them run.
3: All by Myself and The Best of Me, The Power of Love.
0: Oh, he'll write a hit. You ever seen the documentary on him?
3: Did not know that. No.
0: Interesting, good documentary.
1: Oh, really?
0: Yeah.
2: Nope. Yeah, he's talented.
3: Didn't know that.
1: So you got rock. Y'all love rock.
2: Yeah.
1: 80s rock especially. Classic rock, whatever.
0: And 70s.
1: 70s and 80s. 70s and 80s.
0: Yeah. Mm-hmm.
1: When it comes to musical taste, funk, is that your second genre?
0: That's probably my number two. Yeah.
1: Number two? Okay.
2: Yeah, because even I hate to say that it's a bad word, but the Bee Gees with the disco, I enjoyed
0: Easy.
2: That. It was good.
3: It is good.
0: It is.
3: My favorite is nu metal and then white rappers. That's my two top.
2: You favorites. Love
1: that's
2: it.
1: Oh, okay.
2: Yeah, nu metal.
1: You like NF?
3: Yeah.
0: The speed of yours is club music and country and western, correct?
1: Oh, no. Yes. See, there you are being hurtful again.
0: No, what's hurtful about that?
1: I didn't wear the Nebraska shirt.
0: By the way, that's not hurtful.
2: Yeah,
1: and it's really not.
0: You like club music? I've seen you go crazy.
1: Well, no, I was a club DJ. Crazy?
0: We like it. Yeah, I don't mean like, you know, some. Well, you're being too sensitive right now. You think everything's a shot right now.
1: Well, it is. Well, you're aggressive. I see that face. Well, look, it's hungry and angry.
0: When a dog is hungry and hurt, they're dangerous. And you're proceeding with caution, which is probably wise.
1: Yeah.
0: But I want you to know I really didn't mean anything by that. I thought you truly liked
1: that. No, I do. Yeah. I like that. But I also find myself just jumping around. But when it comes to this funk era, I really like that.
2: Early Commodores.
1: Yeah.
3: Yes.
0: Yeah.
1: And you
0: Heat
1: just
0: wave.
1: Oh, all that.
0: That's my number two.
2: Sly and the Family
1: Stone. So on stream, it's on HBO Max, that app. It's Earth, Wind, and Fire, their documentary.
2: Yeah, it's pretty
0: By the way, speaking of Bee Gees, there's several documentaries on them. Have you seen any of them?
2: Oh, yeah.
0: I've seen the HBO Max one on them.
2: Is that the long one? There's one that's real long.
0: It's good.
2: Yeah, it is.
0: It is good. You don't realize how big a career they had before the 70s happened.
2: I know.
0: Mm-hmm.
2: We weren't in on it.
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0: Speedy Greg Adler, as I mentioned here. And, of course, we're rolling now into hour number three. We've already got two behind us, and we thank you for being with us today. From Tex Nation, I'd like to put in my 2 cents worth on the Earth, Wind, and Fire documentary. Saw it the other day. I'd probably give it a 7 out of 10.
1: Yeah, I haven't seen the whole thing, but I agree with that.
0: I want to see if Greg had seen the one on the musical group Kansas.
1: I have not.
0: It came out sometime last year. I will listen to them all day in honor of the College World Series because Rick, Kansas is near Nebraska, and we all know the College World Series is happening in Nebraska. I mean, Omaha, Nebraska. Well, you're right. So yeah, Kansas. Yeah. I haven't seen the one on Kansas.
1: I'd like to.
0: Yeah, so
1: it seems like I saw part of one. When, mm-hmm. I don't know if it's the same one.
0: Yeah, I would like to.
1: That was a talented.
0: Where were you
1: one.
0: On Kansas?
1: Like them.
0: I liked them. I didn't love them.
1: There's probably 4 songs I like a lot. If Carry On My Wayward Son is the perfect rock song. It has everything.
0: And we've all agreed on that.
1: Yeah.
0: Even Speedy, who's going to get breakfast.
1: But I liked them, and they were talented and good.
0: Yeah. I think.
1: They're the people.
0: Yeah, I'm so hungry today. And you know, I tried to calculate anytime before we run out of food in our little kitchen area, and I miscalculated this time. We ran out before I could get to the store.
1: Well, I mean, we're still good in there. Yeah,
0: I was going to restock us today until the way y'all behaved last hour.
1: So I may
0: let y'all soak another day.
1: Okay. So trips off.
0: So trips off.
1: Okay.
0: So, so Speedy is gone because we ordered breakfast from Edgar's, which is right across the street from the studio. And by the way, I guess I want to do this while he's not here because, you know, he's usually the one that deals with the building.
1: Yeah. Yeah. He's on speed dial.
0: I got something out that I think we're going to do here at the building. Do y'all agree? Do y'all believe this slogan that people come up with, this adage? It's better to apologize than ask for permission.
1: Yeah, ask for forgiveness.
0: Are y'all in that world? Do y'all think that's truth?
1: There's times it is.
2: Yeah, it depends. I think it depends. I think that's a very true statement given some things, especially when you're a kid and you just want to like throw the ball or whatever. You know, like
1: Grayskull.
2: Say power of Grayskull, whatever you want to do. If it's something very small, if it's something big, I don't agree with it.
0: Okay, I don't think this would be qualified as big. I don't think. You guys know, maybe we've mentioned it. There's a tour coming up this fall.
1: Yeah, Rick. Yeah. Here we go, tour.
0: And really, really want to, by the way, that right there, that Babylon Bee, I saw that.
1: Oh, that's funny.
0: And it was hilarious. I don't want to read it, though, because I think we've got enough going right now. But anyway, yeah. We're master promoters. And there's still tickets available, and we want to go ahead. It would be great if all of a sudden we hit midsummer, and they're all locked out, they're all gone, we're locked and loaded, ready to go. So yeah. The promotions are continuing. Couple of things I do need to tell you on this front. The code RBS, saving you 20% on remaining reserved seats, that's still in play through Father's Day. Another Father's Day announcement I got to tell you today, if you're wanting a signed copy for your dad, of the new 31-day devotional Proven. 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I'm going to sign some more of those today, but the cutoff for you to order a signed copy to get it by Father's Day is today. So this is the cutoff. So if you've been thinking about that one and you want a signed copy of that for Dad or just for yourself, go to themanchurch.com or rickburgessshow.com. You'll see the link both places. Get that done. I'm literally going to sign some today. And this will be the cutoff if you want to have it by Father's Day. Okay. So that's there. So back to the promotion of the tour. You know, we got a lot of gear.
1: Okay. Yeah.
0: Stay with me. A lot of gear. So we need a really large, I'm talking about 18-wheeler truck.
1: Okay.
0: That 18-wheeler truck obviously will have the tour on it, logo, Coca-Cola, is one of our sponsors, all that. It's going to have that right there that Adler's showing on the screen behind us.
1: Mm-hmm.
0: And it's a big truck. It's full blown.
1: The big one.
0: Yeah. It's your 18 wheeler with your standard size trailer. Just one, not two. Mm. I think it's ready. and it needs a place to park. And so,
1: Rick, I don't have room at home.
0: I'm kind of thinking to promote the tour, the parking lot out here, park it.
1: Mm-hmm. That's a good idea. Facing, like a big billboard.
0: Facing that
1: yeah.
0: county road out there.
1: Yeah.
0: But I don't know. Do I need to ask the building if we can take up that many spaces?
1: Well, other company trucks are out there, right?
0: Or should I just say park it, and then if somebody says something, we go, we didn't know. We thought since the other vehicles are out there.
1: We had a pretty big vehicle.
0: We had the mobile assault broadcast vehicle there.
1: It was faded, but it was there.
0: Faded and did not look good and wasn't our best foot forward.
2: And people drew stuff in the dust on them.
0: They did.
1: Yeah, they did.
0: Some pretty mean stuff, frankly.
1: Creative, too.
2: Artists.
0: Very creative.
2: I mean, details.
0: So this would be current logo. It would be brand new. It would look sharp. But do I need to get Speedy involved? I'm trying to get a permission and all that. I hope he's not listening right now.
2: I think this falls into the...
0: Better
2: to ask forgiveness than permission.
0: There we go.
2: I think this is no harm, no foul kind of scenario.
0: Okay. That's where I was.
2: Yeah.
0: I was just looking for where you guys were.
2: Yeah, we're good.
0: Okay. Well, in the next week or so, when you're coming in to work, well, I shouldn't say that. It's too dark. When we're leaving work, you're going to see a pretty large billboard.
1: Wow.
2: Y'all aren't using that picture where I look like I need to change my shorts.
1: Sorry, but yes, we are. And I'm looking at it right now. And you are really, I mean,
0: sadly, not only is that a yes, it's a big yes. You're probably 10 feet.
2: Oh, my goodness.
0: I mean, whatever the size of a trailer is connected to a semi.
2: Great.
0: Okay. So, I mean, you're on their big. You ever seen one of those trucks go by, how big the logos are on it? That's you.
2: Why do we use that picture everywhere?
0: I know. You know, but to you.
2: Y'all look like you're in your 30s in that picture. I look like I need to change my pants.
1: Well, you just look a little surprised.
0: You know what?
1: I don't think it's a bad look.
0: I hate to say this.
1: It's like someone showed you something, you're like, oh.
0: Adler, I hate to say this. You know what that looks like? There's three guys that have a platform, and look what they're doing for a fan.
2: Yeah. Wow. They're really helping that homeless man.
0: They went.
1: Look who they let along.
0: They went to visit him and got pictures while they were there.
2: Yes.
0: Okay. Well, I'm just saying.
2: It's fine.
0: Why didn't you speak up when we were proofing everything?
2: It's on the wall over there. It's everywhere.
0: Didn't you say it's because you thought the picture was such a good picture of the other three of us that you didn't want to ruin it?
2: Yes. Greg looks like Greg looks like a fitness model.
0: It may be Greg's finest hour.
1: Wait a minute. Get this. The black and white version helps.
0: Yeah.
1: This one, but the color, it's not as it
0: went. I don't know, Greg. I mean, it captured the three of us in a pretty good moment.
2: It really did.
1: I'll say that's the best we can do.
0: Right.
1: I mean, it's great.
0: And Adler, you know what? That shows a lot of kind.
1: Adler, yours isn't bad. Like I said, he just looks a little surprised.
0: Right.
2: This is like
1: which is not a bad thing.
2: This is like when you take family pictures and you got to look and see where mom looks the best.
0: Yes.
2: And if you in a half blank, sorry, tough. And that's fine. That's the scenario I'm in.
0: You know what? You're right. I have been in many pictures with the women in our family where I look like some kind of...
1: Oh, I'm not even looking at the camera.
0: But they thought it was a great moment for them, and by golly, we went for it.
2: That's the one.
0: Framed it. We'll be right back.
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0: Get ready for the Are You Ready Tour by picking up Mr. Lucky's Fat Chance album. Wherever you get music, 9 original songs from the world's greatest garage band.
1: Well, it's all coming your way this fall. It will be a night of comedy. And we're going to have stand-up comedy. We're going to have some of the contests. You'll get an opportunity to say, hey, I'd like to be considered to get on the stage and try to win some of the contests we do here. Ride Again with Greg Burgess, Be True or BS, Speedy Buy Me Lunch. All those things will happen right there in the theater setup. Gary the Bulldozer Man, we have a moment with him. Gerald Cates will be there for a couple of the stops. We've got a surprise guest that'll be coming out. Surprise moments within the entire evening with Mr. Lucky playing, a concert at the very end of the evening. So it's going to be so much fun. And I just wanted to pass that along. Speedy, hey, man, good to see you. Good. What? What does that look about? Thank you for going to get breakfast, by the way.
2: Thank you. Yeah, well, thank you for getting it. Mm-hmm. I appreciate that.
1: Sure.
2: Well, I know your brother doesn't say thank you much.
1: But right. I got you.
2: Two things.
1: Okay.
2: First of all, by Ed Edgar's Bakery says, hey.
1: Hey, what's up, Edgar? Edgar. They see me a lot.
2: Second thing, why did I get a call from building management while I was sitting in the lobby over there?
1: I don't know.
2: Or in the waiting room.
1: So the management of this building?
2: Uh-huh.
1: Yeah, Abner?
3: That's weird.
2: I haven't called him back yet, but he just says, call me when you have a second.
3: It was super weird.
1: No idea.
3: Strange.
1: Hey, thank you for sending us the picture. Just mention the tour. Don't tie these two things together.
2: Okay.
1: This is because we just mentioned the tour. By the way, did you see the mock-up of the truck?
2: Mm-hmm.
3: Oh, yeah.
1: Look at that right there.
2: It looks good, doesn't it?
1: Doesn't that look good?
2: Yeah.
1: And that's,
2: I think
1: that's
2: Adler great. Loves it. Adler's eyes great. Are real big in
3: Adler,
2: that
3: do
2: one.
3: You realize
4: my
3: how,
4: eyes are as big as a beach ball.
1: Do you realize how big that picture is on that truck?
4: That's great.
3: Great.
1: Rick? Hey, doesn't that look sharp?
4: Yeah, it does.
2: That's quite the...
1: Yeah.
2: I wish I could drive that. We have to have a professional.
1: Well, somebody asked, because I don't know if you know...
2: That's a straight-up 18-wheeler.
1: We mentioned the truck a minute ago.
2: Oh, you did?
1: Well, we were talking...
2: What you mentioned?
1: People were saying, hey, who's going to drive it, all that. That's not us.
2: What do you mean people?
1: Yeah.
3: Just people.
1: Yeah, people were like texting, going,
2: I want to ride around town in that.
1: Yeah.
2: Standing on the top of it like in a movie.
1: Yeah. Well, I think am I wrong, Greg? You're no longer you're long outdated on your CDL, right? Could you drive one of these with just a CDL?
3: I wouldn't.
1: Do you need more?
2: You would want.
3: We had. Greg. I got CDL, but to be honest, I couldn't drive that now.
1: Right? You think Bones probably can?
2: No. Mm-hmm. We need a professional.
1: No, he's not going.
2: I'm
1: to.
2: Not saying I'm he. Saying I mean, he could, but I don't think he has time to come do that. Well, whoever. By the way, when is this ready, and where are we parking it? Because that's a big an 18 wheeler.
1: I'll find out when it's ready. Because you're right, we need to park it, and I think it's actually ready before the tour starts. So we got to have somewhere where they want to. I mean, I don't know. You have to talk to the Les tour manager. And by the way, those of you that are asking on a serious note, the production team that is hired out for the tour, the driver will be provided by all that. Well, none of us are driving. Nobody on the team's driving.
2: No.
1: None of our friends are driving it.
2: If we have a professional driver,
1: mm-hmm.
2: I would love to drive around. I'd love to ride in shotgun with him or her or whatever.
1: You know what would be cool?
2: And this drive around town.
1: This is something I was thinking about.
2: Scream at
1: you
2: people.
1: Know what would be cool if we could have it available to us, like where we could say, hey, driver, take Speedy out. You know, drive all over town.
2: Mm-hmm.
1: I think that'd be cool.
2: Yeah.
1: So, I don't know. Maybe there's. We need to think about what we can do. Okay. I'll talk to you about it after the show. I wouldn't call that back right now. Don't text.
3: Look,
1: I wouldn't text back.
3: Adler's got got a new promo picture he wants us to use.
1: Yeah, okay, Adler, have you seen your?
5: Yeah, can we use that one instead? That would be fantastic.
1: You've seen Adler's new promo.
3: Yeah. There we go.
2: I still don't know why you don't like your picture.
5: That one's so much better and more accurate.
2: I thought you looked cool. Like, what's up?
1: No, I didn't.
2: Yeah, that's like, what's up, cool, man? That's my chill, sexy look. Check it out.
1: Check it out.
3: Don't forget about.
1: You know what his look looks like? What's up?
2: What's up? Like, what's up? Yeah, I'm hanging out with the boys.
3: What about the one, the promo pic that it comes out every now and then and he's got his hair down and he's mad?
1: Yeah,
4: one's good.
3: I like it.
2: Calling again.
1: So the building's calling again?
2: I can't answer.
1: Hold on. Just tell them, hey, on the air, call you back in a minute.
2: Hey, I'm on the air. Can I call you back in a minute? Is it an emergency?
6: Oh, gosh.
3: It's an emergency.
6: And here it is. And three.
3: And
6: you're off. And it's on.
3: What?
2: He said, I just need to call him back.
6: Okay. Mm.
2: He's never done that.
6: Who knows? It's probably something to do with the them having to do the fire alarm.
3: Yeah.
6: Adler, good moment.
2: He just texted me on that.
6: Good moment for you. World Cup.
2: Yeah, World Cup day.
3: The only one in this room that cares at all is that. Well, Speedy does a little bit.
6: What is that thing? What is FIFA? What is that?
5: Wow, Rick. Wow.
3: FIFA?
5: That'd be FIFA.
6: Is it FIFA?
3: What is that?
5: Did you say FIFA?
3: Is that like the
5: I got a FIFA for World Cup.
6: As a matter of fact,
2: it's something like Federation, an International Football Association.
6: Where is the World Cup being played?
2: I might be wrong.
5: America. And Canada and Mexico.
2: And not Nebraska, which you got to show.
5: Yeah, Rick, not Nebraska.
2: I don't see them playing
6: tomorrow,
2: there.
6: I'm going to wear a shirt with the state of Georgia on it. Because are they playing in Atlanta?
5: I think so, yeah.
6: Are they? I have it on tomorrow. I don't know.
2: Did I see they're playing in Seattle, too, where they're trying to break the record?
3: Get your Washington shirt.
6: I don't know.
2: They said that they the loudest, I guess, the football stadium's ever gotten or something was when
3: the decibel deal.
2: Yeah, was it Marshawn Lynch when he broke and scored?
5: Oh,
2: they erupted,
5: yes.
2: And broke all kind of records.
5: Yeah,
2: how loud.
5: The earthquake.
2: They want to beat that in the World Cup.
6: Well, so, you know, what is one of the things that they say why soccer is so famous all over the world? And I always reply,
5: it's cheap.
6: Because it's cheap.
5: Yeah,
6: that's why they do it in third world countries. Well, people are upset. In 5 of the 11 U.S. host cities, the cheapest available World Cup ticket is more than most people's average monthly mortgage payment.
2: Good.
6: So people are mad that...

0: They're releasing the tickets as well.
1: Maybe.
0: At a lower price through shadow organizations.
1: This
0: it seem like they didn't do that.
1: Yeah, this is a news story today. It says July 19th final at MetLife Stadium in East Rutherford, New Jersey. The least expensive seats are listed at $7,200 plus.
0: Oh, for the finals. Yeah. Okay, for the finals. Yeah, for the finals. For other matches. It's
2: what about the Nebraska match?
0: That's not happening.
1: Yeah, I got that
3: for you. This is the Rick Burgess.
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6: 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It's the Rick Burgess Show. So be ready to go with that. 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And it does that naturally, and it helps me and us too. 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They're not going to mask it, so it's not going to happen overnight. 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As a matter of fact, Sherry and I just got a new delivery yesterday. To the phones we go. Hello, welcome to the Rick Burgess Show. Unscreen phone calls. Go ahead.
7: Good morning, guys. How are we?
3: We're good. Hope you're well.
7: I'm doing good. I'm a first-time caller. Been listening to y'all since I was 16 years old, driving the school with a horn.
3: Thank you very much. Glad you're still here with the new project.
7: This is for Adler, being a Spurs fan, and also, man, Auburn fan, you would think you'd be a little bit used to being disappointed all the time.
3: Oh, boy. Yeah. Isn't that true?
8: I said it's great.
3: To be
8: a San Antonio Spur, I said.
3: Yeah, and blow a 29-point lead, I say.
8: The finals.
3: Rick Burgess Show, unscreened phone calls. Go ahead.
9: Hey, Rick and the guys, what's going on, man? You guys doing all right?
3: We are, buddy. Yep. Go ahead.
8: Yep.
9: Hey, just had it. I know you're not supposed to say that, but anyway, this is your old buddy Mark down here in St. Pete. I just wanted to give a real quick shout out to our pastor in Clearwater, Florida, was elected to the SBC president this week, and we're super proud of him. He's an excellent teacher and a sound biblical man, and I just wanted to give him a shout out. And actually, I didn't know this until after the election, but he actually graduated from Sanford right there in Birmingham. So just a huge shout out. We're super proud of our pastor, Willie.
3: And what's his name again? Willie what?
9: Willie Rice.
3: All right, Willie Rice. All right, well, thank you, man. That's great. And you're right. That's a big honor, and hopefully this is the kind of leadership that convention needs. Rick Burgess Show, unscreen phone calls. Go ahead.
10: Hey, guys. Are you going to tell us what management said, or are you just going to leave us hanging?
3: Speedy, did you?
8: Yeah.
3: Go ahead. Speedy's a little...
11: They're going to park it at Speedy's house, and then the HOA is going to make him move.
3: Are they okay with it?
12: Well, he's got to work it up the chain, but I wish I'd have known that he was like, hey, what's going on? I was like, huh?
3: Right. Well, you were getting breakfast. By the way, thank you. It's delicious.
12: Yeah. I want to thank you. You paid for it.
8: Thanks, Rick.
3: Actually, the company paid for it, so y'all did as well.
12: Oh, okay.
8: Thanks,
12: okay.
8: Oh, thanks,
12: okay.
8: The,
12: so did you talk about it? Did you talk about it on the show? That we were parking it here?
3: I said that might not be a bad idea.
11: Ask for forgiveness, not permission.
12: Yeah, he's nice. He's very nice.
3: But did he shoot it down?
12: He was. No, he was just like, I have to work it up to change just so they know.
3: Okay.
12: So they know. And
3: so he's not
12: probably
3: nice.
12: Should have done that first and then mentioned that we're parking it.
3: Well, that's a valid consideration. I wouldn't say point.
12: Right.
3: But consideration. Yeah. We discussed it, the three of us.
12: Oh, y'all did?
3: Mm-hmm.
12: Nice. So did you wait till I left to do that? Is this the whole Nebraska T-shirt thing?
8: Up.
12: Are you
8: just
12: still
8: up.
12: Hurt?
3: It just came up.
8: It wasn't intentional. It just came
3: right.
8: up.
3: Okay. If you'd been here, you'd have been a part of it.
12: I think it's going to work out. There's a spot that overlooks the road, actually, where Edgar's
11: That'd
12: is.
11: Be perfect.
3: That'd be
12: and
3: nice.
12: It's a bunch of empty spots.
3: I totally agree with you.
12: I went out and took some video and said, this is what we're thinking.
3: Thank you.
12: And he said, okay, appreciate it.
3: Okay.
8: Thank you.
3: I can't even say that. Now none of us can do it. Did he say thank you for asking?
12: Or did he didn't. He actually said thanks for sending the video. So now I know what to send him on where you want to park it.
3: Okay.
12: So
3: there. But apparently he already somehow knew about it.
12: Yeah. So he started getting calls.
3: Okay.
12: From the person that has to approve it.
3: Mm. Stupid sweet 200. Rick Burgess Show, unscreened phone calls. Go ahead.
13: Good morning, y'all. This is Lynn.
3: Hey, Lynn.
12: Hey, Lynn.
13: Hey, Rick, don't hang up on me now. I have two things. The first one is, you know, this is my dang birthday month and can't celebrate because you know why. Oh. They don't think I'm celebrating that Pride Month.
3: Okay. No, you can celebrate your birthday. Of course you can.
13: Yeah, but you have to do it in private because if folks see you, they're going to think something. So,
3: okay.
13: Anyway. The other one is it's World Naked Bike Ride Day in Madison, Wisconsin on June the 20th. Which of y'all is going? I was going to try to see if I could get Tammy and Amy in it.
3: Oh, wow.
12: Oh, my goodness. Wow.
3: Ride a motorcycle naked day.
8: Ride a bike or motorcycle naked.
12: Oh,
8: right?
12: Wow. I hope you put a towel underneath.
3: Right.
8: Yeah.
12: Something.
3: Let me say, there's a lot of things.
11: Tammy's lost a lot of weight, but I don't think she can handle that.
3: Or
11: we can handle it.
12: So that's June 20th. So that's on a Saturday because I know Juneteenth. Do we have Juneteenth off?
8: I do.
3: You do. And I think you know why.
12: Anyway, because I know that's the 19th.
3: Right.
12: Banks are closed on that.
3: So what are we talking about? Are we talking about riding motorcycles, bicycles?
8: Bicycles.
3: Who in the world wants to get on a bicycle naked?
11: Them bicycle seats are bad enough when you got clothes on.
8: Yeah, real. Oh, banana disappear.
12: Banana seat gets up in there.
3: Let me tell you, one of them sisters ride a bicycle. Oh. The bicycle will never, ever be ridden by another person but them. Or seen again.
12: Imagine if the seat could talk.
3: They might be walking over like to get a drink of water and say, what happened to a bicycle? And I'm going to say, you don't want to know.
8: I can't breathe.
3: Oh, my goodness. We continue. Rick Burgess Show, unscreened phone calls. Go ahead.
14: Morning, fellas. It's Sarge. How are y'all?
3: Good, Sarge. Hope you're well, buddy.
12: Oh, my goodness.
14: So I don't know if you guys covered it or not. If you did, I missed it. I'm sorry. But did you see where the CEOs of Ford and GM are trying to push lawmakers to make it illegal to work on independent mechanics to work on vehicles?
3: Haven't, no.
8: What a money grab.
3: Haven't seen that.
12: Mm-mm.
3: No. Is that real?
14: Yeah, apparently GM and Ford, both CEOs, has went to lawmakers for it.
3: Haven't seen that. I mean, who knows? Stranger things have happened, but I understand the angle, but I don't know that you're going to get. I think the damage to you from a public relations standpoint is not worth the money you might make, I wouldn't think. Rick Burgess Show, unscreened phone calls. Go ahead.
15: All right, Rick, got a question for you.
3: All right, go ahead.
15: Is there anything by biblical prophecy, end of times, that has anything to say about within days of each other? Pride Month, international soccer in Jordan Hare, and a roundabout going up near my house.
8: Oh, no.
3: You know, that's actually Revelation chapter 11, verse 7.
15: Told everybody they need to be thinking about this deeply.
3: Yeah. By the way, I don't even know what that verse is. But, that's not a good sign. You know, when Jesus said, he said, you know, it'll be as in the days of Noah. And if that's not part of the wickedness of the world in Genesis 6, I don't know what is.
6: We continue. Rick Burgess Show, Unscreen Phone Calls. Go ahead.
16: Yeah, I just want to say, Adler is correct on this. I took my kids, you know, I waited 30 years for He-Man to finally come out, and I take my kids to the movies, and I'm all jacked up and excited. And the one thing that, you know, it's almost like, Gary, you can't have nothing. You finally get a movie, and they make Adam just, he's too wimpy, almost too sissy for too long in this movie. It's like an hour of him just like being scared and being afraid to fight and let's talk things out. Yeah. And it's like, this is freaking He-Man, guys. Like, I'm ready to see him bust some heads. And it's not like the last 20 minutes of the movie before he ever mans up enough. And I'm like, you know, I look at my kids and I'm sorry, guys. The left just, the liberal Hollywood just kills everything. You can't even have a strong He-Man anymore.
17: So did you notice there were a few more instances in which they talked about the importance of fathers and fatherhood? That was refreshing. But yes, it was a very long time before that. And a couple off-color jokes that it was just like, wow, so you're going to make that same off-color joke like 10, 12 times? Right. Like, it's not funny anymore.
3: Well, you know, it goes back to there's just such a lack of creativity right now.
17: It really absolutely.
11: I mean, that's what she said.
17: It was basically something like that.
3: It's, you know, it's low-hanging fruit right now. There's so much laziness. So when you see something clever, that's why everybody loves it so much.
17: Yeah.
3: Because it's so rare now.
17: Totally.
3: So you're saying that he stays wimpy way too long?
17: Lift the sword. Say, I have the power. Let's go. Let's go.
3: I got you. Rick Burgess Show, Unscreen Phone Calls. Go.
18: Hey, guys.
11: Okay. Hey, ho.
17: Hey. Lou Holtz, was that Lou Holtz?
3: I thought that was Lou Holtz. Rick Burgess Show, Unscreen Phone Calls. Go ahead.
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1: We've got a brand new Strange Encounters. Adler and I will record that today, and it'll be out this weekend. All right, so Speedy, I know that you on the show suffer from secondhand embarrassment, and you seem to somehow be a magnet. I mean, an absolute magnet for socially awkward moments. But it sounds like you don't have the corner market on that.
2: No, because even if it's a socially awkward moment and I know you, I become you.
1: Right.
2: And I start feeling sorry for you.
1: Right. And then, of course, you're the only person that I've ever known that has created something called third hand embarrassment, when you become embarrassed because you think you're doing poorly and the people in the audience are embarrassed for you.
2: Yes.
1: And you become concerned about their secondhand embarrassment while you're the person it's all focused on.
2: Right.
1: Which we've established is a third hand embarrassment.
2: Yeah. And that's why I struggle and do very little public speaking in a formal I'm on stage.
1: You owe me with this
2: type deal.
1: Because I heard you got an opportunity the other day, and I heard you lamenting over it.
2: Yeah, and I committed to it. I got to
1: kick off
2: a statewide rodeo kind of thing.
1: Greg, we'll get two shows out of that.
3: Yeah,
1: and we need.
2: I'm be nervous for 3 weeks. You know, but so a couple of things. I know y'all don't know what this is like, but I have I have friends.
1: What are you talking about?
2: And we every now and then we kind of can get together and have a dinner or something like that, but it's once every couple of months, probably.
3: Bunch of dudes.
1: Oh, yeah.
2: And just catch up, you know, go get some wings and watch a game or two.
3: Pound a few beers.
1: Yeah.
3: Greg.
2: No, well, Greg. Nobody's drinking.
1: Not everybody thinks like that.
3: Well, just a gathering.
2: And so last month we did that, and then you mean well, but every time, you know, you're leaving, it's like, hey, man, let's do this again.
3: Yeah,
2: and then you look
3: years.
2: Up, it's Christmas, you know, or something.
1: Hey, but, we ought to do this more often. Yeah.
2: But actually we have a reason, because one of the guys, Pete Bryan, good friend of mine, he's actually retiring.
3: You're talking about old Pete.
2: Old Pete. You remember him from back in the Sidewinder days. He helped coach and all that. Anyway,
3: GLM?
2: He's retiring, and so he is, we're celebrating that, and one of the guys, Scott, has a birthday. Anyway, so we're gonna go tonight and just have dinner and just hang out and whatever.
1: This night right now?
2: Tonight.
1: Okay.
2: Well, that started a little late.
3: Did a little something on your stomach.
2: Yeah, that started a little late, but I think it was Monday or Tuesday, I can't remember, of, hey, man, what does 6 o'clock Thursday look like? Let's all right, 6 o'clock dinner, whatever.
3: Everybody
2: well, Jason Green, who's one of the guys, I call him the Greg Burgess of Helena, Alabama.
3: Oh, if that's a compliment or not.
2: Well, yeah, he's a great guy, Greg. You'd love him because he's you.
1: Mm-hmm. So he's a turd.
3: I'm saying for
2: him. He's a turd, but just a nice turd. But he'll you know what he's thinking.
1: Right.
2: He talks, he thinks out loud, and he's just like Greg. He called me night before last, because we're going to meet at 6, at 5:50, and goes, hey, where are you? And I said, well, I'm at home. What are you talking about?
1: So this is
3: I'm
1: Tuesday night.
3: Asleep.
1: So
2: you're not coming? Yeah. You're not coming? What are you talking about? What do you mean I'm not coming? I'm thinking, what have I missed?
1: No, I know.
3: How are you
1: feeling.
3: Going in your mind?
2: Yeah,
3: terrible feeling.
2: I know, because I know it's all
1: terrible
2: me.
1: Feeling.
2: And he goes, I mean, I'm at the restaurant. Well, where are you? And I said, you're at the restaurant? And he's silent. Oh, no. Oh, I thought that was tonight.
1: Oh, no.
2: And I said, wait a minute. You thought that we were all meeting tonight? It's Thursday night. Oh, man, you know, because he works hard, and he'll let you know, but he does.
1: He is like Greg.
2: Yeah, and
1: so you took this
2: he said, man, I saw the text, and I thought I got it all mixed up, and I thought it said Tuesday night.
1: Oh, man.
2: Oh, no. I've been sitting here for an hour.
1: An hour?
2: And because his route and everything, it was... He was so behind in the day, by the time he went home and then turned around and came back, he's like, I would only be home for like 10, 15 minutes. So he's like, I might as well stay out. I'll go ahead and get us a table. But now you got to pull two together because we bring a crowd.
1: Hold on. He's holding two tables.
2: Yes. And this restaurant is not real big.
1: And has been holding two tables on the wrong night.
2: Right. Since 5 p.m. and we're supposed to eat at 6, he calls me at 5:50. He's asked the restaurant to pull two big tables together.
1: No, and
2: he said, man, I even did a solid. Man, I got everybody waters. So
1: no, it does not.
2: Yes.
1: No. Water's
2: yes.
1: on the table.
2: Yes. And he said, everybody's been looking at me for 50 minutes because I'm messing the whole restaurant. It's not a big restaurant. It's good, but it's not a big restaurant. And so now he's taking two big tables from the restaurant, and the waitress kept on coming back going, when are they going to be here? You know, because the whole restaurant.
1: Yeah, you have people standing in line to be seated.
2: Yeah, well, suddenly I became him. And I was like, buddy, I am so sorry.
1: You're not going to believe this,
2: but it's not tonight. It's not tonight. Oh, man. I've been sitting. Now he gets mad at himself.
1: And then you start becoming him. Like, you're sitting down there
2: yes,
1: with waters on the
2: table. And now
1: he's
2: awkwardly like,
1: is that down at Chumbawamba's?
2: They're not coming.
1: Is it Chumbawamba's, that place goes on? And it called Chumbawamba's or something?
2: No.
4: That's a band.
1: The Chubb Fathers.
2: Oh, Chumbawamba's. Now, this was Jefferson's.
1: Oh,
2: I was talking about.
1: Okay.
2: And so... So anyway, long story short, he had the wrong night, pulled two tables together, had us all drinks. He said he was even hungry and had a basket of like chips and told her to take it back because we'd all walk in making fun of him because he's already been eating. And so he messed the whole restaurant
1: right,
2: up
1: so
2: for
1: now,
2: 50 prime time too.
1: Is he going tonight?
2: Now he said he's so hurt he didn't know if he's going tonight because he didn't know if he can do it two nights in one week. But I believe so. I'm probably going to swing. He lives really close.
1: Well, if he's hanging out with y'all, he's going to get bumbled. Oh,
2: yes. Yeah. Have y'all ever gotten like a reservation? Have y'all ever gotten something wrong? I know we have forgotten on accident and stood people up. Rick, you have that horror story.
1: You're known for that.
2: Yeah, you're known for that. But have you ever just gotten the wrong night?
1: I don't know.
5: Yes, I have.
1: Usually not that stupid.
2: You have?
5: I have. I've done that before.
2: Like gone in and thought you were having dinner
5: with
2: somebody.
5: Yeah, never gone to that point where I'm sitting down waiting, but catching myself in it while like I'm walking in the restaurant when I don't see anybody.
2: God.
5: And then I'm like, oh, this is the wrong night.
1: Now I have forgotten to go to one, thought it was a different night.
5: Now
1: they call me and I'm like, oh God, I'm a long way from
5: that. I've done that too.
2: Yeah, and it never came up with him. Because we'll text or communicate, him and some of the other guys do too. And everybody's like, well, maybe it's on me. And he's like, no, it is. It's on me. I look down. Mm. The sun was shining.
1: So you did
2: that,
1: didn't
2: you? And I go like, oh, man, I just got my knife mixed up. He sat there for an hour, messed the whole thing up.
5: Listen, in classic form, did you hear what Speedy said? His first thought was, hey, man, did I do something wrong? So you already think, yeah.
1: Thought it was on you for something.
5: Yeah.
2: Yeah, well, I'm like, did I mislead you or did we text or what? Maybe I should have followed up with you.
5: Right.
2: But we're dudes.
5: Right.
2: We don't communicate.
5: No.
2: We just show up.
1: It ain't hard to see the day.
2: Y'all, the main part of the restaurant was empty with a bunch of waters and his sister.
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1: Thanks for being with us today, America. Speedy Greg, editor, in the mix as we roll into another hour. Text Nation really weighing in on awkward moments and having the wrong day after Speedy shared the story of one of his buddies. And some of these, I can't believe it. And I keep picturing Speedy in any of these situations, and it would own me. Welcome to a new hour. So, let's see. This one I've heard before. Went to the airport on the wrong day. Tried to check in and argued with them, only to discover that I was there on the wrong day.
2: Showed herself.
1: Showed herself. And this one, Speedy, I can't imagine you. We went to the wrong funeral home.
3: Ooh.
1: We didn't want to be rude. We were so in the midst of the family and the friends of the actual wrong person that we got in line and paid our respects.
3: Oh, my gracious.
1: And then went to the funeral home we were supposed to be. Greg, I want y'all to imagine Calvin Speedy Wilburn ending up at the wrong funeral. His attempt to explain it, his attempt to correct it, his attempt to make it right.
2: It would have just been,
1: wow.
3: Yeah, that would be tough.
1: Would you do what they did? They just stayed there like they were supposed to be there, paid the respects, and got out?
3: I don't know. You know, this is why Terry and I mean, we work so well together, because she is a lot of time the voice of reason in some of those situations where she's like, no, just turn around and leave. So we're okay.
1: You almost have a secondhand embarrassment coach.
3: Yeah. It's almost like, hey, honey, right. Just because we're passing somebody walking on the road doesn't mean that you got to give anything. Mm-hmm. Just keep walking.
2: Yeah, you need to hear that.
1: I had a friend that went to this.
3: Let's just leave.
1: Had a friend go to the Celine Dion concert a year early.
3: What? Oh. Adler, what was it with Taylor Swift? Taylor Swift?
4: Yeah,
3: Didn't you drive to Atlanta and it was the wrong?
2: It was Taylor Swift.
4: No, I drove to Atlanta one time. I'm pulling into the parking lot. They send out an email saying the concert's been canceled.
3: Okay, that's what it was.
4: And then Taylor Swift, I was on the list. Then my wife and I thought we couldn't go, so I got myself off the list. Didn't hear back, so I thought I was still on the list. Drove to Atlanta. We can hear the concert starting. And we just heard it from the outside of the Mercedes-Benz stadium.
2: You were not on the list.
4: But we stopped by Mellow Mushroom on the way home, so that was a nice two-hour trip to go to. Every time I pass that Mellow Mushroom, I'm like, oh, yeah, I drove there one time for no reason.
3: Yeah, for no reason.
2: Drove by two or three of them.
4: and then a fan of the show came up to me, shook my hand. I was like, hey, how's it going, man?
1: Good to see you, man. Thanks for encouraging.
4: This is totally random.
1: Right.
4: As I shouldn't be here right now.
1: Right. I didn't expect to see you here.
2: On the list.
3: Rick, that last one. Somebody went to the wrong wedding and attended a wedding of two people they didn't know. They went to the wrong church.
1: Oh, no. They sat through the entire wedding. they said, thank the Lord it was a Baptist wedding, not a Catholic wedding.
4: Right. Those are wrong. Right.
1: Hey, that's Baptist weddings, we'll get you in and out.
3: Yeah, yeah.
2: I know a guy that went to the funeral home, a co-worker, somebody died. And when we got there, I was told it was for family only.
1: Oh, no.
2: Yeah. Missed that part.
1: Oh, no. Had to be turned away.
2: Yeah.
1: Oh, well, like, was a bip to everybody.
2: Yeah.
1: Because it was supposed to be us.
2: Yeah. He missed that part.
1: This is a close
2: thing. Like immediate family.
1: You know, there's things that give you secondhand embarrassment. And then there's things like this that you yearn so much that you wish you could correct.
3: Uh-huh.
1: And I think I've told this before. I know I did, but it's been years ago. And right now it's bothering me to remember it again.
2: Okay.
1: And I'm not talking about embarrassment. I'm just, I wish I could make it right.
2: Yeah.
1: Okay. So this was back, we used to have a contact and we couldn't get free tickets. I mean, free tickets days are over.
2: Oh, they're done now.
1: But we had a source we could buy tickets from.
2: Yeah.
1: To big shows.
2: Worked out well. At face value before they hit the second.
1: Yeah. Nice. Over the, and you still
2: good
1: had to
2: seats,
1: pay for them.
2: Good seats.
1: Still had to pay for them, but she would get you good tickets.
3: Oh, she sure would.
1: All right. Adler, you may have to help me here. I can't think of the name of the band. It's something Pilots. 24 Pilots?
4: 21 Pilots.
1: 21 Pilots.
2: Rick had him at 24.
1: Well, I didn't know. I didn't know either.
4: I didn't.
1: So
2: 24 Pilots.
1: Two of my sons were really into the 21 Pilots.
3: There you go.
2: Okay.
1: The younger son, probably more so than the older son. Okay.
3: Yeah. Okay.
1: So you remember you'd have to buy tickets so far out.
5: Oh, yeah.
1: Like some of y'all have had tickets to the fall tour. We started those, what, in February or March or something?
5: March.
1: And that you have to do that now because to get it all done. So, and a lot of times you do that because if you go too last minute, people go, well, I would have gone, but now I can't. I got a conflict. You want to give people plenty of time to get that on their calendar. It's kind of like a wedding when they send you the hold the date.
5: Mm-hmm.
1: That's really what we do now with concerts.
5: Right.
1: You sell them so early so you'll hold the date.
5: Right.
1: So, so I got the stuff in the mail, put it in a drawer. And as we're getting close to the concert, it was supposed to, we thought just the two sons would go and each would take one person. Okay. So four tickets. So all of a sudden I get to look in and I said, you know what? I don't know what I was thinking. I guess I went, I said, I bought eight tickets.
5: Eight.
1: And Sherry goes, oh, really? And so they can take, each one can take three friends. I said, absolutely. So they get all jacked, get all fired up. Well, what I didn't know is I still only had four tickets. So one son gets the actual tickets, the one who's least interested in 21 Pilots, but still wants to go.
3: He got four thinking those were all his.
1: Well, that's what I told him. That was on me.
3: That's why I thought.
1: Because there were four more. Yeah, because there were four more. And I go, here's your four, here's your four. Well, unfortunately, the younger son who really wanted to see 21 Pilots, you know, before they disbanded as a band, he was handed the actual passes to go to the
2: club.
1: The club. Can,
2: the bathrooms and lines, not as long.
1: The club. This woman.
2: And you can order,
1: she would always be nice of us to say you can go to the private bathrooms and they have snacks and stuff in an area.
2: Yeah.
1: And you have access to that too.
2: Mm-hmm. Yeah.
1: Thought that was four more tickets.
2: And
1: it was just matched the four tickets, additional entrance
2: there.
1: Yep. Into the little VIP area.
2: Yeah.
1: So I'm at a speaking engagement somewhere, literally going to the airport.
2: Right.
1: And I get from the one son, Dad, these tickets are no good. All my friends are standing out here. We can't get in.
2: Oh, no.
3: Golly.
1: So one son went with his friends. They got in fine.
3: They're inside. Where you at?
2: Sorry.
1: And then this son goes with his friends and can't get in and never gets in.
3: That's how it ended?
1: That's how it ended.
2: Oh, no.
3: Rick!
2: I bet you were on the list.
3: The dejected walk back to the car?
2: So his brother didn't go, hey, one of you guys let my brother have one.
1: Well, at this time, one brother's
2: they
1: like,
2: two separate. He didn't know.
1: Well, they just went in two different groups.
2: Yeah, he didn't know.
1: Yeah, and so.
2: Wow.
1: So
2: wow,
1: wow. So then the one brother
2: just go home.
1: Then the one brother, yeah, they just had to go home.
2: Yeah, and what are you gonna do?
1: Then one brother would kept sending videos and pictures to the other brother of how cool the show was.
2: Oh wow,
1: Like I would have done to you.
2: Absolutely.
1: I don't know. So that's one of those things you want to correct.
2: Yeah,
1: you know, you want so bad to be able to correct that, and I've never been able to make it right.
2: No,
1: because I think the band disbanded not long after that.
4: No, they're still a band.
1: Are they back now?
4: Yeah, I was just going to say.
1: Didn't they have a hiatus they went on or something? And so are they like everybody else? They realized they couldn't make it, and they're trying to like get back. There's so many tours now. Everybody's making money touring that they weren't. Look, we're stupid not to be out there.
4: Yeah, they broke big in like 2015, 17.
1: You talking about when I did that to him?
4: Right, 2017. Yeah. And I think they've been going ever since.
1: Something happened, like the lead singer something went away for a little while.
2: Everybody realized they weren't any good.
4: Oh. Okay. Yeah.
1: So is it still the original 21 Pilots? I don't know.
2: Now they're down to 18.
1: I remember when I tried to correct it, Brody was like, well, the band's not doing anything now, Dad. But now they're back.
4: They've had these two guys, Tyler and Josh, since 2011, and they've been going strong with just the two dudes. And then they have different backing bands.
1: Something happened to that band because I tried to make it right quickly, and there was a period of time when they weren't touring or weren't doing
3: something. Tried to make it right.
4: Well, they blew up so big.
2: Oh, I know.
4: Maybe they had to take a little mental break because it was
1: It was something like that, Ed. I think you're right.
4: Yeah.
1: So so now I can make it right? Are they touring?
4: I think they're announcing a new album.
2: But he's probably done with them now.
1: And he's also a grown man now, and he's married and has his own business.
2: He's not worried about
1: that. He did, no.
2: Rick, I got to go to work tomorrow. I ain't got time to worry about that.
4: They're in Germany. They're in Canada. You can send them to Canada.
1: He was just in Germany. I should have known.
4: Oh, missed it.
1: But you're right, Greg. He's like the rest of us now. He's like, nah, it's not worth the hassle.
2: Get up.
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1: And right now, I want to let you guys know, if you are the dads on your Father's Day list, want a signed copy of that new devotional, today's the last day to get it by Father's Day. I'm going to sign some more of them today after we record Strange Encounters. 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
2: That's right.
1: Sleep positions. Speedy, after working on Greg's shoulder, wishes he had not put down there side sleeper because it's killing Greg's neck, but he is a side sleeper.
2: Sure. I'm about to work on his neck, yeah, if you want to see it.
1: Yeah, I'm good. 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Couple things. I got a lot of 21 Pilots information. They did take a break in 2017, which is probably just about the time this happened. The last 2 years, they put out two albums and one IMAX movie. I didn't know that.
2: Mm.
1: And they're on a break again.
3: Okay.
1: Said that one of them just had a new baby or something, and they're all resting. They do festivals every now and then, but they have no tour.
3: Gotcha.
1: So we'll see. If they ever go back on tour, maybe I can make it right. Speedy, go ahead.
2: I just want to let you know, what do you think when I say this right here? Just quickly, Rick, it's like 1-2 seconds. What do you think about
4: it? I just wanted to say hi.
1: What do I think about?
2: Yep.
4: I just wanted to say hi.
1: A stalker that is that's come up at something we're at, and I think to myself, she's going to kill me on the way to the parking lot.
2: No, this is my kind of day.
4: I just wanted to say hi.
2: It's happy say hi day.
1: Oh,
2: see, what? Be nice. Be cordial.
1: That's every day.
2: Don't
1: for
2: walk
1: you,
2: past
1: buddy.
2: People.
1: Oh, this every is a, day for you.
2: That's right. So I will shine today.
1: Is there any way we could have a national don't overgreet day?
2: Well, I'd like to see.
3: Mind your own business day.
2: Y'all look at things as overgreeting. I'm just being cordial.
1: Speedy, but you don't know the pressure you put on people.
2: Yeah. Well, you don't know the pressure y'all put on people. I have to give for like 3 or 4 because y'all
1: really
2: give
1: don't.
2: Nothing.
1: You really don't. See, that's where your meter's off. Do y'all agree Speedy's meter on how much people need from him is a little off.
3: A little off.
1: Because he thinks we're not giving enough when actually we're giving the appropriate amount.
3: That's it.
1: And that's what you're missing. That's what keeps passing you by. Yep. You're overgiving. We're appropriately giving.
3: Well, there it is.
1: And you think we should be overgiving like you, but we're just appropriately giving.
2: Mm.
1: Hello, how are you? I mean, you put pressure on people. I've seen people
2: with great pressure on me.
1: Greg was the first one to brought this up. You got people convinced they know you. I mean, now they're stressed because they think, why didn't I remember him?
2: Well, if we're ever walking like a cool gang, like down the hall, you know, and we pass somebody and they look over and y'all two hadn't said a word, then I finally go, hey, how you doing?
1: That's not true. I'll even do a random siren every now and then.
2: Now you're scaring people.
3: Why would you do that?
2: And then they want to know why you're wearing a Nebraska Husker shirt.
1: Yeah, what's that? Oh, yeah, World Series. Let me tell you something.
2: Also, what do y'all think is going on here?
5: Right. You can't make this up. Look at this. I'm in Walmart in Renton. It's time to go. It's on fire.
1: I know that sound. That is a fire alarm.
3: Yeah.
1: We have one here.
6: Yeah, we have one here that's crazy annoying.
2: Can y'all want to know what caused it, or can y'all guess?
1: Somebody broke wind in it.
6: Somebody was vaping.
5: Mm. He can't make this up. Look at this. I'm in Walmart in Renton. It's time to go. It's on fire.
3: Okay.
6: Well, it sounds like something you would be called to rescue people, but...
2: Well, y'all know it's a Walmart.
6: Somebody
2: smoking.
6: And you
2: know it's fire.
6: Somebody's smoking.
2: Police in Washington State are looking for a man that allegedly lit an entire rack of bras on fire inside a Walmart.
6: What is he mad at?
2: All the bra section started just blazing.
1: Yes.
2: And police are seeking the suspect. The man apparently got away. He set a fire to a rack of bras inside Walmart. It occurred at around 8 p.m. on Friday. And they don't know where they think he's a teenager, of course, between 16 and 18 years old, with darker toned skin. This is the report. Very short black hair.
6: But you had to make
2: brown
6: sure we knew
2: eyes.
6: That.
2: This is what it says.
6: Right.
2: He is pictured wearing a gray T-shirt that says Wildcat.
6: Picture it.
2: And black sweatpants with an Army logo. But he set a whole rack of bras on fire and then ran off.
1: You know, the women burned their bras in like the 70s.
6: Yeah, why would
1: he
6: want
1: to continue that?
2: Why would he set fire?
6: If he wants to set fire, why did he pick bras?
2: Yeah. What's
1: toilet
2: he got against bras?
1: Went up better.
6: Yeah, do bras even burn that easy?
1: I don't know.
2: And a whole rack of them? That's
3: crazy.
2: That's a little much.
6: It is.
2: But it shut the whole Walmart down. Everybody had to leave.
5: You can't make this up. Look at this. I'm in Walmart in Renton. It's time to go.
6: I'm in Walmart in the. Is that where he is? I tell you what, I find him annoying.
1: Yeah. I think he was actually wearing a bra.
6: Yeah. I mean.

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1: Yeah, time to do that through Father's Day, so take advantage of that. Grab those final seats at any of the four locations, September the 11th. You'll start Montgomery I-92. Y'all get us started. On the 18th, we'll be in Starkville, Mississippi, over on the campus of Mississippi State. Grab those tickets, then Sherry and I will go on the cruise with all of you that are going, and then we'll come back October the 9th. We'll be in Huntsville, and then on October the 16th, we'll finish in Birmingham. There are still reserved seat tickets available to all four venues, but obviously they are moving. And you want to save money while you can. RBS 20 gets you 20% off through Father's Day. A couple of things also to run down on the program today. We've got this video 17 here. Speedy, this is good for you. We have a ball guy that is taking his baldness and trying to see if he can maximize the presentation of his baldness. You know, there's a lot you can do with that head. I mean,
2: painted it one time as a Titans.
1: Yes, what I mean. Remember that? Yeah, some people are always really looking at those of us that have
3: like a helmet
1: that have good hair, and you look at us longingly when really. There's a lot of freedom to this bald head. There's a lot of things you could do with it. Mm-hmm. There's a lot of decorations you could do, tattooing.
3: You know, the
1: a Sharpie. There's all kinds of things you do.
3: It is like a family, and they're Georgia Bulldog fans, and through the years, each person, they'll pass it on, that paints their face, the Bulldog on their bald head.
1: Oh, really?
3: Yeah.
1: I've never
3: a story on it.
1: I don't remember that. Hmm.
4: What a great family tradition.
1: Yeah, that's a good one.
3: Then he dies, then the next guy steps up.
1: That's got to be a fun family.
2: I might be missing out on revenue opportunity
3: you
2: here.
3: You could. Yeah. Sell
2: what if I got my head sponsored?
1: Oh, yeah.
2: Sponsored Speedy's head.
1: The fact that we don't have your head.
3: Why are you doing a speaking event?
1: We don't have your head sponsored. Like, you know, Greg's always talking about gregspainter.com. Yeah. What if I was across the back of Speedy's head?
3: Well, Speedy'sknob.com.
4: This kind of goes along with that. It's not quite painting.
1: Right,
4: but have you guys seen when people will take, like, a guitar or a gun even, or
3: guitars and guns,
4: and they'll dip it and all the cool colors will get laid on.
2: Yeah, I'm not going to dip my head, though.
4: Sure. Well, this guy did.
1: Don't say never.
4: Look, there you go, Speedy.
3: Who's holding him up?
4: He's just bending backwards and dipping his own ball.
1: Look at that.
4: Wow, that's a good look.
1: Ooh.
4: He looks like a swimmer. Like a swim cap or whatever that's
3: His
4: called.
3: His chin's pointed. He looks like a devil.
4: Yeah, Greg
2: Burgess. He's upside down.
4: This is kind of.
2: How do you get it off?
4: Here.
2: How do you get that off?
4: Maybe it stays on forever. Hopefully,
3: hair on my back.
4: Yeah. Greg. Look at that. That'd be cool, Speedy. Yeah.
3: Yeah. While you're in a black light.
4: Yeah.
1: Those of you that can't see this, he's dipped his head in neon colors.
4: What's that called? Like,
1: you dip all kinds of things in it.
4: Color dipping.
2: Something. I don't know. Something.
4: But the paint floats on the surface, so it makes it like a really cool look. Yeah. And you can make it twisty and design.
3: What if you put that rump in it?
4: Yeah, that'd be good too.
1: You could do that.
2: You want your rump look like? Well, so if I was to price out my head, I guess forehead is the highest.
1: Yeah, 100%.
2: Would the back be second?
3: It's kind of like the trunk on a NASCAR. Oh, yeah.
2: And then the sides above the ear.
3: Yeah,
2: the
3: sides are pretty expensive.
2: And then the top.
3: Top
1: would be
2: least. I guess if I was a short person, the top would matter.
4: Yeah, you gotta talk to NASCAR.
2: People look down on me.
1: Yeah, true. Yeah, because the top of your head, I mean, unless you are tying your shoes or something, nobody's going to really see it.
2: Well, what if I how you doing?
3: That's true. You can bow. Well,
1: what are you, Japanese?
3: Every bow you do, you get like $5.
1: Yeah. By the way, I've noticed people who come, like, they're straight
2: hydro
1: up.
2: Dipping.
4: They're hydro dipping, thank you.
1: They're straight up pure Asian from an Asian land.
3: Right.
1: Have you ever noticed, like, it's hard to break them of the bowing? I mean, they could live in America.
3: I haven't noticed that.
1: America for 20 years, and you come over and say hello, they'll still bow. It's like they can't shake it.
4: It's just a sign of respect.
1: It's just too ingrained, which I appreciate it. It's better than the punk kid that keeps won't say yes, sir.
3: Yeah.
2: But we were raised to say yes, sir, and no, sir. And I find myself doing that as a man to anybody that's older than me.
3: Yeah, so someone that's like 3 years older than
2: you. Yeah. Yes,
3: sir. That tends to be offensive.
1: I've said it to women.
3: Especially to, yes, ma'am. You're right. That's
1: no. Let me tell you, I messed up. I forget how old I am.
2: And I've now said yes, ma'am, to women that are younger than me.
1: Right,
2: it really bothers
1: right,
2: me.
1: Yeah,
2: they don't like it. They don't like it at all.
5: You don't have to call me ma'am. Well, yeah, I know, but I'm sorry.
2: Well, hey, it's good to see you now. You're Rick, right? Yes, ma'am. And I'm like, oh, gosh.
1: Yeah.
2: I've even replied to
5: and
2: people.
5: And they're looking at me like, yeah, you're an old man. What did you say yes, ma'am to me for?
2: You don't have to call me ma'am. Yes, ma'am.
1: I'm sorry.
2: Okay.
1: Right. Sorry, ma'am.
4: Hey, here's another clip for Speedy, but this will probably, you'll like it more than the last
3: one. Another dipping?
4: Not hydro dipping.
2: Is it Nebraska anything?
3: Check this out.
4: No, last night was the congressional baseball game.
2: Yeah. Oh, did you see the play that was made?
4: That's what I got.
2: Huh?
3: I didn't know this. I don't get this baseball game.
2: Senator, of course, Republicans spanked them, made them like it.
4: Yeah, Republicans won last night, the congressional baseball game. Senator Eric Schmidt makes a diving catch.
2: So, Eric.
4: And it is a phenomenal display of a man that shouldn't be making a move that he makes here. It's a long ball.
6: That one's running to left field.
2: Oh!
6: Dive! Whoa, what a great
4: Eric
6: play.
3: You got my ear.
6: Amazing catch down the left field.
2: Go ahead and track it, kid.
3: Wow!
4: His nose is bleeding.
6: The Redbirds would be proud of a play like that. Look at the nose.
7: Wow. Yeah. And he roughed himself up here a little bit.
3: Yeah, he did. But he ran it down. How did he not pull a muscle?
7: There. Now, I wonder if Marionette Miller makes the team. Doctor might have to come out and bandage him up a little bit.
4: Yo.
7: But he's doing it old school there, just wiping some dirt. He covered a lot of ground, got high on the horse there.
3: He really did.
7: And that was going to be a fair ball.
3: Cursey face planted, Greg.
2: He did almost have a run.
3: He looks like
6: Redbirds would be proud of a play like
3: Bush Senior coming in on a parachute.
2: Man, he hit hard.
3: Good catch too.
4: I
3: never understood that ball game.
4: It's here for America,
2: go.
4: Greg.
2: Here we
3: I
2: go.
3: Mean, so we're all well here's play a, baseball.
2: Yeah.
3: Well, now keep in mind, according to everything the Democrats believe in, they still won.
4: Right.
3: No matter what the score was.
2: No matter what the score.
4: The Democrats are recounting the score right now.
3: They actually won. Is it kind of surprising to you in this congressional baseball game, which you're right, Greg, it's an oddity, that you would think, just in stereotypical, we're always perceived the conservatives as a bunch of old fogies.
2: Mm-hmm.
3: But yet when it comes to this, we just watched a conservative Republican, I don't know if he's conservative, but he's a Republican, run down athletically. And the Republicans seem to beat them, you know, pretty regularly. You would think the young, you know, bleeding heart liberals would field a better team. So what it is, they might be young, but they're just not athletic.
4: Not athletes.
3: Yeah, but I mean, as far as the ones that actually are serving in Congress, I guess. It's not indicative because you see a lot of professional athletes that are Democrats, but it almost makes you think that Congress Democrats would be good athletes too, but they're really not, right?
4: Wow, they went on a run 2009 to 2016. Democrats won.
3: Okay,
4: and then
3: what was the score?
4: The yesterday's score was 11-2 Republicans.
2: Oh, thank goodness it's not in California. Democrats claim they found 10 runs and beat us. 12-11
4: Yeah. Exactly.
3: There's 10 we didn't count.
2: That's good. I know the game's over, but we found some runs.
4: Right.
3: Now we win.
4: But now Republicans have won. They canceled the game in 2020, but Republicans have won since 2021.
3: Yeah. Well, that shooting thing messed it up.
4: That did.
3: It really did.
2: It did. That and COVID.
4: That was COVID, yeah.
2: Well, Greg, it's been going on since 1909.
3: Well, the Democrats, let's face it, they've kind of stuck with us now. If we don't like you, we just shoot you.
2: True.
3: You think about it, it started back at that game.
2: Yeah.
3: Here's another thing, Adler. Speaking of that, video 12. So remember the viral 18-year-old umpire that was doing hook slides and running all that?
2: Oh, love
3: it. Of course. Look, let me tell you, the banana ball people are the best promoters in the world. They went and got him. And now this 18-year-old running crazy umpire umped his first banana ball game.
2: Oh, that's okay.
3: Umpiring the entire field by himself.
2: This is what made him go viral here.
3: Yeah, I remember this. Yeah. And we thought
8: a Little League umpire is going viral for the energy he brings to the field. A video of him has now been viewed more than 2 million times.
9: And in the future, he does see himself continuing to umpire, but maybe one day at a little bit of a higher level.
10: Now coming to umpire and be the only umpire on the field, please welcome from Bakersfield, California, 18-year-old Sawyer Sparks.
3: Look, here he comes. Greg.
2: Sawyer.
3: Yeah.
1: And so he ups the entire game.
3: That is awesome.
1: And again, I'm continuing to be confused by these various banana ball games. Some of them are
2: It's a league
1: stadium.
2: Now. It's a league. Just move on.
1: Okay. So that's
3: some playing.
2: It's a league, Greg. It's a league.
1: Right. So some games we play at Giant Stadium. Some like, look.
2: And wish he could slide better on that turf.
1: That's so funny.
3: That guy hit him.
4: And Patrick almost took him off his feet.
2: Yeah. Adler, you're doing good, buddy.
4: That's Thank right. you. That's not me, but that's good, fine.
1: Good. That looks like Adler right there
4: yes, it
1: a
4: does.
1: Lot.
2: Yes, it does.
4: Right.
2: Matter of fact, I think I see a van in the parking lot out there.
4: Yeah, he looks like a weird van guy for sure.
1: Yeah, so he's upped his first banana ball game. Awesome. They don't miss anything.
4: No. Yeah, just because he has long hair doesn't mean it's
1: No,
4: mean.
1: I know. You're just kind of blur. He looks a lot
4: also,
1: like
4: Also, I didn't start the Palisades fire, okay?
1: No, you did not.
4: It's just a guy with long hair.
1: You're right. You
4: that
1: did
4: wasn't
1: not.
4: Me.
2: You just did a bald story. I'm bald, so I'm sorry, buddy.
4: That was to help you.
1: It sure was.
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1: True that. 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So yesterday's Bible Study Archive is also on both of those platforms today. I've heard this discussion. We brought this up before. I didn't really know what it was. Greg actually told me, as he continues to do, this is a new band that Hobie's put together. And I speak, of course, of the term dirty soda. So dirty soda.
2: That does sound like a pretty cool band.
1: Yeah. Dirty soda. It's a soft drink that includes a combination of added ingredients, flavored syrups, creamers, fruit juices.
3: Oh, yeah.
1: Other garnishes.
3: Dirty sodas are big.
1: It's big. It's a sweet beverage.
3: I've seen it dabbled in.
1: Yeah, you can. It's soda. Your mocktails. It can even be a dessert. But right now, doctors are warning. Doctors are warning. These are crazy unhealthy. They're calling it a metabolic disaster.
2: Yeah.
1: It says they can easily deliver 250 to 400 calories, 55 to 70 grams of sugar in one drink.
2: One drink.
1: They also offer more than double the American Heart Association's daily added sugar limit. And it's more like a dessert beverage than a soft drink, even if people use diet soda as the base. It says these drinks are most dangerous for those with insulin resistance, pre-diabetes, or, of course, diabetes. So they're saying that though y'all might be having fun out there, these are crazy unhealthy. And
3: they're very popular.
1: Yeah, they are very, very popular. So
3: dirty sodas.
1: So this
2: what an odd name. Fox News, the crew tried this. It was mixed and the mocktails. They did feature a lot of what you just said. Mm-hmm. And they did issue a warning about, you know, the 400 calories full of sugar.
1: Yeah, so right now, here's the thing that gets me, though. We have to get a warning about this.
2: Yeah.
1: Was anybody unaware that if a drink's made of this kind of stuff, might have a lot of sugar in it, might have a lot of calories? I have to be told that. Yeah. No one knows. I don't understand the risk.
4: Wow, people are putting half and half into Coke.
3: Yeah. Oh,
8: yeah. Yeah.
4: Okay, then.
3: But did I need instruction? Can I look at the drink and know? You know, right now we've got these, be careful going into someplace as dangerous as Panera Bread, because some of their energy drinks can kill you. Remember that? A version of punch or lemonade they have that's supposed to be like an energy drink of some kind, and like people are having like heart issues with that. It's like right now, everywhere we go, the drinks are all dangerous.
2: Y'all were little, snotty little kids, and y'all went to the fountain, did y'all like put it?
8: Suicide.
2: Yeah, that's what we called it too. I was wondering if you called it.
8: We certainly did. A little bit of everything.
2: Yeah,
3: yeah, that was kind of a dirty soda.
2: Yeah, it was.
3: Should children be drinking something that they're calling suicide?
8: You know what else I used to do? I would dump Pixie Sticks in it.
3: There you go, Greg. You were making dirty sodas. Before dirty sodas existed.
8: Yeah. I want one now.
3: So, and now you've got all these.
8: Dirty soda's legit product.
3: And then on the alcohol side, you've got like, what are they called? Here's a lemonade that'll make you drunk. Here's a, what's the word
8: hard,
3: for that?
8: Hard.
3: The hard, yeah. Here's a hard lemonade. Here's a, you know, all these different. I mean, there's just, it's like drink craziness.
2: Here's
3: right
2: a kombucha.
3: Now. Yeah, well, I love, yeah.
8: A little that, kombucha.
3: Yeah, now. I love a little kombucha. So anyway, that's a warning on that. Also, Adler, Americans born after 1970.
2: I'm sorry, buddy.
3: Face higher death rates from several major causes in middle age.
8: Dirty sodas.
3: To be born before 1970, one of the few things that's good about it.
2: Right.
3: There's no point. Right.
2: Sit up, buddy.
3: Because we grew up being exposed to asbestos.
8: Sure. Riding in the back of pickup trucks on I-20.
3: They're saying that data is showing that the U.S. life expectancy has steadily improved for most of the 20th century, meaning each generation generally lives longer than the one before it. However, that has changed. A downward trend has continued, with the biggest change seen in America is born after 1970 not living as long as their parents and the generation before them. There it is.
4: I mean, I'm
2: looking around the room.
4: Sure. I believe it.
3: Mm-hmm. So, yeah. You know, and I noticed that too. Like, I know that I honestly am not trying to be funny at all, even though I'm sorry. This is one of those things, you know. In a lighthearted room, you bring up in this part of the body, there's always a little bit of a snicker.
8: Oh, boy.
3: Okay, and we speak, of course, of the rear end.
8: Okay? The old rumpus.
3: But, you know, this thing where they're saying that all these young people are developing rectal cancer at like an alarming rate compared to the generations before them. And haven't they tied some of that to some of these things we're discovering about things they were exposed to, things they were eating? Because this used to be pretty uncommon, and it's in like with young people, the numbers have really risen on that particular cancer, and they're tying it to something. I saw something about that's
2: how do I Google that?
3: And let me tell you,
8: dirty sodas.
3: See what I'm saying? You can't even talk about it, but it's like you remember the time that I had the I wouldn't Google that.
4: Thing I'm seeing is. Dietary patterns, lots of processed food, but also sedentary lifestyles and obesity, which, obesity is off the charts right now.
3: Yeah.
2: Right.
3: So, but to me, that seems odd because it's almost like everything else is right now. There seems to be two extremes because the world I'm living in right now, and maybe it's because of that, Adler, it's a reaction to that. It feels like nutrition and fitness is more desirable and is being pursued by more people than we were growing up too. Was it because most of that was just handled by the way we lived? Kids played outside. We didn't really need to think about, hey, we all need to be exercising more. We need to be eating better. You know, farmers never worried about that because they worked really hard all day. And so is that what it is? Is that if you don't do something just the way life is right now, you would end up being more sedentary and unhealthy?
4: Absolutely.
3: Yeah, and
2: I think it's because of RFK Jr., Greg.
3: Right, yeah. I think he's making
4: it. Oh, he's trying to make it.
3: Yeah. Now, I remember, you remember when I had the issue with, you know, a delicate area?
4: Uh-huh.
3: And I remember that the doctor said to me, you know, for one of the few times in your life, I'm about to say it's good that you're older. So you're probably clear on this being a problem because the problem that it could be is a young man's disease, and you're not a young man anymore.
1: And he goes, it's going to be rare in our relationship for me to ever tell you that being old is good, but right now on this one it is.
4: Okay.
1: And I think the same can be said for that as well. And, of course, what I speak of is testicular cancer. It's a young man's disease.
3: Thank you, Rick.
2: Yeah. No, yeah. But you got that out pretty good.
1: Yeah, I did. I knew it was going to be difficult. Then you go over to prostate cancer, though. That's back to not being tough to be old again.
2: Yeah.
1: So, top of the hour.
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0: 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I'm actually headed over to sign some more today. So as this hour starts, let's go a little bit. We can go a little bit sports. By the way, first of all, I was going to ask you, Speedy. I know you and Hobie.
1: Yeah.
0: Have your life coach.
1: It's a friend.
0: Yeah.
1: Just a friend that we talk.
0: Boy, you'll everything Hobie said.
2: He just said
0: that's right.
2: Hobie's life coach, guys. Yeah,
0: Hobie was
3: dirty pleasures. Yeah. Thing about it.
0: Dirty pleasures have a dirty soda.
1: Okay.
0: So, by the way, I'm still laughing. I mean, these stories that come out, it'd be like somebody come up to me going, "Hey, Rick, yes, well, I've done some research. You have.
1: Mm-hmm.
0: Do you know what you have? There's dessert. Yeah, I'm having some dessert. You know, it's full of sugar. Yeah."
1: Got it.
0: The point. Fully aware of it.
1: Got it.
3: The point. Really,
0: you don't need to be eating that every day. Probably won't.
3: Probably, yeah. Mm-hmm. Every day now.
0: Yeah, right. Right now, though, I'm going to have a piece of cake if you don't mind. You know what's in that cake? I'm fully aware of it.
3: Yeah, absolutely.
0: That thing's full of sugar. Yes, it is. That's why I probably shouldn't eat it all the time. And if I do, that's on me.
3: I'm going to eat it right now.
0: Okay, right. It's not on the cake.
3: That reminds me of that something back there.
0: Right. Yeah, no. there's a way. All right. Well, it's been there a while. All right. So, but I want to ask you, as I was getting ready to leave yesterday, I was sitting there going down the hall, and all of a sudden, you know who came by me? A little baby brother has a little shorts on, his little t-shirt.
1: Yeah.
0: Like he was going
1: Greg
0: to work
1: wears
0: out.
1: Shorts.
3: Pink top.
1: He did. He went.
0: He worked out with you and Hobie yesterday. All right.
1: And Hobie was like, "Oh my goodness!" we held court and had a good old time. Did a little working out in between all that.
0: And had Greg look?
1: He looked great. Strong. No, I mean, I'm like, this is it's a judgment free zone, Greg.
3: Yeah, yeah. They did away with the lung alarm.
1: Yeah, no, pick your own weight. It doesn't matter as long as you're in there moving.
0: Right.
1: Sure. But he did good and realized again, because you know he'll talk himself out of something before doing it just because of the hassle.
3: Mm-hmm. Yeah. Well,
1: but once it was over, I was like, "See, now you're done." So really, it didn't affect your day.
0: That's the only reason. That's the only way I make it through work.
1: Is
0: picturing myself when it's over.
1: Right.
0: Yeah.
1: Right,
0: I'm trying to see myself walking away.
1: Yeah. I don't know many, and you're just really in it.
0: Right.
1: I don't know many that just love walking in there.
0: Some people do, but I find them odd.
1: Right. Or they're getting ready for something and getting prepared. But if you're just, it's just your daily trying to do better, and you're not reaching for. Like the crap run coming up again, which is sneaking up on
3: It'll be here for a while.
1: You just right, hard to get tour. In there.
0: Oh. Let me throw this at you.
1: Is it on tour diet? No, it's not.
0: Great. Let me throw this at you. Where are you on the rah-rah guy that is excited about the workout?
3: That's a bib to me.
0: Boy, that's the worst.
3: Oh, yeah.
0: You know what?
1: We don't do
3: tries
1: that.
3: To motivate you.
0: Yeah. Oh, hey, listen, we can all go in and get the job
3: and
0: done.
3: And they mean well.
0: Yeah, just like I understand about the piece of cake, I understand the benefit of the workout.
1: Yeah.
0: I understand. I know I need to be motivated. How about this? I'm going to steadily go in here and grind through it because I know it's good for me. I don't need all that. I don't need you shouting at me to get one more rep. I don't need
3: you
0: any
3: do it,
0: of that.
3: Come on.
0: And I'm, you know, you and I, the Burgess brothers, we're not big rah-rah guys anyway.
3: Nah.
0: And I never needed to be rah-rah. I don't need
3: Didn't
0: all that.
3: Need a great speech.
0: No. Mm. That's why I've never been drawn to Tony Robbins. I don't need all that.
3: I know.
0: Right, so you know,
3: you're right. I'm the same way. He's built.
0: I don't need.
3: Head's
0: this big. I find that annoying, not motivating.
3: And when Speedy and I years ago were in the CrossFit, Torque.
1: Oh,
3: first of all, you know about dreading something.
0: No.
3: And when it was over, you were like, "Woo!" But see, this is nothing like that. Thank goodness. I can never go back to that,
1: Rick.
3: We would go 4 days a week.
1: Oh yeah, 4 days a week. But then whenever you had to do. And what was it? The partner workouts. We had to split reps or whatever. Yeah. And we used to have.
0: Oh.
1: Can you believe we did this?
0: Oh.
1: It would be like an insanely amount number of air squats.
0: No, yeah.
1: Like so high that you're like, how do I even see the finish line?
3: Yeah.
0: Mm-hmm.
1: And they used to make us. Do you remember? We would face each other.
3: Oh, yeah.
0: I hate
1: it. Like
0: that.
1: Right there. It's like, all right, I do 10, you do 10. Mm-hmm. I do 10, you do 10.
3: Yeah, it was a little good.
1: Because you could break it up how you wanted to do it, but we would sit there.
0: If you hate it, Greg, this won't surprise
3: surprise you.
4: It was awful.
1: No this, overachievers.
3: Yeah. This will not surprise y'all in the least. Back when I used to go to a class, and I'm grateful I don't do that anymore.
1: Right.
3: When I used to have to go to a class, they would have those days, and I know this will not surprise y'all in the least. I would pull the trainer who was coaching the class to the side and said, I'm not doing a partner. I'm just going to do my reps myself.
1: Yeah. You would do that.
3: Yeah, I said, I don't want to do that with somebody.
4: I don't want somebody counting my reps.
3: I don't want any of that. Yeah. And I had kind of a weird thing happen on Tuesday outside, you know, with trainer Sean. It was this weird moment because over the 22 years we lived in this house, now the trees and everything have gotten out of control. Really, Sherry and I are talking about, do we need to do something? I mean, all the stuff we planted 22 years ago.
1: It's my mom's backyard.
3: It's a jungle now. But there's one really cool shade area where we actually work out outside now is shaded.
1: Ooh.
3: Until the sun begins to move a little bit. So, I mean, I don't pick the spots. So I went out there and Sherry picked her spot and I went over on my spot, the mat I'm on. And so as the day started shifting and the workout started getting, you know, we were deep into it, probably three quarters of the way through, the sun had shifted to where Sherry's mat is now a little bit exposed.
4: Yeah.
3: And it was a really tough moment of chivalry. And Sean goes, hey, Rick, you think you won't you swap with Sherry, you know, get her out of that sun?
4: You're like, why? There's sun out there. Like,
3: well, what are you talking about? I mean, just got her weights over there. And
4: she loves the sun.
3: Her size box is over there. There's my box and here's my weights. It seems like a lot of trouble.
1: Yeah, equal rights, equal fights.
3: And he's like, you don't want to switch with her? I said,
4: not really.
3: I'd rather, no. I mean,
1: we have to buy everybody, have to move their stuff.
3: I'm in the shade. It just seems like a lot of, baby, you okay over there? And he goes, she's looking a little rough. It's hot out here. She's like, oh, I don't know. My head's getting light. And I said, okay, well, you know, but if you get in the shade right now, you'll probably, your body will be too much change too quick.
4: Yeah, you're just thinking of her as usual.
3: You're acclimating out there, baby. Stay out there.
1: Stay out there.
4: We're almost done.
3: Right. You know what happened?
4: You moved.
3: You swapped. No.
1: Worse. You didn't?
3: Worse.
1: She didn't pass out.
3: Almost.
4: Oh, no. If Rick. You would have swapped.
3: Sean told her she needed to step out for the last 3 minutes. He goes, oh, Sherry, honestly, I'm getting a little worried about you. I think you need to step out. I think you're done.
1: And then looks at you.
3: You're getting a little hot, and I'm standing over, and you know what I'm in? I'm just engulfed in shade.
4: Loving it.
3: Still hot,
4: but
3: it's hot out there.
4: But he did good yesterday.
1: Once he's in there, he does fine. It's just getting him in there, you know, him being Eeyore. You know, one go.
3: Did he skip reps? Did he do all his reps?
1: No, he did all his reps. I didn't count him.
3: Does Hobie shout?
4: No, neither one of them are rah rah.
1: No. We normally just.
4: Yeah,
3: and rah rah people. What about the stranger when you're going to place like y'all do? It's not a class. You're just
4: inserts herself into.
3: You're on your own, and some stranger inserts herself. Come on, you get one more. I don't even know you.
1: How about the guy that tries to get one more rep on the flat bar bench, and he needs help, and he doesn't have a spotter, and you have to run over there and help him?
4: Yeah, of course.
1: Didn't you get something pinned on you yourself?
5: I did one time, yeah.
6: I forgot about that.
5: I had to ask for help.
3: Terrible feeling.
4: I need a little help.
3: Hey, terrible feeling.
4: Somebody help me. You're trying to roll out from under. Yeah.
5: It was, to make it even worse, it was almost a military press. It was a very incline, and that's way harder than just a straight up bench. And I forgot that. Put it up.
4: Now
5: I'm stuck. Hey, pal. Hey, large man. Can you help out this little boy here. Thank you so much.
3: Did he come over with a bad attitude about it, or was he nice?
5: No, he was helpful. He was a nice person, unlike y'all.
3: Right.
1: Well, that's why I know you use clamps so the weight doesn't slide off the bar, but if you're by yourself, never use clamps.
5: That's what they say.
3: That's true.
1: You can just dump them.
5: Yeah.
4: Yeah.
5: That's smart.
3: I also applied that to other parts of my life, too.
4: Yeah, that's true, too.
1: He did good, though, Rick. He walked out all swole, said, I'm about to go.
4: Hey, Greg, I swear to get motivated. Come on, man. One more. You get one more. Woo! What's up, Greg? Come on, y'all.
1: You know what he did after the workout?
4: What?
1: Took your mom to the grocery store.
4: All right.
3: Did you really?
4: Yep.
3: Try to get back on top.
4: So you're good. She got food.
3: Okay, good.
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1: 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And then they keep it from ever happening, and they'll alert law enforcement if they see there is an issue here, whether you know about the alert or not. 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Texas Tech.
2: Not happy with them.
1: Did you ever think that Texas Tech would be at the center of all of this NIL? We got to do something. Hey, watch out. They're at the center stage of the college football world. Some back and forth swings in the case of star quarterback Brendan Sorsby.
3: Mm-hmm.
1: Sorsby has admitted that he placed a number of bets. And at one time, you would consider this, like, you know, there's things everybody goes, well, but then there's like, nobody's okay with this.
2: Yeah.
1: Well, we've all determined. Remember, this was even in the Pete Rose thing. Did he ever bet on his own team?
2: Yeah, that's right. Right. That's kind of different.
1: Well, Sorsby's admitted to placing a number of bets on games involving his own team. He was initially deemed ineligible to play in the upcoming 2026 season, but a newly granted injunction from a Texas judge has cleared the way for him to return to the gridiron. Rival schools and conferences, even Tech's own Big 12 conference, are not happy. And you have, if you can, you know, if you're not committed through your conference, they're all coming against Texas Tech, even saying that people will, you know, have a league-wide mandate not to play Texas Tech in any sport.
2: Wow.
3: Yeah, I saw Georgia's AD talking about this and others. It's kind of a sticky situation because I think it's standard. If you play a sport, I think it's just a safe bet. No pun intended. Just don't bet on the sport you play.
1: Mm-hmm.
3: You know, if you want to,
1: shouldn't bet on any of it.
3: You know, you shouldn't. But if you do, let's make that a rule.
2: Especially the team you play,
3: right? Mm-hmm. Yeah, yeah. Your team, or maybe the sport that
2: even
3: you play.
2: The sport, yeah,
3: because that kind of muddies everything up there. But
2: especially if you pick yourself to lose.
3: Yeah. Now the Texas Tech is fiercely backing him and saying that any issue or sanctions imposed on the player or the school from other schools will be met. With They won't back down. In other words, they're going to retaliate. So, because, you know, you have Georgia saying, hey, any games we have played against them, the AD says we're going to back out of those and blah, blah, blah. It's a weird stance because if you start doing that as an organization, right. Now everybody's like, well, what about all the stuff y'all do? You know, I know it's not gambling, but my gosh, look here. It just opens the door, you know, to a lot. But, yeah, this is a huge controversy of him being eligible.
1: Well, like Cody Campbell, he's already making this point, Speedy, and this is he went to a very severe example.
3: Mm-hmm.
1: Because you got to if you're going to try to make this stand.
3: Right.
1: He said, I don't recall anybody boycotting.

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0: All right, here we go. 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You can get in here one after another. 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The lines are filling up right now. So if you're trying to call, make a move now, you should be able to get in. And we will roll through them as quick as we possibly can. If it feels like that we think it's bogging down, we might move on for the benefit of the audience. Hello, welcome to the Rick Burgess Show. You're on unscreened phone calls. Go ahead.
2: Good morning, guys. Hey, Adler, to make the thing that would have made your incident at the gym worse is if a woman had to get the bar off the
0: kilo. Oh, yeah, that would be the worst. That would be the worst.
3: There's women in there that could have done
4: it. But yeah, what if it was a strong woman? I would have been fine.
5: I just want the bar off of me.
0: Right.
5: I don't care who gets it.
0: Yeah.
5: I need help.
3: What if she looked like China?
4: Yeah,
3: the wrestler.
0: When you're in that situation,
3: it's embarrassing because she looked like a man anyway.
0: Right, you're right. If you're in that situation, it is true. I don't care who gets it off of me.
3: No, since somebody please, it's on my throat.
0: Rick Burgess Show, unscreened phone calls. Go ahead.
6: Hey, Rick, when you play your last song on the Mr. Lucky Great Tour, when you run off the stage and you do a backflip and hit the inflatable, make sure Greg didn't let the air out.
0: Well, man, you must know what's going to happen at the show. You've been peeking. Somebody's releasing those videos of our practices now.
3: What's that singer that flips around all the time? He was on the commercial with, what's his name? What's Rick? Nobody knew him, but he'd been practicing. He was doing all them flips.
0: Let me tell you, I saw like the last time that we played a concert, I did a David Lee Roth kick right to the pyro. If I did that right now, I'd be in the hospital for 3 weeks.
3: So would he.
0: So would he. Rick Burgess Show, unscreened phone calls. Go ahead.
7: Yeah, outside of the time she bought the magic tonic, how many episodes was Aunt Bee hammered on?
3: I watched that one yesterday where she got a crush on the handyman that was fixing stuff around the house.
0: Oh, yeah, I hadn't seen that one in a while. The one I saw yesterday was, I saw, because I watched some Andy yesterday too, I saw the one where they've got the guy from the state coming down, but it's usually a guy that Andy goes hunts and fishes with. But it turned out they sent somebody else. It was real serious.
3: Oh, I ain't saying
0: that. And Otis. Good night, Otis. It's Otis's birthday, and the guy comes in, and he's asleep in the chair sitting at Andy's desk. And the guy's like, what in the? Where are they coming with a cake? Hey, Otis! And the one where they find out that Otis is actually the descendant from the Revolutionary War hero.
3: Oh, yeah.
0: We continue. Rick Burgess Show, unscreened phone calls. Go ahead. I'm lost. Unscreened phone calls. You're on the Rick Burgess Show. Go ahead.
8: Speedy, the real reason Don Juan left.
3: Oh, buddy.
5: I don't even know what that means. Oh, I got it.
4: Yeah, he was pursuing a rap career.
5: He's not. It's not that way. We still text and talk.
0: Rick Burgess Show, unscreened phone calls. Go ahead.
9: Hey, good morning, guys.
0: Hey, buddy.
9: Ooh. Hey, heard you fellas earlier talking about the farm fresh eggs and all that. I know y'all down in the deep south, but we're up here in the Midwest. We've got the biggest and most delicious farm fresh eggs the world's ever seen. I mean, nobody's ever seen anything like this. So with that being said, I'm going to be in the box seats next month. How many dozen should I put you down for, Greg?
3: I'll take your word for it.
5: Bring eggs to Greg. I want to just see it.
3: Greg, do not. Eggs. I'm throwing them away.
5: Bring
3: away.
5: Greg eggs.
3: I'm throwing bring them away. Egg, away. I'm not carrying them home. So just you can have them, Speed.
0: No, Rick Burgess Show. Unscreened phone calls. Go ahead.
3: I won't do it.
10: Yes, this is for Greg. I want to hear what it would sound like if y'all's dad with his grit and attitude mixed with Robert F. Kennedy getting on these kids as they have time for laying up on their
3: a hybrid, our dad and Robert F. Kennedy.
0: What is he talking about?
3: About him getting on people.
0: But kid, just any kid?
5: Laying around being lazy.
0: Oh, laying around being lazy. Okay. He wants you to be dad as RFK Jr.? That's a tough ask. Right there.
5: There you go.
0: We continue. Rick Burgess Show, unscreened phone calls. Go ahead.
11: I guess eating them lead paint chips keeps you from getting rectal cancer.
4: I guess so.
12: You know what?
3: The delivery was crucial.
12: Yeah.
3: And his tone.
5: Yeah, everything about it.
3: Well, he's coming to the conclusion, man.
12: Well, look, this face.
3: You know, he makes a good point.
12: Well, look, we're a generation, and I know this is not a new bit or new you know, point everybody's making, but apparently we survived a lot of real dangerous stuff.
3: Yeah.
12: Mm-hmm. I mean, just getting in a vehicle.
3: Right. We continue. Rick Burgess Show, unscreen phone calls. Go ahead.
13: Hey, good morning, guys.
3: Hey, buddy.
5: How you doing?
13: Rick. Good. Rick, I just want to say I'm with you. Everybody should have known exactly what that Nebraska shirt was for.
3: Thank you, buddy. Thank you so much.
12: You two of you.
3: I love to have somebody answer this clarity of thought.
13: And Alabama's got a sporting event tomorrow. I think it's track and field or something like that. So, in honor of that, I was going to wear an Alabama band T-shirt tomorrow. And everybody's got to know what it means.
3: Okay, well, that's good. And you know what?
13: Putting that out there.
3: The clear-thinking people will go, that's a tribute to that track meet that's going on. Is it the World Series of track? See, that's crucial.
12: No, I don't think so.
3: Is it a biggie?
13: Well, I think it's up in Oregon, so probably won't anybody be there.
3: Yeah, right.
5: I believe the NCAA track and field championships are going on, aren't they?
12: Oregon's a big running school.
3: Oregon's a big running school.
12: What's his name? Prefontaine? You remember the runner?
3: No, I don't.
12: Oh, yeah. It's a good movie.
5: One guy.
4: Prefontaine. Is that Chariots of Fire? That's just Prefontaine, isn't it?
12: No. Yeah, I think it's
3: I remember going like on a, as a kid or a teenager
12: sort of
3: whatever.
12: Made Nike.
3: To go to Chariots of Fire. And I was like, what am I watching?
12: Yeah, that was weird.
3: Yeah,
4: Prefontaine, the movie, by the way, Jared Leto. Back to Jared Leto and Masters of the Universe.
3: Boy, we came all the way back around.
4: Boom.
3: Didn't we?
4: There he is.
12: And the one with the guy that played in Almost Famous, Billy Crudup. I thought I saw a Prefontaine with him.
3: Maybe
12: I'm wrong.
3: Maybe.
5: No, you're probably right.
12: I may be wrong.
3: Rick Burgess Show, unscreen phone
4: without
3: calls.
4: Without limits, Greg, yes.
3: That was the one.
4: Without
14: limits. Rick, what about Babylon Bee? They have been on fire here lately.
3: Unbelievable. They're having the time of their life right now.
12: Oh, yeah. There's so much material, they can't get it all out.
14: Chick-fil-A celebrates Pride Month by putting salt on the fries from Sodom and Gomorrah.
3: Oh, from Lot's wife. Yeah. Quite get it right. But hey, Chick-fil-A celebrates Pride Month by salting the waffle fries with salt from Lot's wife. Gosh, that's good.
12: That's good.
3: It's cutting.
12: The guy thought it a little different.
3: That kind of humor is, you know, that had a lot of words in it. Mm. I agree. I mean, some of that's not easy. Rick Burgess Show, unscreen phone calls. Go ahead.
15: Good morning, Rick. How are y'all?
3: Good.
15: Good, good. Hey, Rick, I know how you get so frustrated about stupid people on the road and the roundabouts.
3: Yes.
15: Well, yesterday I was on a pretty busy road, two-lane road. You know, you have the two-lane roads with the median in the middle for turning lanes.
3: Sure.
15: Well, yesterday the lady in front of me decided she wanted to turn left, but she never got into the turning lane. She stayed in the main lane.
3: Why, everybody, don't we all know what that other lane's for? It's got arrows and everything. By the way, on that note, slow traffic. Coming up a hill or something, slow traffic, turning lane over here, you're turning left at the top of the hill. How quick do you jump out in it?
5: Into the turning lane, the long turning lane? I get on over there.
3: I do too.
5: Yeah.
3: Did you know that's against the law? That there's a place you're supposed to get over?
12: Oh, yeah.
5: Yeah, if the lane's not...
3: I actually got ticketed for that.
5: When?
3: It's been a few years ago.
12: Yeah,
5: you cross over the solid line.
3: What happened was everybody was sitting in a red light. I wanted to get in the turn lane. Well, way back here though, there's other arrows for people needing to turn into parking lots.
12: Yeah.
5: You got in way early.
3: I jumped in.
5: Yeah.
3: And I was told by the officer who was doing his job that I needed to wait till it was my entrance for that light.
5: Right.
3: And I jumped into just that lane.
12: I did that.
3: To pass all the sitting traffic to get up there and
12: If you're going across four lanes and you pull out and there's no median, but there is one of them and you sit in it like it's that's also illegal.
3: Is it really?
12: Yeah.
3: Oh, that's the way I get across places sometimes.
12: I'm telling you.
3: Rick Burgess Show, unscreen phone calls. Go ahead.
12: Come on.
16: Morning, boys.
3: Hey, buddy.
16: I'm still laughing about Greg. He said, hell with them eggs and vegetables. You better bring him something. It better be a cold natty light.
12: Yeah. And I've checked the trash can after
3: we'll
12: somebody.
3: We'll take a fritter.
12: Some brought those. You bring him a natty light or a fritter, let me tell you where it's not going, in the trash can.
3: No. Well, that's right, Rick.
12: Mm-hmm.
5: Well, you know, you want Millie to love you because that's your dog, Greg.
3: Sure.
5: And she doesn't like you.
3: No.
5: Crack you an egg over her food. And
3: egg?
5: Oh, she'll love you today.
3: Really?
5: Oh,
3: yeah. It's kind of gross. I'll try.
12: She ain't been eating good.
5: Shed?
12: Oh,
5: yeah.
12: Oh, really? You might turn your gallbladder out. What do you expect?
5: Well, that's true. Oh, yeah. It might run right through her.
12: Wish it would have affected me that way. It just didn't.
5: So bring Greg some eggs so he can do that.
12: We'll be right back.
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3: Thank you for being with us today. All right, a couple things. Let me hit you with these. Some of these are coming off Text Nation. Text Nation, hey, Burge, I'm trying to find the link to register for the prayer breakfast that you'll be speaking at your home church in Birmingham, which is also a man church gathering, next Saturday. I'll tell you exactly how to do it. It's simple. 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We have a link there in events, but if you just go to valleydale.org, that's valleydale.org, which is the link we have there. Once you get to that website, which you probably already have, look up to the right corner. There's a drop down menu where those little bars are. Click on that and it says events. Click on events and you'll see register here, for the prayer breakfast. So, if you're linked to Valleydale's website, which is valleydale.org, do the drop-down menu. It says events. Click on events, and you'll scroll down to the men's breakfast, which I think is the number two thing listed there. And it's a big link that says register here. Doesn't cost anything. They just want to know that you're coming. So there's your answer. We also have somebody asking about what does one of the venues is in Birmingham Lyric Theater. What does obstructed view mean? They're looking for their seats. There's usually a little bubble right there. You'll click on it to explain what that means. But we've also brought in the tour manager, Les Bradford, who's brought in the contact from that theater, and they can explain to you a little more too. But what that usually means is they just make you aware that this is an old vaudeville theater that was refurbished. It's probably has some sort of pillar there, around it.
7: There's also even just like a railing if you're up in the balcony, just like what you would normally have, like a railing in front of you so you don't fall off. And it's maybe just a side sliver of the stage.
3: Yeah.
7: And I guess if even just a side sliver of the stage is not visible, then they have to put
3: that. Yeah, I think they have to put anything that might keep you from seeing even the smallest portion of the stage.
7: Agreed.
3: It should not affect your experience that night at all, really.
5: You see the farmer's insurance commercials with a guy.
3: Yes.
5: Now that was different.
3: Yeah.
5: He's behind that pillar and he can't see.
3: Now that one, that's funny. That one.
5: Hey, you want to trade seats, buddy?
3: That one is different. Okay, so also, we've got a couple of videos here.
5: Oh.
3: Audio video. You know, for some of you that maybe the animal stuff is a little hard for you sometimes, you know, if you've ever been on a horse pulled carriage, any of these big cities or cool cities that take, well, Sherry and I did it not long ago, back in February. We did this down in Georgia, down at Savannah, and it was wonderful getting around. But, you know, sometimes, you know, buying a new horse, pretty expensive.
5: Yeah.
3: And the old carriage horse might have been around a while.
5: A lot of miles on the old carriage horse.
3: Well, Greg, if you were in New York City Central Park Tuesday evening, near Strawberry Fields, where John Lennon, a little tribute to him there.
5: Oh, no.
7: Oh, no.
3: The horse just died.
7: Hey, rough look, guys. Look away if you care about anything.
3: If you care about it.
7: Because
3: the horse just says
5: another New York.
7: There's been a couple.
3: Guys, the horses at some point, I know it's overhead to replace. You just can't let the horse go on forever.
7: Who's Powell?
3: That's the
7: rider or the...
3: The jockey. Driver?
5: You talking about the jockey? Man that drove him in the ground?
3: Yeah, that's him. So the...
5: He's like, the horse.
3: You know, and you talk about something taking away from your carriage experience.
6: Because you're picturing in your mind.
5: That'd be me. Here we go. Get a carriage ride.
6: Here we go to Central Park. Oh, let's look at all the views. Oh, Greg, we're approaching the John Lennon memorial.
3: Right up here.
6: Yeah, we're getting really close. What's wrong with our horse? Mm. And then what about when you come back and people say, how was the carriage ride? You're talking about other than the horse dying? It was fine for a little while. Painful. So the horse died in front of
3: us. Yeah, I'm sure it was just quite the scene. Oh, watch all that unfold.
5: That's
3: all
5: awful. Right.
6: So, Adler, I know you said you can't stop looking at this X account called Insane Facebook Marketplace Items.
7: Yes.
6: And you think you found something for Greg and Speedy.
7: Yes.
3: Oh, okay.
7: Are you being nice? So this Insane Facebook Marketplace Items, we've all heard about Facebook Marketplace.
3: Mm-hmm. Yeah, and we've heard of Item.
7: Yes, and Nate Bargatze has a great bit about how his wife sold a chair for $5 and also invited strangers to their house and, you know, jeopardized the safety of their family to sell a $5 chair. Okay. Great bit.
6: A great bit.
7: There's also a ton of talk online about how terrible these sellers are. They're like, hey, is this still available? And then 2 days later, they'll say yes, and then you'll say, okay, I want to buy it, and then they'll say, sorry, I sold it, or something like that. You
6: sure,
7: know,
6: yeah.
7: A lot of people waste a lot of time.
5: And also in reverse. Hey, I'm interested. Is this available? Yeah. Yes. Okay. I'd like to. How much again? This is the price, but I can meet you tomorrow. Okay. And then they go away. And
7: yeah.
5: You never hear from them again.
7: Where are we going to meet?
6: Let me be crystal clear. If I'm ever participating in Facebook Marketplace, things have gone horribly wrong in my life. Yeah. Horribly wrong.
7: Sure,
6: okay. Under zero circumstance would I ever even remotely consider this?
7: Sure.
5: So you're not going to put the Nebraska t-shirt on Facebook?
6: Being the seller or being the person trying to buy something?
7: Yeah.
6: You know, I've learned in our family, if you need to do that, contact her sister.
3: Yeah,
6: she'll come get it and she'll sell it.
7: If anybody's selling a golf cart, by the way, I have looked on Facebook Marketplace for golf carts.
6: I got something for you.
7: I
6: saw one for sale and it looked like it'd be exactly what you're looking for. I'm trying to remember where I saw it.
7: Just putting around.
5: That's real nice. So you don't know where you saw it?
6: Well,
5: that's
6: helpful. I'll eventually
7: you'll get it.
5: He saw one somewhere.
6: I think it's on my street.
3: One time I saw one.
6: I think it's on my street.
7: So Jason is on Facebook is selling something for Greg here.
6: Okay.
7: A solid brass belt buckle. It says Greg on it.
3: Oh, Look at that, baby.
7: That's nice.
5: Wear that on the tour.
7: Yeah,
5: Greg, please.
7: Yeah. Just Greg. Please. Belt buckle.
6: Greg, I'm talking about tuck your shirt in and so we can see it.
3: Yeah.
6: And have that belt buckle. Greg.
7: Just Greg.
6: I'm talking about big letters, too.
7: Yeah. Gold. All capital.
6: Solid like gold, baby.
5: Come on, Greg.
7: Yeah. Solid brass.
6: Do even better. Brass is even better.
7: Yeah.
6: Social. Good. You say, I got brass.
3: How much they want for it, like I said?
7: $20.
3: $20.
7: Yeah, I didn't think about it. Okay, there you go.
6: Did you find anything for Speedy?
7: Yes, I found Speedy. You know, it's the year of the leg, buddy.
6: Oh, and, yes.
7: So here's 25 mannequin legs for $200.
3: 25 mannequin legs.
7: Who's
6: selling mannequin legs?
7: Why is this person out? I think we need to check this person's basement.
3: Oh, my God.
6: Those are silver.
7: Do you have 25 mannequin legs?
5: Ooh, they're chick legs.
7: Oh, a dude.
5: Oh, no. Oh, my gosh.
7: Okay, that was one dude mannequin.
5: Oh,
7: I forgot they made those.
5: God.
7: Okay.
3: Wow. Very unnecessary, too.
7: I'll let you guys know.
5: That's some shorts on that one.
7: If I find anything good else.
5: Hey. So, wait a minute. You saw all of those mannequin legs and thought of me.
7: Yeah. Yes,
6: of course.
7: It's the year of the leg.
5: Greg, at least you're Greg. Your buckle had your name on it.
3: That's true.
6: Greg, can I ask you? You worked out with Hobie and Speedy yesterday.
3: Yeah.
6: Did you see Speedy work on his legs at all?
3: No, we didn't do legs.
6: Okay.
7: See, that's not going to...
6: Well, you'll skip leg day.
5: No, it just wasn't leg day. You don't do legs every day.
6: Do you ever say today's leg day and actually complete it?
5: Yeah.
6: We're not seeing any results.
5: Good gracious.
3: I don't know about that.
6: I've got people standing by ready to help.
7: Ooh, a bucket of all-natural laundry detergent.
3: Right. Oh, get it.
7: Wow, $40. That's a good deal.
3: That's with the bucket.
5: Find something, challenge. Find something for Rick within 20 seconds.
7: Okay.
6: He knows. There's nothing. I mean, I've got everything I need.
7: Oh, look at this. It's free.
3: Free to a good home.
6: That's for Speedy.
7: This is Jesus on the cross. That's free to.
3: Oh, that might be the freakiest looking.
6: Can we say that's one of those attempts to honor
3: Jesus. Jesus is making that face. Adler's making that group. Greg. Oh, Greg.
7: He was.
3: Oh, Greg. Don't say that.
7: And he's Asian.
3: Greg, I was really Jesus.
6: I know. Matter of fact, nowhere near. I mean, if I was ever going to confuse it, it's not that.
5: And he looked Asian.
6: He did.
3: Right. Well,
6: he died for the whole world.
5: He did do that.
7: Yeah, Justin Bieber Russian nesting doll?
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100.3 The River, Huntsville's greatest hits. Take My Hand will make it, I swear. Now that it's after 10 o'clock, it's me, Martha Quinn, to head into the workday with you. Oh, Quinn, you're off to a good start. Elton John is on the way. Here's Bon Jovi. There's more to go.

0: 100.3, The River. Good morning, good morning. Thanks for being with me, Martha Quinn, as we fire up the Thursday workday. Like every week, it's Rockstar Kid Day. You tell me about a kid you're proud of, you induct them into the Rockstar Kid Hall of Fame. Your child could have just become a nuclear physicist, or they could be crushing life in a whole different arena.
1: 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Yay, PJ. Good job, son.
0: PJ! 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

0: the Rick Burgess Show, 100.3 The River. You've heard of the Rock and Roll Hall of Fame in Cleveland. You've heard of the Baseball Hall of Fame. Well, now get ready to become acquainted with the Rockstar Kid Hall of Fame. My name is Martha Quinn. Like every Thursday here, it's Rockstar Kid Day.
1: Hi, Martha. 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
0: Isn't that the truth, Mom? My aunt is 97 years old. Her kids are in their 60s and 70s, but believe you me, they are all her rock star kids. 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That is totally awesome, and he's going to go out and help the world. 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

100.3 The River. Martha Quinn rocking your Thursday. Back when Blondie was singing this song in the 80s, to call someone, you'd insert your finger in the rotary dial. 9, 8. This song would be done by the time you got the phone number dialed.

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1: 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The music, the moments, the pop culture that defined who we are. And at the heart of it all was Martha Quinn. This is the Martha Quinn Show. 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

0: with the Rick Burgess Show, 100.3 The River. What are you doing for the dad in your life for Father's Day? Let me know. Tap our free iHeartRadio app's talkback microphone. Believe me, you will be helping someone who's going, oh man, I just don't know what to do for my dad. If this holiday is pertinent to your family, it's 10 days from now, Sunday, June 21st. I'll tell you some ideas that I have for my husband, who's a definite rock and roller. This is the life chat we get into every morning right here. Your wellness shot. I found a couple of t-shirts online. One that says, I think this is really cool, Rad Dad in kind of heavy metal writing. And the other one, and this is better for my husband because he's a massive Deadhead, is one that says Grateful Dad with all kinds of Grateful Dead oriented designs on it. And then for my kids, I want to get t-shirts, and you can find these online. My Dad Rocks. There's all kinds of designs. Most of them have some kind of guitar on them. So that's what I'm thinking for my kids and my husband for Father's Day. Share your ideas. Let's get through this together. My name is Martha Quinn. Cutting Crew and more classic rock is standing by to keep you going this Thursday.
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100.3, The River. Canada's biggest rock band, Rush, is back after the loss of their drummer, Neil Peart, in 2020. Join me, Martha Quinn, and hear singer Geddy Lee doing vocal exercises

0: 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So every morning right here, you get news that rocks. Rush is back. They're playing the third of four shows at the Los Angeles Forum tonight. A lot of the heavy lifting is done by bass player Geddy Lee, who's also the singer. To get his voice in shape for their 88-day tour, he's been working out with a vocal coach and someone else in his house. So cute. That's Rush singer Geddy Lee getting his vocal exercises in with his dog, a little terrier named Dottie. Who's chiming in? Tom Sawyer, Subdivisions, Limelight. They're all songs you'll hear in the Rush show. More info about their 50-something tour is available for you at Rush.com. And that rocks. Hang out with me, Martha Quinn. Today's mixtape kicks off as soon as we cross over into Thursday afternoon.
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Yes, I call this totally awesome news. The Michael Jackson biopic starring his nephew, Jafar Jackson as Michael, has started streaming. 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
2: Thursday afternoon is here, so like always, we welcome the afternoon with three songs you grouped together in a category. It's your mixtape. Zoe in Salt Lake County created today's mixtape. It's called All Hands on Deck. The first song is from Styx's epic Paradise Theater album. It's Tommy Shaw on lead vocals. It's Too Much Time on My... the theme of today's mixtape.

0: hands. Too much time on my...
1: The River, Huntsville's greatest hits. Sticks, a second ago, started Zoe's mixtape, three songs with something in common. Here's the Georgia Satellites, so song number two.

0: 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Zoe called her mixtape All Hands on Deck. So it was three songs with hands in the title. We started with Sticks, Too Much Time on My Hands, then went into the Georgia Satellites with a country kind of sounding song, Keep Your Hands to Yourself, and Alanis Morissette wrapped it up with Hand in My Pocket from 1995. Three songs with something in common. They're mixtapes. 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

100.3 The River, getting you through Thursday with the greatest songs from the MTV years and more. It's me, your friend from the MTV days, Martha Quinn. This was the 21st video ever played on MTV, August 1st, 1981. This year, all of us were going to crowdsource a holiday. August 1st is going to be National 80s Music Day. Mark it on your calendars. 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

0: 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Thanks for letting me, Martha Quinn, keep you company today. It's Rockstar Kid Day, like every week when you put a kid you're proud of into the Rockstar Kid Hall of Fame by telling me about them. This morning, we heard about a young man who got certified to become a physical therapist. And right now, we're going to hear about a young lady who's getting perhaps her first ever certification.
1: I'd like to nominate my daughter, Kaylin. She was born with CHD and had open heart surgery before she turned one, and she'll be graduating kindergarten tomorrow.
0: Woohoo, Kaylin! Dad, I know how you feel. When you have a kid who has a rough start, when they have these accomplishments, it's so impactful. Tell her congratulations, and she's now inducted into the Rockstar Kid Hall of Fame. 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Talk back microphone. 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

100.3 The River, Huntsville's greatest hits. Martha Quinn heading towards 1 o'clock with you. I hope you're having a great Thursday. Want to hear a fun fact about Michael Damian, who has been Danny Romolotti on The Young and the Restless since the 80s. He had a number one hit with his version of Rock On, the David Essex song. In 1989, he just released a new one with John Waite, the Missing You singer on it. Well, Michael Damian also sang the theme song to Saved by the Bell. That's a little fun fact.

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home of the Rick Burgess Show, 100.3 The River. Minutes after 1 o'clock, June 11th, 10 days from now, to be the first day of summer. I feel like it's already been summer, but no, Sunday, June 21st is the first day. My name is Martha Quinn. We're going to keep rocking. REO is standing by right now. It's

0: 100.3, The River. You've heard of the Rock and Roll Hall of Fame. And let's not forget about the Bobblehead Hall of Fame in Milwaukee. Let's not overlook that. My name is Martha Quinn. Every Thursday, it's Rockstar Kid Day, when the Rockstar Kid Hall of Fame opens its doors for your child.
1: 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He went from being 2 years behind at his high school because he needed to make up some credits to finishing school a whole semester early. And now he graduates on Friday, and he's going to kill it because he's already got a business and setting things up like I did. Self-employment for the win.
0: 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And now he's inducted into the Rockstar Kid Hall of Fame. Thanks, Mom. There's tons of room for your kid in the Rockstar Kid Hall of Fame. 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

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I'm Martha Quinn. 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

0: Nashville's greatest hits, 100.3 The River. Pat Benatar, check. Pat'll be on before 2 o'clock with me, Martha Quinn. Like every Thursday, it's Rockstar Kid Day when kids get inducted into the Rockstar Kid Hall of Fame by someone who's proud of them. This Rockstar Kid is a major fan of Ozzy Osbourne.
1: Yeah, my granddaughter, she's one, about to be two next month, is in love, infatuated with Ozzy, and she'll walk around the house and put her Slayer fingers up, or bullhorns, and yell, Ozzy! So I have a feeling my little granddaughter's going to be a drummer or something in a nice heavy metal band or something. So that'll be cool.
0: I can just see it now. I am Iron Kid. That'd be pretty epic. Thank you, Grandma. Your granddaughter, who loves Ozzy Osbourne, has now been inducted into the Rockstar Kid Hall of Fame. Look out, Rock and Roll Hall of Fame for this kid. Tomorrow at this time, it'll be Corny Joke Friday. 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

0: 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Don't put your suitcase on the bed when you're going into your hotel room. Why? Bed bugs. It's Bed Bug Awareness Week. And I asked a second ago, have you ever dealt with bed bugs?
1: Clarion, Pennsylvania. Yes, I've dealt with the bed bug thing before. It was in a hotel, obviously. That's usually where you acquire them the most, is at hotels and stuff like that.
0: 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Put it in the bathroom. 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So you put your suitcase in the bathroom and then check the mattress, you know, pull the sheets away, look for little tiny black spots or little pieces of skin, anything funky, and keep your suitcase up off the floor. Use the luggage rack. Bed bug prevention tips. 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Share yours. This is information everybody wants, especially.
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of the Rick Burgess Show, 100.3 The River. FIFA fever is gripping the nation. Did you ever play soccer? 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I'm Martha Quinn, by the way. And it's a good thing that I never did. I'm pretty sure that I would have been in an ambulance in no time, for sure. 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Thanks for checking out our station. Happy Thursday.

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1: 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I literally had to move and get new furniture, bedding, everything. I wouldn't wish it on anyone.
0: 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If you do need to change rooms, make sure you don't move to a room next to or directly above or below the room you're leaving. Bed bugs, that's hard to say, can hitchhike on housekeeping carts and even through wall sockets. Get a new room far away. Be like a flock of seagulls and run so far away. Well, this has been an interesting conversation. I always say we're getting through this thing called life together. You've got the Martha Quinn Show.
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That's Hearts and Alone on 100.3 The River, Huntsville's greatest hits. No, you're not alone. I'm here with you, and we're hanging out this afternoon, and I appreciate you being along. We've got great music coming up for you all day long. Here's Don Henley right now, and all she wants to do is dance on the river.

0: 100.3 The River, Huntsville's greatest hits. I'm Dan McClain. So the World Cup starts today, and it's exciting for a lot of people out there. They're loving soccer, and in the spirit of the sport of soccer, today I've attempted to do everything with my feet. No hands whatsoever, because that is what soccer is all about. It was an interesting drive into work today, I'm just going to say that. But believe it or not, I was driving better than half the people on 565 today, so just saying.
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100.3 The River, Huntsville's greatest hits. So while I'm playing music for you during the afternoon, I'm sitting here reading articles between songs, and I saw where experts now say bumblebees can actually solve complex problems. And the experts are saying that the smartest ones actually attend schools in the Ivy League. I read that, I swear I did.

100.3 The River, Huntsville's greatest hits. I was just noticing only 10 more days until Father's Day. You remember that guy, right? Of course you do. He's important in your life. He's not mom, but I mean, he's dad. Don't forget him. Father's Day, 10 days. You got 10 days to get something good for him, okay? All right. Here's Cyndi Lauper on The River.

0: 100.3 The River, Huntsville's greatest hit. So the New York Knicks came from a 29-point deficit at Madison Square Garden last night and ended up beating the Spurs. And it's now 3-1 in favor of the Knicks in the NBA Finals. But that wasn't the big news last night. The big news was, of course, Charles Barkley and comment that he made about Cardi B. Cardi B was performing in a bustier and leggings and stuff like that. And Charles looks at her and he says, you know, I don't know if those B's, I think they might be Cardi D's. I think she's using the wrong letter in her name. And the guys that were on TV with him were laughing, and everybody knows what he was talking about. And he got some grief from fans online saying how inappropriate he is and all this other stuff. And he says, listen, if you don't have a sense of humor, I don't care. He says, ESPN, I dare you to fire me. You're going to still have to pay me, and I've got a contract for the next 7 years. I'll sit around and earn that money. I don't care.
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Sweet Home Alabama, Lynyrd Skynyrd, 100.3 The River, Huntsville's greatest hits, and yes again, Roll Tide out to the Alabama Crimson Tide baseball team. They're in the College World Series. First game is Saturday at 2 o'clock. And Troy, how about them? They play tomorrow at 2 o'clock, too. The Trojans, good luck to you guys, too. Not too much good luck, though, okay?

Billy Joel on 100.3 The River, Huntsville's greatest hits. 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

0: Bob Seger on 100.3 The River, Huntsville's greatest hits. Today's the hottest day of the year, and boy, does it feel like it out there. I hope you're not too clammy today. Enjoy the nice warm weather. It's not even summertime yet. That doesn't happen for another 10 days, I guess, on the 21st of June. Yeah, on Father's Day, we have the first day of summer, so we've got time yet, but it sure feels like it out there. Don Henley, Rockwell, Pat Benatar, and Hootie and the Blowfish are coming up. Don't go away.
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100.3, The River, Dan McLean, and the Four Tops and Temptations are coming to town. Have you heard about that? At the concert hall of the BBC, they're doing the 60th anniversary of the song My Girl. Win some tickets on our website. 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

And only want to be with you, 100.3 The River, Huntsville's greatest hits. Got a lot of Europeans coming here for the World Cup, and they're loving our country. And I'll tell you what they're fond of in just a few minutes on The River. Here's Creedence.

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0: 100.3 The River, Huntsville's greatest hit. So have you seen the European soccer fans that have come to the United States and they are experiencing all these different places, especially in the South, that they've never been to before? And so this one influencer went to Buc-ee's and he was commenting about how, dude, he's laughing his you-know-what off because this is a gas station. And I guess that's everybody's first impression of Buc-ee's. I guess we're used to it by now, but it's kind of like Las Vegas when you get there, minus the slot machine. So it's a big world at Buc-ee's. And then he was commenting about Walmart and the heat in the South. And then he went to Chili's and really had a good time. The NBA Finals, everybody's talking about that. He ate at Waffle House at 1 o'clock in the morning and he gave it a 10 out of 10. But I'm here to tell you, and you all know the same thing, you can go to the Waffle House at 1 o'clock in the morning and rate it a 0 out of 10. It just depends on the Waffle House you go to and the clientele at the moment you walk through that door. So, you know, it's kind of hit or miss. I do love the Waffle House, though. Don't get me wrong. And there was another influencer that was commenting about how ranch dressing is like the bomb. And they don't apparently have ranch dressing over in Europe, and they need to do that. So, and these are all things we just take for granted. We look around and we just think that's just, you know, another thing. But people come here from other countries, and I think that's why they want to come here. It's ranch dressing.
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21: 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FIFA President Gianni Infantino says it'll be one of the biggest events in the history of mankind.
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Hey, you fans of Bon Jovi. Don't forget, Black Jacket Symphony's back in town Saturday, June 20th, doing Bon Jovi's Slippery When Wet. 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

0: 100.3 The River, Huntsville's greatest hits. I was just reading about how difficult it is to make chip facilities, and we're doing it in our country. These are Intel's AI chip facilities. You know, they're so sensitive that you're not allowed to wear deodorant when you go in there to work. So they've got all these smelly people in one location, which I think is an excellent idea. That's a good place to put all the smelly folks in the world, hire them at the AI chip factory, and the rest of us can breathe for a while, at least while they're working.
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100.3 The River, Huntsville's greatest hits. The World Cup starting today, and I guess Fox is carrying all the events on either Fox or FS1, and you can stream them on Fox 1 as well. So it's something to do. Check out the soccer. I had mentioned earlier, I'm trying to do everything with my feet today in honor of the World Cup. No hands, you know what I mean? And it's really hard for a disc jockey to do this because usually I've got 1 foot in my

0: 100.3 The River, Huntsville's greatest hits. Got a little NASA Rocket City space news coming up for you here in a couple of minutes. Don't go away. Speaking of space, you remember this from Armageddon?
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0: Man at Work, 100.3 The River, Huntsville's greatest hits. How about grad students at work? Did you see that NASA is developing a mobile wastewater treatment system that's going to turn human waste into plant nutrients and clean drinking water to help astronauts survive during long-term missions on the moon and on Mars? And there are grad students at the University of North Dakota that are now stress testing the system to see how it handles heavy loads. Yeah, it's a dirty job, but I just don't want to be the guy that has to do the taste testing.
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14: The World Cup has kicked off and anticipation is building for the U.S.'s opener on Friday. Goalkeeper Matt Free says the team hopes to go on a deep run and inspire the young players who will come after them.
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14: 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They'll then take on Australia next week and wrap up the group stage against Turkey on June 25th.
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We didn't start the fire.

0: Paula Abdul and Straight Up on 100.3 The River, Huntsville's greatest hits. You know what's next up here on The River? We've got Journey, Creedence Clearwater Revival, Bon Jovi, and one of my all-time favorite groups, The Commodores. 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

I think that was a song I heard Charles Barkley humming at the NBA Finals game when he was talking about Cardi B. Oh, she got the wrong letter. It's not B. She's Cardi D. I'm sorry. Charles is just funny, and he makes no bones about it. Anyway, I'll give him a War Eagle for that one. Here's Hall & Oates and Maneater on the river.

0: 100.3 The River, Huntsville's greatest hits. So if you're going to the beach this summer, have you heard about Backwards Beach Day? That's when instead of taking the kids down to the beach first thing in the morning and camping out all day long and they get worn out and they get grumpy and all that stuff, you wait and you don't go to the beach until later in the day, right around 5 o'clock or so. And the sun's starting to come down a little bit and it cools off and the beach sand is so soft and cooler, and there's not as many people there, and you can pack maybe your dinner and eat it on the beach. And my wife and I have been doing this for the longest time. It's really her favorite time of the day. And pro tip, take some refreshments with you, if you know what I mean, when you get down there and watch that sunset. Oh, man, it's sweet.
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2: The World Cup is now underway. FIFA President Gianni Infantino says it'll be one of the biggest events in the history of mankind.
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Thank you for letting me be myself again. And I'll see you tomorrow at 3 o'clock. Have a wonderful night. 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